0: And on the Rams side, Carson Fetzer, Hallie Jameson, Sophia Zabchak, Aaron DeBeck, Maria Brune, Eve Wilson, and Kayquil Richards anchoring that middle blocking position. And we are about to commence. I'm getting goosebumps.
1: Yeah, this is amazing. I want to bring up CSU electing to go with a more veteran starting group. Maria Brune in there to start. She had a good game after, you know, getting benched a couple times early on in the season in favor of the freshman Stoll. But Hallie Jameson, Zabchak earned the trust of Cohen to get the start again here in Moby Arena after her performance last night. And obviously, Eve Wilson and Kayquil Richards together. We don't see that too often sometimes, but we're seeing it here tonight to try to stop the attack of Anna Barilovich and Ines Lozada for CU.
0: Hallie Jameson looking for resurgence here tonight after a slow game yesterday. We are about to get started. Colorado State is packed to the brim, almost a sold-out arena. The student section is completely packed. And it'll be the setter, Aaron DeBeck, to start it off for the Rams. The former Pac-12 setter of the week. And we are off. Dug out by Neal. And right out of the break, the Buffs leave right where they started. That was Dwinnell hitting it off the block of CSU. Point goes to the Buffs.
1: Dwinnell doing a great job of getting it on the right side there, blocked by Richards, but unable to stay in bounds on the CU side.
0: That'll bring up the junior Galmes out of Mallorca, Spain, to serve for the Buffs. And it is Booby here in Moby. Galmes to serve, dug out by Brune. DeBeck. Or the Zabchak. Neal keeps it up for the Buffs. And you just knew that Anna Barilovich was already trying to get started with her first kill, getting it off the hands of the Rams block. Point goes to the Buffs, an early 2-0 lead here in Moby. Galmes back up to serve. Dug up by Brune, to Beck. To Kayquil Richards, and Kayquil Richards gets the party started for the Rams.
1: The 6'7 Richards going up against 6'4 Kayla Payne does a good job of recognizing Payne was there in front of her, hitting it to the left of her, spiking it right down. No chance of saving that one.
0: Brune to serve. Dug out by Galmes. Elvino keeps it up. And Dwiddle yet again finds a way of getting it over the block, bouncing it off. Out of play, Carson Fetzer unable to keep it up. Point goes to the black and gold.
1: Second kill for Dwinnell. Dwinnell had the game-ending point last night, and they're going to her early alongside Barilovich.
0: That'll bring in the senior, Avery Bowles, up to serve. Dug up by Brune. DeBeck to Jameson, kept up by Galmes. Novino to Barilovich, kept up by Brune. DeBeck to Zabchak, and she finds the corner! Sophia Zabchak finds the back left corner for her first kill of the evening.
1: Zabchak picking up right where she left off, finding that back left corner, as you said, John. Great awareness there to get it where there were no defenders.
0: Fetzer now up to serve for the Rams. Dug out by Galmes. Delvino to Barilovich. And she sends it far, but off the hands of Maria Brune. Side out for the bus, 4-2 lead here early in set one.
1: Maria Brune early on in the back row, getting met by Anna Barilovich already for the second time tonight.
0: Barilovich now up to serve. Dug up by Jameson, DeBeck to Eve Wilson, blocked at the net. Jovino pushes it back. Galmes gets it to Sydney Jordan, kept up by the Buff. Barilovich having to free ball it over. Brune. And Eve Wilson gets in on the action, and this crowd has erupted.
1: CU defense leaving open seams in their back line. Eve Wilson able to find it, trying to get the Rams a little closer early in set one.
0: Yet again, Hallie Jameson has yet to get involved here. Now that'll bring in Hayden Grimes to serve. Dug up by Galmes. Jovino to Jordan. Fetzer keeps it up. 50-50 ball at the net. Jovino back to Jordan. Kept up by Wilson. DeBeck over Jameson. And that's off the fingers of the Buffs block. Point goes to CSU. 4-4 ball game here in set one.
1: And that was a great job by the back row, specifically Carson Fetzer and Hallie Jamison, to keep those Lily Jordan attacks alive. I mentioned the back row would be important in this one, and we're seeing it so far.
0: Grimes to serve, dug out by Galmes. Awkward positioning, Galmes with the reception error. And that's a service ace for the freshman, Hayden Grimes.
1: Coach Cohen likes to put Grimes in for those serves. We see it right there, an early service ace on point five for the Rams.
0: Grimes back up to serve. She tries to kiss that back right line, and she does! Hayden Grimes with back-to-back service aces.
1: What a job by Grimes, putting it right where the two CU back row defenders. Miscommunication, another service ace.
0: Grimes to serve. Galmes keeps it up, Yelvino to Jordan. And Eve Wilson and Aaron DeBeck. A little slow there to the block, unable to keep it in. Point will go to the Buffs.
1: Hayden Grimes forced Galmes again, almost a third straight service ace, but Galmes able to dig it out, and they go to Lily Jordan, her first activity of the night.
0: That'll bring in the junior, Katie Salonga, to serve for the Buffs. Jamison to DeBeck, back to Jamison. And almost hits Bowles, but she dodges it, and that'll be in.
1: Great job by Jamison to squeak it in. She loves those left and right lines. Early on in this one, playing on the left side, able to squeeze it down the left line.
0: Looks like it was off of Bowles, trying to dodge it at the last second, but point will go to the Rams. Jamison to serve, and she serves it right into the net. Point goes to the Buffs.
1: Service errors have been a big talking point early on for the Rams. They've started to rack them up so far. Last night, it kind of came to bite them in the behind. The first one for either team right there by Jamison.
0: That'll bring up the center for the Buffs. Yelvino to serve. Dug up by Grimes. DeBeck to Eve Wilson. Barely gets it over the net. Yelvino to dig. Galmes with the out-of-system set. That's Dwinnell. They're wanting fingers. Not going to get it. Point goes to the Rams.
1: Good job by Ella Stoll and Aaron DeBeck combining to affect the kill attempt for Dwinnell. Those are two outside hitters who have been great on the defensive row all season long.
0: Both teams already hitting a lot better than they did last night. Wilson to serve, and now another service error. That's two consecutive service errors on two consecutive possessions.
1: Yeah, and we've mentioned Wilson's struggles with those serves early on in the season. They kind of came back last night to bite them early on here. That's back-to-back service errors for the Rams.
0: That'll bring up the Sydney Jordan up to serve. Jamison to Beck, to Richards, to kill! Kangua Richards, yet another emphatic slam. Point goes to the Rams.
1: That DeBeck to Richards chemistry on point right here early in set one. Those two know exactly how to find each other all the time.
0: That'll bring up Aaron DeBeck back up to serve for the Rams. Dug up by Galmes. Yelvino. So I was unsure who that was. Roskuske for the Boulder Buffs. The freshman getting her first touch and her first kill of the evening.
1: Yeah, the freshman out of Lithuania, 6'3", coming in for the back row. Beautiful set and an easy point as you can get for CU.
0: Galmes with the serve, dug up by Stowell. To Beck. Over to Zabchak, dug up by Neal. Grilovich has to three ball it over. Jamison. Like we had a blocked vantage point. It looks like Kekua Richards trying to get it over, but blocked at the net by Kayla Payne. Point goes to the Buffs. We've got a tie ball game, 9-9 here in the early set of set one. Galmes back to serve. Fetzer keeps it up for the Rams. Zabchak tries to put it out. Galmes there to dig. Barilovic tries to keep it down, unable to do so. Brilovich with another attempt, blocked at the net by Richards. DeBeck to Richards. And that's going to be another kill for Kekua Richards.
1: CSU was in system that entire rally right there, and it did them right. Going for Kekua Richards twice in a row. Second time's the charm there for CSU.
0: Yet again, I said earlier, but Colorado State doing a very good job of hitting. Different than last year. Neal to dig. Barilovic with an attack attempt, and her attack prevails. You had to wonder when Barilovic was going to make her impact on this game. A big-time kill from the senior out of Croatia.
1: Yeah, the third for Barilovic. She loves to go for those edges where she can get fingertips, get it blocked out of bounds for the easy point.
0: Bulls up to serve for the Buffs. Dug out by Brun. An awkward bounce from Maria Brun there. Carson Fetzer trying to save it, unable to do so. That'll go down as a service ace for the senior Bulls.
1: Yeah, reception errors like those can't have if you're Maria Brun. Trying to get it from upwards with the upwards motion from the back row. Not going to work against the CU team.
0: Bulls back up to serve. Brun with the dig to Beck. Awkward positioning. Jamison kept up by Galmes. Jovino to Barilovic. Send it to Fetzer's way. Fetzer keeps it up. To Beck. Over to Brun for a back row attack. Kept up by Galmes. Jovino to Barilovic. And Barilovic off the block of Colorado State. And Barilovic continuing to cook here early.
1: It's so hard to stop Barilovic because you don't think CU's going to keep going to her every single time, but they do. They don't expect it. The CSU front row doesn't expect it, and she's able to find those fingertips over and over again.
0: Bulls to serve, kept up by Brun to Beck. Over to Jamison, tries to send it far left corner, unable to keep it into play. Point will go to the Buffs. And push their scoring run up to four.
1: And CSU out of system there. That's always where they get a little irky. Weren't able to get the set right for Hallie Jamison, and she sends it far.
0: 3-point lead for the Buffs. Bulls with the serve, kept up by Brun. To back to Jamison, kept up by Barilovic. Jovino at the net. Colorado State mounts an attack. Zabchek kept up by Neal. Jovino to Barilovic. Barilovic blocked at the net. Kayla Payne pushes it to Colorado State. Fetzer to Zabchek, and she prevails. Sophia Zabchek with a big-time kill and side out.
1: Zabchek, her second kill of the night on six total attacks. They look for her whenever they need a point. CU was on a 4-0 run there, and they kept testing Zabchek, and she got it to go at the end there.
0: That'll bring up the sophomore out of Kersey, Colorado to serve. Fetzer dug out by Bulls. Jovino to Barilovic. Wants fingers and doesn't get it. Issuing head coach Jesse Mahoney a challenge. And he's going to challenge here, unsuccessful last night on both of his challenge attempts, but not liking what they're seeing, challenge for the CU Buffs.
1: One of the fastest challenges I've seen. Anna Barilovic turned her head, put the C up to Mahoney, and Mahoney was like, all right, let's do it. Challenge right away. You mentioned Mahoney was not successful. I believe neither coaches were successful at all last night, except one, and they were all in the first set. All teams were out of challenges after the first set. You mentioned in the pregame last night that both of these teams are early challengers. They want to set the tone early, make sure they don't lose out on any points early on. And it looks like that's what Jesse Mahoney is doing here, especially with their players, with his players turning right to him, confident about the call.
0: Head coach Jesse Mahoney for the Buffs, no stranger to this building, spent some time for Colorado State as an assistant coach under Tom Hilbert from 2005 to 2011. And now we've got the call.
2: The call is reversed.
0: And the call is reversed for head coach Jesse Mahoney. The point will go to the Buffs for the Anna Barilovic challenge. Now we've got a 3-point lead for the Buffs. Barilovic back up to serve. The sophomore out of Spain, Inez Losada, back into the game for the Buffs. Barilovic to serve, kept up by Brun. To Beck, to Zabchek. And Jovino out of system, unable to keep it up, and a kill for Sofia Zabchek.
1: Zabchek both last night and tonight being the primary option of the CSU offense, especially on the outside, and she's converting very well so far, her third kill of the night.
0: Hayden Grimes substituting back in for the Rams to serve. Dug out by Galmes. Jovino to Payne. And it looked like she hit the net there, unable to get it over. Point goes to the Rams, and now we have a 1-point ball game here in the mid part of set one. Grimes back up to serve. She has two service aces already. Dug out by Bulls. 50-50 ball to Beck. With Payne, Jamison, Barilovic keeps it up for the Buffs. Losada pushes it over to Beck, to Jamison. Cross court kept up by Galmes. Losada tries to put it down, and she's blocked at the net. Colorado State with a send back. And now we've got a tied ball game at 14.
1: Great start for CSU to limit Lazada early, and it starts with Eve Wilson. She's been great in that middle blocker role all season long, now in her final goal-to-spike match of her career.
3: Grimes with the serve. The bus with the attack. Barilovich

0: be back with more set one action coming your way.
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0: Welcome back inside the broadcast. This is John Drew alongside Devin and Serpasic. Got a tight set one here with Colorado Buffs being up one, 15-14. CSU looking to get some vengeance after last night, losing on the road in Boulder, Colorado in four sets.
1: Yeah, CSU started out this one very strong. They led by, I believe, three, and then CU went on a 4-0 run. They've held a little lead so far. Right now up 15-14. The set can still go either way, but it's all going to come down to the clutch moments like we saw last night.
0: Solonga now into serve for the Buffs, and we are back out of the timeout. Dug up by Brune. DeBeck to Eve Wilson. Kept up by Barilovic. Solonga with the out-of-system set. We've got a point for Colorado State. Looks like Inez Losada tried to put it down, unable to keep it into play. Tied 15-15 here in set one.
1: Yeah, not the greatest set there from Gomez, looking for Losada, trying to hit it from the middle of their court, unable to go.
0: Jamison the serve, kept up by Barilovic, trying to jump off from Yelvino. Buffs keep it in, and Losada with another attack attempt, and it is blocked. Eve Wilson. And Aaron DeBeck with a big time stuff.
1: Aaron DeBeck again showing off her versatility to block Ines Lozada there. So far, so good when it comes to blocking down Lozada. Three straight attacks, three straight misses for her.
0: Jamison with the serve, kept up by Bowles. Lozada with an attack attempt, kept up by Fetzer. Lozada gets it back. Yelvino into the freshman. He's able to put it down again. The freshman, Barbora Rasuske, out of Lithuania, unable to keep it in, or able to put it down for the Buffs. Tie ball game, 16-16. Lavinio to serve for the Buffs. Dug up by Jamison. DeBeck to Stowell. And point will go for the Buffs after Ella Stowell sends it far right.
1: Yeah, Stowell's first attack attempt of the night, no good for her, but it's good to see her get involved. That's a spark that the Rams have seen so far this season. It's what led them through their non-conference so far. They're going to need it against CU, even though she's not very experienced.
0: Yovino with the serve, Grimes with the reception to Beck, to Stowell, and Stowell attack prevails.
1: And there's again the trust you have in Stowell from the whole team on the floor. Aaron DeBeck, the setter, and Coach Cohen to keep her in there. Get a kill right after her miss on the last rally.
0: Sophie Stevenson getting her first minutes of the game for the service, and she sends it into the net for the third service error of the evening for the Rams.
1: And that's compared to zero for CU. Those are 3 points that matter a lot in set one as the Buffs now hold a one-point lead.
0: Losada up to serve for the Buffs. And she sends it into the net for their first service error of the evening.
1: Losada so far unable to get into her groove that she was able to find last night. Coach Mahoney wants to give her a rest now, but CSU will take this any chance they get. It's whichever team will be more disciplined in these last 7 points.
0: That'll bring up Aaron DeBeck back up to serve. Dug out by Neal. Sends it into the net. Setter Yelvino unable to keep it up. That'll be a service ace for Aaron DeBeck.
1: Two straight really bad mistakes, to be quite frank, for Colorado. Can't have those if you want to take set one, but CSU will take those anytime.
0: DeBeck with the serve. Galmes keeps it up. Yovino to Barilovic, tips it over. Dug out by Stowell. DeBeck, back row attack by Jamison. And Hallie Jamison came soaring. What an emphatic slam from Hallie Jamison.

0: Coach Jesse Mahoney wants time. Hallie Jameson soars in from that back row like we've never seen. What a player that CCU and Coach Cohen has on her hands, and she is already looking to bounce back well from last night.
1: After having a struggle last night, of course, getting involved, now tied the most kills on the team. Still not hitting great hitting percentage-wise, but it's definitely great if you're Colorado State to see her get involved and to find some success here early in set one.
0: CSU up in the overall hitting percentage match, 250 compared to CU's 172. One more kill. They have 11 on the night compared to CU's 10. But so far what I'm seeing is CU, for both teams actually, whenever they're out of system, that's when it starts to get iffy for them. That's when the other team starts to take advantage. That's why I say, I'm going to say it again, the more disciplined team can come out of set one victorious.
1: We're going to take a quick break. We'll be back right after the break. I just said that. 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Don't go anywhere because we'll finish out set one.
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1: Welcome back inside the broadcast. This is John Boone alongside Devin Interpasic. Colorado State trying to find a way of closing out set one of 20-18. And Aaron DeBeck back up to serve for the Rams. DeBeck, kept up by Neal. Jovino to Twinnell. Tries to kiss that right sideline, unable to keep it into play. And point goes to the Rams, 4 points away of closing out set one.
0: Dwinnell had two kills early on in set one, but unable to convert there, hits it out, and those are some mistakes that are now racking up as the Rams hold a three-point lead.
1: Aaron DeBeck back up to serve. Buffs mount their attack. Dwinnell gets it over, finds the middle, and puts it down for the Buffs. Big time side out for Jesse Mahoney and the black and gold.
0: One thing about Mahoney and his game plan is he will never stop going away from his outside hitter stars, Dwinnell, Barilovich, and Lozada. No matter how much they're struggling, he will continue to stay with them as the path to victory for them.
1: Galmes back up to serve for the Buffs. Dug out by Fetzer to Beck to Zapchek. Kept up by Galmes, and that's going to go out of play. Point for the Rams. Only 3 points away of closing out set one.
0: Great job by CSU to stay in system, and Zabchek able to get it down. CSU, this is a bit of the exact same spot they were in last night, up three.
1: Brune with the serve, kept up by the Buffs. Barilovich with attack attempt. And that's rejected. Kagura Richards sends it back. The Rams now only 2 points away of closing out set one.
0: Kekua Richards making her name known. Her first block of the night, meeting Barilovich perfectly. That one had no chance of going over. Both hands on that one for her. And she got the better of Barilovich in that matchup there.
1: Yeah, mano a mano. Number one options. Playmaker against playmaker. Star against star. But Kekua Richards, an emphatic send back, and Colorado State looking to find a way of closing out set one, something that they struggled with last night, being up in a lot of circumstances, just unable to close it out.
0: We're right now at 23-19. I believe that was the exact score of set two last night, where the Rams blew a 4-point late lead. Right now the team is up big time in the block category. They have 4.5 team blocks compared to CU's one. Three of those coming from Eve Wilson, and most of them coming on the star outside hitters for CU. So big time middle blocker matchups going well for the Rams right now, but can they close it out? That's all that matters right now, and that's all that should matter in that huddle during this timeout.
1: The one thing that's different this time around is they've got home advantage. Gotta start to wonder when this Moby Arena is gonna erupt, trying to help their team in any way, shape, or possible. Colorado State out of the timeout. It'll be Broome.
0: Yeah, and this is a team that, you know, goes on runs, especially at home. That's where what you just said, the crowd comes in. They need it right now for two more points in this first set.
1: Broome to serve, 2 points away of winning set one for the Rams. Barely gets it over. Buffs. Barilovich with an attack. And out of the timeout and a response. Okay, Kua Richards meeting Barilovic at the net. Barilovic getting her lick back. Point goes to the Buffs.
0: That is exactly what Coach Mahoney and CU wanted out of the timeout. Get a point, get as little momentum early on, and continue to build that ball to get a full head of steam.
1: Dwindle to serve, dug out by Fetzer, to Beck, to Zabchak. Blocked at the net by Payne, to Beck. Back to Jamison, and she sends it cross court and gets the kill. Hallie Jamison pushing the Rams only 1 point away of winning set one.
0: Jamison absolutely perfect there, recognizing where there were no defenders after having three defenders against her at the net, able to get it through to force game point.
1: Fetzer to serve. Dug up by Neil. Jovino, dump off, kept up by Fetzer. Dwino with the dig. Barilovic attempt. Pushed back by the Rams. Barilovic yet again. Unable to push it over the first time, but the second time around, proving to be too much for the Rams defense.
0: And that right there is just an impressive hit by Barilovic, knowing that the set is on the line, getting it down. No chance for Carson Fetzer to save it.
1: That'll bring up Barilovic up to serve. Dug up by Fetzer to Beck. To Zabchak. Gets it to the block. And the Rams win set one here in Mobile Arena. 25-21.
0: So impressive to see Sophia Zabchak already in her first real collegiate season be trusted as a primary outside hitter. We saw Coach Cohen trusting Stoll in those game point situations. Hallie James, Marie Brown, it's been Sophia Zabchak last night and tonight, coming in clutch, getting it right over the fingertips of the CU front row, and already a much better start to the Moby Arena night two of the Golden Spike.
1: The sophomore out of Ontario, Canada, after missing almost all of last season due to injury, finally starting to catch her groove and getting her footing right here in the starting lineup. And her attack prevails there for a big time way to finish set one. We're gonna take a quick break here in Moby Arena. This is 90.5 KCSU FM. John Vu and Devin Insurpassic on the call. Don't go anywhere, because after the break, we'll have set two action coming your way.

0: Welcome back inside the broadcast. Tonight's broadcast is brought to you by the Colorado Women's Center. KCC thanks them for their constant support. I'm John Boo, joined alongside my right-hand man, Devin Intzer-Pasek. And the Rams start off hot, winning set one, 25-21.
1: Pretty much the same story as last night here, John, except CSU winning the first set. That's the difference. Anna Borilovich has 16 total attacks, second for the Buffs. With five is Lily Dwinnell. That is three times more than anyone else. They continue to go over and over again for Borilovich. As for CSU, Zabchik, 10 total attacks, 5 kills. Hallie Jameson, also 10 total attacks, 4 kills for her. A bit of a spread-out offense look for Coach Cohen in the first set. Will they keep that up? Will they continue to go with that strategy in set two as Jesse Mahoney and the Buffs look to adjust?
0: Very encouraging sign for the Rams after last night's loss. Starting off hot, hitting a 312. They barely been hitting sub-100 last night. This Moby Arena is vibrating, and now we're back with a Sydney Jordan serve to Beck, to Richards, and Kate Kua-Richards with an emphatic slam, starting off set two, just like set one.
1: Four blocks on the night for Richards. CSU very good at winning the first point of these sets so far throughout both nights of the Golden Spike.
0: Brune to serve. Galmes keeps it up for the Buffs. Jovino to Borilovich. Off the hands of Richards, kept in play for the Rams. DeBeck to Jameson, and Hallie Jameson, how do you do? Hallie Jameson has arrived.
1: Jameson in love with that left line, constantly looking for it. CU still unable to adjust to knowing that she wants to go there, and she's been money looking for that so far.
0: Brune back up to serve, kept up by Jordan. 50-50 ball by Kakua Richards. And she capitalizes there. Kakua Richards with two early kills in set two.
1: And the Buffs just very out of sorts so far. An easy 3-0 run to start set two for the Rams.
0: Brune with the serve, and she sends it long. Another service error for the green and gold. That'll bring up the junior Galmes out of Spain to serve for the Buffs. Dug out by Brune. To Beck. To Richards. Blocked at the net by senior Kayla Payne. Kayla Payne finally getting in on the action. Big time denial. Mano Imano. Mano by the big two biggest players on respective teams.
1: What a job by Payne. She had four blocks last night throughout four sets. She's already up to two.
0: Galmes with the serve. Kept up by Jameson. To Beck. To Jameson. Kept up by Jordan. Jovino to Borilovich, tipped it off the fingers of Kakua Richards. Aaron DeBeck unable to keep it up, a little late there. Now we've got a tie ball game. 3-0 scoring runs from both teams.
1: And Borilovich tipped it barely over. The CSU front row is always going to expecting the hard hit, so Borilovich can switch it up and it worked there.
0: Galmes with the serve, kept up by Fetzer. DeBeck to Zabchik, having to free ball it over. Jovino to Borilovich, tips it over. DeBeck to Fetzer, to Jameson, kept up by Galmes. Jovino keeps it up. Borilovich off the fingers of Colorado State's front row. And Borilovich up to her ninth kill on the evening, point for the Buffs.
1: And Borilovich, as mentioned to us by Jake Chow earlier, 21 kills away coming into the night, away from moving up to 12th all-time for CU in their kill records. This is an all-time player the Rams are playing against.
0: Galmes. Jameson keeps it up. To Beck. To Richards. To the emphatic slam.
1: Richards, just like Zabchik, just like others, one of those players that whenever they need, the CSU Rams need a point, they go to her. So solid using her 6'7 length to get it easily over.
0: That'll bring up the sophomore. Carson Fetzer up to serve. Dug up by Galmes. Jovino unable to get there in time, and that will be a service ace for Carson Fetzer.
1: The Buffs committing some silly errors early on. Still, they are only down by one as the Rams lead now.
0: Fetzer back up to serve. Galmes keeps it up for the Buffs. Jovino to Payne to kill. Kayla Payne with a big-time side-out kill for the Buffs.
1: CU so solid at doing those short sets to the player right next to the setter. At that time, it was Kayla Payne right in the perfect position, and there was no stopping that one.
0: That'll bring in the senior Avery Bowles to serve from Andover, Minnesota. Dug up by Fetzer, Quebec to Eve Wilson. 2 point, Eve Wilson with a big time kill.
1: Eve Wilson, only her fifth attack attempt of the night so far, getting her second kill. Another player that the Rams could go to when they need a point.
0: That'll bring in the freshman out of Kansas to serve. Hayden Grimes kept up by Bowles. Berlovich with an attack. And she sends it too right, or too far, excuse me. Point will go to the Rams. Grimes to serve, lofts it over. Galmes to Jovino, to Berilovic, kept up by Grimes. Jamison with the attack attempt, kept up by Jordan. Jovino to Payne, lofts it over. Dug up by DeBeck, to Fetzer, to Jamison, blocked at the net. Hallie Jamison met at the net from senior Kayla Payne. Point will go to the bus.
1: Hayden Grimes had a really nice dig midway through that rally, but Carson Fetzer, the set to Hallie Jamison's kill attempt, a little too far, easy block for the Buffs.
0: Berlovich to serve, and she sends it into the net. An uncharacteristic error there from Anna Berlovich.
1: Yeah, Anna Berlovich, you don't like to see that. The second service error of the night for CU compared to four for the Rams.
0: That'll bring up Hallie Jamison up to serve. Dug up by Bowles. Jovino to Payne. Blocked at the net by Wilson. Kept up by Colorado State. Back row attack by Jamison. And Hallie Jamison with her second back row attack prevails. Point goes to the Rams.
1: 2 for 2 on back row attempts. Now 6 kills for Hallie Jamison. She is recovering well. And let's see if she can get a little serving run going.
0: Jamison with the serve. Jovino dump off attempt. And it finds the bottom of the floor. Point will go to the bus after Jovino dump off.
1: Very smart decision from Jovino to dump it off there. Those setters always come in with the dumps at the perfect time. It feels like so smart on her to know when to use it right there.
0: Dug up by Grimes to Beck to Wilson. And she sends it far. Point will now go to the Buffs. Cut the lead to 1 here, 9-8. That'll bring in Salonga to serve. Kept up by Fetzer. DeBeck to Stowell. Kept up by Berilovich. Jovino to Jordan. Blocked back. Jordan again lost it over. It's like we've got a line violation from Aaron DeBeck. Point goes to the bus, and we've got a tie ball game at 9.
1: Very unfortunate to see that line violation as the Rams were building momentum, about to get an out-of-system free ball look. Unfortunately, it looked like DeBeck stepped right over a little bit.
0: Buffs serve. DeBeck to Wilson. To point, Eve Wilson with the signature right side slide.
1: Cha-cha slide for Eve Wilson, once again getting pulled out. Her third kill now.
0: Eve Wilson back in to serve, or back up to serve, excuse me. Dug up by Bowles. Jovino to Jordan, and she splits the gap for a Buffs point.
1: Sydney Jordan was one of the focal points of the offense last night for CU, the 6'3 pin hitter. She gets her third kill right there, tied for second on the team for CU.
0: Jovino back up to serve for the Buffs. And she sends it long. Hayden Grimes making a business decision there. It'll be another service error for the black and gold.
1: CSU started the match being the ones committing the service errors. Now it's the Buffs. I believe all three have come in this second set. Easy points for CSU.
0: DeBeck to serve. Dug out by Galmes. Bump set by Dwinnell. Having a free ball it over from Sydney Jordan. Opportunity here for the Rams, and they capitalize. Ella Stowell, how do you do? The freshman out of OLF Kansas with an emphatic slam.
1: Stoll had 0 kills last night. She's up to 2 now after that one in set 2. Big time player after not playing a lot last night.
0: DeBeck with the service, an uncharacteristic service error. Just those self-inflicted errors that you cannot afford against a team like CU. Jordan to serve, dug up by Jameson. At the net, point will go to the Buffs. Awkward positioning for DeBeck.
1: CSU has been having some setting issues early on in this game, it feels like. Not able to get it in the perfect spots for their hitters.
0: Back and forth set two, 12-12. Jordan with the serve. Stowell keeps it up for the Rams. Jameson with the back row attack. Kept up by the Buffs. Awkward positioning for Yelvino. Attack error, and the point will go to the green and gold.
1: Just barely out of bounds there on the hit attempt by CU. And once again, I keep bringing it up, but here we are again, 12-12 set two. All these sets are going to be close.
0: Brune with the service, kept up by Neal. Buffs attack, Barilovic blocked at the net. Buffs back to Barilovic, blocked again. Barilovic blocked by Kekua Richards yet again.
1: And that's just consistency and grit from Kekua Richards. They want to keep going to Barilovic. Kekua Richards can always be there in the middle to block those, as she does right there for her third of the game.
0: Brune to serve, kept up by Neal. Yovino to Dwinnell. And Dwinnell with the response for the Buffs.
1: Left side not working for CU. They go right over to the right side to Lily Dwinnell, who was working last night for them. Again here, third kill of the night.
0: That'll bring in Kalmes up to serve for the Buffs. Dug up by Brune, to Beck. Over to Jameson, kept up by Neal. Yovino to Barilovic, blocked. Kept up by Jameson, to Beck, to Brune. Kept up by Neal, Yovino to Dwinnell. And she sends it long, point goes to the Rams.
1: Good job by the Rams. The Maria Brune back row attack wasn't successful, but it got the Buffs a little out of system. Lily Dwinnell had to hit it from far on the right side. Unable to go, and now the media timeout comes at a great time for CU. But CSU in the same position, up by just a couple points.
0: Yeah, we're going to take a quick break here in Moby Arena. This is John Boos alongside Devin Interpasic. Don't go anywhere, because after the break, we'll have more set two action coming your way.
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0: Welcome back inside the broadcast. Tonight's broadcast is brought to you by the Colorado Women's Center. KCC thanks them for their constant support. I'm John Boo, joined alongside Devin Insurpassive on the call. What have you seen so far?
1: I think CU is continuing their game plan from last night, going for their top three hitters. Sydney Jordan has been working for them with a 429 hitting percentage, and Anna Barilovich at 240, but she has already 25 total attacks. That's halfway to her total of last night in just halfway through the second set. They want to keep going to her, but CSU, they're going to have to shut it down. Coach Cohen and her staff knows that.
0: Fetzer to serve out of the break, kept up by Neal. Jovino to Dwindle, and out of the timeout, it'll be fingers on Colorado State's front row. Point will go to the Buffs out of the media timeout.
1: Very close call there. CSU unhappy with it, but even the slightest of fingertips can will get that call from the refs, especially the one who's right there.
0: That'll bring up Bulls to serve for the Buffs. Kept up by Brune. DeBeck to Jamison. Tries to send it cross court and rolls off of the net. And the Buffs tight here at 15 in the mid part of set two.
1: And this is exactly where those media timeouts, so far in the Golden Spike, they've been helping CU way more than they've been helping CSU.
0: Bulls to serve, kept up by Brune, to Beck, to Wilson, to the middle. No one home for the Buffs. Point goes to the Rams.
1: Eve Wilson so impressive there. Every single time so far, John, that we've seen the two tallest middle blockers, Kayla Payne against either Wilson or Richards. Wilson or Richards have the ability to adjust midair, get it away from the hands of Payne. Super impressive as Wilson gets it down.
0: Grimes back up to serve, and she sends it long. So very back and forth set two. One team will go on a scoring run, then the other. Got a tie ball game here, 16-16.
1: Peyton Neal of the back row for Boulder. Almost hit it over, realized at the last second it was going out. Good recognition from her.
0: Barilovich to serve, kept up by Brune. To Beck, to Jamison, to Carol Hallie Jamison with yet another big-time play.
1: Hallie Jamison, they are force-feeding her now at this point. 20th attack attempt is good for her 7th kill of the night. That's the star player that she was all last year and all so far this year has been.
0: Hallie Jamison to serve, lofts it over, kept up by Bulls. Jovino. So that was Kayla Payne with a big-time response. We have an extra point set on our hands here, 17-17.
1: CU with the formation that caught CSU off guard. Kayla Payne coming in from the right side, the middle blocker a little bit different there, and it worked to perfection. Nothing CSU could do to stop it.
0: So long at a serve, kept up by Jamison. Aaron DeBeck with the dump-off attempt, kept up by Bulls. Jovino to Jordan, lofts it over, kept up by Grimes. 50-50 ball. Jordan keeps it into play. Back row attack from Anna Barilovich. And blocked at the net. Point goes to the Rams.
1: CU went for the back row attack from Barilovich, which was successful a lot last night in Boulder. But there, Barilovich didn't get much of a running start. Hits it straight into the net.
0: Eve Wilson to serve. Kept up by Bulls. Jovino. Unable to get pushed back at the net. Point will go to CSU. And a 6 point away of closing out set two.
1: And a great job by Richards and Stowell combining for the blocks there. Mahoney calls timeout. He wants to talk things over. CSU, they've had a 2 point lead for a majority of the second set. It's been working for them. This is the same thing. This is where the match really matters a lot here. If they can take a 2-0 set, if they can not fall victim to what they did last night and close this out, they're in a great position for a potential sweep.
0: Yeah, this is where champions are made. Of course, Colorado being a ranked team, ranked number 17th in the nation, and it showed last night after they battled back in the late parts of each set, 1 and 2, finding a way of winning. Colorado State looking to go up 2-0 would go a long way in making their case for a sweep here in Moby Arena.
1: And I think the biggest key in order for CSU to complete that is get a little scoring run going. If they can pull off a 3-0, a 4-0 to get it to 22-17, 23-17, I think that can set them up for some big success here. We haven't seen it too much so far in the Golden Spike, but CU can do the same thing. CU can go on scoring runs. Anna Barilovich can catch fire just like that in the snap of a finger. So it's going to be interesting. Jesse Mahoney's definitely going to try some things out, maybe some new game plans. We haven't seen Ines Lozada yet in this second set after some struggles in set one from her, but It's going to be interesting to see what both teams pull out. As we said, CSU has a chance to go up 2-0.
0: Head coach Jesse Mahoney for the Buffs typically has something cooking up out of the timeout. Both coaches really good with timeout responses. Out of the break, it'll be Eve Wilson to serve. Colorado State looking to close out set two. CU trying to find a way of tying it 1-1. Wilson with the serve. Dug out by Bulls. Jovino to Jordan. And denied! Aaron DeBeck with the denial.
1: Aaron DeBeck, third block already so far through two sets. Her in combination with Richards there in the middle. You'd think Barilovich will always be able to get it over, but against those two specifically, those are two players that you just cannot.
0: 20-17, 5 points away. Eve Wilson with the serve, kept it by Barilovich. Jovino to Losada. And that's going to go to the Rams. Losada trying to hit it off the hands of the Rams. Nonetheless, point for the Rams.
1: And that's now a 4-0 scoring run for CSU coming out of the timeout. They're up 21-17 as another timeout is called. Very scary territory for the Buffs and Jesse Mahoney. But CSU is playing very solid. They're not doing anything extra. They're not going up by double digits. They're not going up by 7-8 points. They're just keeping it close, keeping it consistent, getting a variety of hitters involved, and doing what they need to stay up front.
0: We're going to take a quick break here in Moby Arena. This is John Drew alongside Devin Interpasic on the call. Don't go anywhere because after the break, we'll finish out set two here in Fort Collins, Colorado.
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0: Welcome back inside the broadcast. I'm John Vu, joined alongside Devin Insurpasic. Durant is trying to hold on here, up 21-17 in the late parts of set two. The Buffaloes will be out of timeouts for the rest of this set. Rams trying to go up 2-0. Wilson with the serve, kept up by Bulls. Jordan with the attack, blocked at the net by Richards. Jordan again, and the second attack prevails for senior Sydney Jordan for the Buffs with a big time response.
1: Senior Sydney Jordan does a great job of keeping stamina. She got blocked by Kekua Richards on her first attempt. They go right back to her, and it works to perfection.
0: To serve for the Buffs. Kept up by Jamison. DeBeck to Stowell. Off the hands of the Buffs. Kept into play. Yovino to Duino. Blocked at the net by Richards. But it's going to be out of play. Buffs cutting the lead to two. Buffs out of the timeout with a big time response.
1: And this is all that an undefeated CU team needs. They need to get 2 points and they can start feeling the momentum, feel the heat.
0: Jovino barely gets it over the net, dug up by Grimes. DeBeck to Jamison, unable to keep it into play. And now we've got a timeout from head coach Emily Cohen. Sensing something brewing from the Buffs, cutting the lead to one.
1: Easy 3-0 run from the Buffs. Something I mentioned, both teams are teams that can get hot just like that. And we saw it right there. Aaron DeBeck tried to set up Hallie Jamison for a third back row attack, but something was off with the communication there. Very easy block for Lily Dwinnell, and now it's anybody's ball game in set two.
0: If you're the Rams, you've got to find a way of closing out set two here. You don't tied 1-1 going into set three. It's anyone's ball game from there, but if you can go up 2-0, that would go a long way in your case of winning the Golden Spike.
1: And that's exactly what we saw last night from CU. Obviously, they went up 2-0, and CSU was able to outperform them in set three and take the match, but sometimes 2-0 is just too much to overcome. You got to win 2-25, and then you got to, in a win-or-go-home match, you got to take it. CU knows that. Jesse Mahoney is reinforcing that to his players, and that's why they're coming out strong out of a timeout on a 3-0 scoring run, but CSU's got to respond.
0: Colorado State now, out of the timeout, will look to respond. Buffs out of their own timeout, went on a 3-0 scoring run to cut the lead to one. 21-20, fans rise to their feet in the student section. Yovino to serve for the black and gold. I can barely hear myself. Rubino with the serve, kept up by Grimes, DeBeck. To Stowell, and she puts it down! Ella Stowell with the response!
1: And that's just an amazing shot from Stowell. The Rams are just trying to get it over, basically. Stowell with the kill attempt from multiple feet beyond the net line. Able to get it through CU. Unfortunately, they couldn't keep it up. Stowell, that's the plays we know she can make.
0: Aaron DeBeck with the service, kept up by Galmes. Duino with the attack attempt, and she prevails. Both teams responding back and forth.
1: Yeah, very back and forth set. CU, I'm noticing, loves to go on the very edge on the outsides, trying to get fingertips and get it out of bounds. That's where a lot of their kill points have came from.
0: Jordan with the serve, kept up by Jamison. DeBeck to Zabchak, lost it over the block. Galmes tries to keep it up, and that'll be a Colorado State point. Only 2 points away of closing out set two.
1: Absolutely huge point for the Rams to get to 23 in a set that they need to win to get this 2-0 lead. Very unfortunate errors by CU on the receiving end, somehow unable to corral any of those digs.
0: Brune to serve, kept up by Galmes. Yovino to Duino, tips it over the net. DeBeck to Fetzer to Zabchak, and she's met at the net. What was that, Anna Barilovic? Oh no, that was the freshman, Rocco Skaite.
1: Rocco Skaite doing a great job meeting the moment. Sophia Zabchak tried to get the high set for the kill, but was met by the freshman.
0: Buffs only 1 point away from tying it. Brune with the reception. DeBeck to Jamison, kept up by Neal. Gomez to Barilovich, and she's denied. Kekua Richards shuts the door on a Barilovich.
1: Kekua Richards has been dominating this matchup against Anna Barilovich, something we didn't see last night. Kekua Richards knows how big this is. This is her final Golden Spike match of her career. She wants to go out on a bang.
0: Rant fans rising to their feet. Carson Fetzer up to serve. Dug up by Neal. Jovino to Payne. Dug up by Brune. To Beck. To Wilson. And she's denied. It's like that was the middle blocker, Kayla Payne, meeting Eve Wilson at the net.
1: Kayla Payne has basically been matching Kekua Richards with blocks. Four now on the night. CU trying to stay alive, but the Rams are on game point.
0: Drano up to serve for the bus. Dug up by Brune to Beck. To Jamison, lost it over the block, kept up by Neal. Eve Wilson! Eve Wilson sends it down for the Rams. And the Rams win set two.
1: Eve Wilson. Right in the right spot to end the set. Great job by her. Sixth kill, a 2-0 set lead for CSU. Exact polar opposite of how it was last night. Both teams are going to talk things over, but Coach Cohen has to be pleased with the difference in intensity in clutch moments. They had the same situations as last night. They were up by 2-3 late in the first and second sets, and they closed it out tonight instead of last night where they choked it.
0: It's been the veteran presence of Hallie Jamison, Kekua Richards, and Eve Wilson finding a way of putting away set two. We've got a Ring of Honor celebration of Diane Saba Johansson, one of the greats here at Colorado State, honoring her and all the work that she did for this program. Yeah, we're going to take a quick break. Ring of Honor celebration for the Rams. When we come back, we'll have more set three action coming your way. This is John Boo alongside Devin Insurpassic on the call. This is CSU Volleyball here in Fort Collins, Colorado.
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Yeah. Life. Life is the only thing we need. 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

0: my face.
1: Gotta throw a party for my day ones. 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We was straight stunned. 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

0: crazy musty. You ask how she doing, I just tell her coming.
1: Welcome back inside the broadcast. I'm John Gru alongside Devin Interpasic. Tonight's broadcast is brought to you by the Colorado Women's Center. We thank them for their constant support. The Rams up 2-0, looking to close it out here in Moby Arena. What do you got for me, Devin?
2: CSU has looked so solid in so many aspects. The back row has been great at digging it out. We start with Hayden Grimes and Carson Fetzer, but I'm looking primarily at that middle blocker duo of Eve Wilson and Kekua Richards, because not only have they done their thing all night, Kekua Richards has by far won the battle against Anna Barilovich of the Buffs, and also in the clutch moments. That's where the upperclassmen, the seniors, come out, and that's what they've done so far. Great job by those two, but also the leaders in kills, Hallie Jameson with 7, Sophia Zapchik with 6. We talk a lot about the depth of this team, and it is showing tonight.
1: Showing it is indeed. The Rams finding a way of closing out those sets, something they were unable to do last night. But nonetheless, Colorado State looking to shut the door on the Buffs here in set 3. Will be DeBeck to serve to start us off. Dug out by Neal. Jovino to Dwindle, and that's rejected. Maria Brune getting some front row action.
2: What a job by Brune. Very quiet on the night. Her first block in quite some time, not just in this game, making an impact felt on point one.
1: DeBeck to serve. Kept up by Galmes. Jovino. Cross court to Brulovic. Kept in by Jameson. DeBeck to Zapchek. To kill! Sophia Zapchek with yet another big time play.
2: Boom goes the dynamite. Sophia Zapchek sent that one down faster than you could blink. I barely saw it. What a shot from her. Great start to set 3 for CSU.
1: 2-0. Rams dip back with the serve. Kept up by Neal. Jovino to Dueno and denied yet again. Maria Brune and Kekua Richards slamming the door on the bus.
2: What was Maria Brune told in the locker room after set 2 to come out here with 2 blocks already? Stuffing the outside hitter Dwindle of the Buffs.
1: DeBeck back up to serve. Kept up by Galmes. Jovino to Payne. Kept up by DeBeck. Jameson having a free ball over. Galmes to Jovino to Barilovich. Kept up by Jameson. Richards free balls it over. Neal keeps it up. Jovino to Kayla Payne. What a rally there. But the advantage will go to the Buffs. 3-1 here in set 3.
2: So unfortunate for the Rams with how many close calls and close saves they had. But they were still unable to get the point, giving CU free ball opportunities all throughout.
1: Bowles up to serve for the Buffs, and she sends it far. If the Rams would have won that last sequence, this crowd would have erupted.
2: Yeah, it would have been 5-0. Now it's still 4-1. The best start to any set of the Golden Spike, both last night and tonight. CSU, they want to close this out. They are not playing with their food.
1: Maria Brune up to serve, and she gets a service ace. Maria Brune! It's the Maria Brune set 3!
2: Brune had the final kill last year to end the Golden Spike. She's trying to keep it here in Fort Collins with an amazing start to set 3.
1: Brune to serve, kept up by Galmes. Jovino to Barilovich. Blocked at the net, kept up by Galmes. Jovino bump set to Payne. She has to loft it over. Zapchek to DeBeck. To Jameson, kept up by Galmes. Jovino to Brulovich. Despite it being denied, being out of play, point will go to the Buffs.
2: It feels like every single kill attempt by the Buffs in this one have been dug out or blocked, whether it goes inbounds or goes out of bounds. So an amazing job. You can see the Rams are jumping with some energy so far.
1: Anna Brulovich to serve, kept up by Jameson. DeBeck to Zapchek, kept up by Barilovich. Jovino to Jordan. Unsure, didn't get the greatest vantage point there, but it looked like it was a Kekua Richards rejection yet again.
2: Kekua Richards is making a statement. 8 blocks on the night for her to go alongside 6 kills. She's completely dominating the front row.
1: Fetzer to serve for the Rams, lofts it over. Kept up by Bowles. Jovino pushes it over for Boulder. Jameson keeps it into play. Kept up by Galmes. Jovino just tries to keep it into play. I think that was Sydney Jordan unable to keep it up. Point will go to the Rams. And now we've got an early timeout from head coach Jesse Mahoney.
2: What a start, 7-2 to set three. You can tell CSU has all the momentum. The home crowd is jumping here in Moby, and I don't want to say CU already looks defeated, but they are messing up in some very unorthodox ways that you don't see an undefeated ranked number 17 team do. They're about to get swept if this continues, and their undefeated record's on the line. What a job by CSU and especially Coach Cohen and his staff to keep the Rams steady going into set three, not let their foot off the gas, and so far this is their best start to a set.
1: In set three, it's been the Kekua Richards and Maria Bruncho putting the team on their back, finding a way of making some big defensive plays, and like you said, some uncharacteristic errors from the Boulder side. But Moby Arena is buzzing.
2: 8 blocks for Richards, 6 kills as well. She might be approaching double-double territory if they continue to feed her. But CU, they're not even trying some different substitutions, some different lineups, some different formations. They're continuing to go with what they got, with what got them the win last night. But CSU has figured it out. It looks like Coach Cohen and her staff did a good job of watching the film last night. They've been able to stop almost everybody. Only 10 kills on the night for Anna Barilovich. I believe she only had 2 in the last set. Haven't heard her name so far in set 3. What a start. That's all I can say.
1: Something to pay attention to. The junior out of Poland for Boulder, Maria Spolowska, has not been in the game so far. Played a crucial role last night. Hasn't seen the court here tonight. But nonetheless, out of the timeout, 7-2, Rams. Fetzer to serve. Kept up by Galmes. Jovino to Payne. Blocked at the net by Jameson. Kept into play. Galmes with the bump set. Jordan with the attack. And Sydney Jordan splits the gap. And out of the timeout, a big-time response from the senior.
2: And this is going to be really interesting to see how CU bounces back, because so far in two nights of the Golden Spike, the 7-2 lead that was going into the timeout, it feels like that might as well be a 15-point lead with how close every set has been. So CU's going to have to storm back.
1: Solanga up to serve, barely gets it over to Beck. To Zapchek, kept up by Barilovich. Back row attack by Barilovich. What a play from Anna Barilovich. Able to dig that out, able to get back up and send it down for the Buffs.
2: Talk about not hearing Barilovich's name. She makes it known that we remember her right there. Back row attack. No chance for Aaron DeBeck to dig that one out.
1: Solanga keeps it in for the Buffs. DeBeck at the net, and Eve Wilson just levitates. And no one was home for the Buffs. Kills goes to the Colorado State Rams.
2: What a perfect 1-2 punch from DeBeck to Wilson. The set was right at the net. DeBeck kept it away from the middle blocker, and Eve Wilson had no one in front of her. Easily puts it down.
1: Grimes to serve. Bowles keeps it up. Barilovich with a back row attack. And it looks like the Buffs may have found something in that back row attack from Anna Barilovich.
2: That's 2 now in a row for Barilovich. She has so much power on those shots, showing it right there.
1: Buffs clawing their way back in set 3. Lavinio back to serve. Kept up by Fetzer to Beck. Dump off attempt. Looks like it was out of play. Trying to kiss that left line. Now the Buffs cut it to 2.
2: I like the play from DeBeck to try to dump it off there and also get it in a close spot. Just a little bit inaccurate.
1: Lavinio back up to serve. Kept up by Jameson. DeBeck to Wilson. Like an out of play call there. Colorado State struggling in the last few sequences. And the Buffs have now cut the lead to 1, 8-7. Alvino back up to serve, kept up by Fetzer. DeBeck to Jameson, blocked at the net. And the Buffs tie the ball game here, 8-8. Coach Cohen echoing to her team to get back in it.
2: This is what one of the top 25 teams in the nation can do. Go on 4-0 runs in the blink of an eye.
1: Jovino to serve. Brune keeps it up. Eve Wilson with the attack attempt. Jovino is there to dig. Jordan with the attack attempt. Pushed back. Jovino there is then. Galmes to Dwindle and blocked at the net by Eve Wilson and Hallie Jameson. That is a big response for the Rams.
2: Jameson had a great defensive showing last night. Showing it right now, that's her second block of the set and also her second of the night.
1: That'll bring up the sophomore out of Rockwall, Texas, Hallie Jamison to serve. Kept up by Galmes. Jovino to Jordan, lofts it over to Beck, now to Stowell. Kept up by Barilovich. Jovino to Twindle, kept up by Grimes, to Beck, to Hallie Jamison. That was an awkward attack there, but nonetheless, Hallie Jamison gets the point for the Rams.
2: Definitely a bit awkward, but able to get it right over the middle blocker for CU. It's hard to stop when Jamison has that much power incoming from the back row.
1: Jamison back up to serve. Barilovich with the dig. Jovino to Duino. Lofts it over to Beck, to Wilson. To a kill, Eve Wilson yet again. Proving to be one of the best teams in the Pac-12. What a kill from Eve Wilson.
2: You might be able to call this Eve Wilson right slide kill iconic at this point. That's her move. It works every single time.
1: Jamison to serve. 11-8 Rams. Barilovich keeps it up for the Buffs. Awkward positioning for the Rams. And the Buffs with a big-time response. Sydney Jordan to serve. Kept up by Grimes. To Beck. To Wilson. And Eve Wilson yet again with an emphatic slam.
2: To the right every single time. But also talk about how Erin DeBeck puts it on the money for Wilson every single time when she's going right. It works so much. That's back-to-back Ram points coming off of that exact same move.
1: Eve Wilson to serve. Dug out by Barilovich. Jovino to Dwindle. Blocked by Stowell and Richards. Kept up by Grimes. Stowell with the attack. Kept up by Grimes. Ella Stowell was met at the net by what it looked like to be Dwindle. Grimes just there a little too late. Point will go to the Buffs.
2: Yeah, great hustle by Grimes to keep it alive. But it set up a little bit of a out-of-system look for CSU. Very easy block from the outside hitters for the Buffs.
1: Galmes with the serve. Kept up by Grimes. Get back to Stowell. And Ella Stowell with the response.
2: Stowell so solid. Fourth kill of the night. She loves to go cross court. We see her on that left side aiming for those open seams. Finds it in the right corner.
1: Aaron DeBeck back up to serve for the Rams. Dug up by Neal. Payne with the attack attempt. Kind of an awkward positioning there for Payne. Able to make it work and puts it down for the Buffs.
2: And the Buffs, they got to play catch up now. They're only down by two, but ever since CSU striked early with a 7-2 start, they're going to have to be playing from behind. But they can rally off a run. We've seen it many times.
1: Bowles keeps it in for the Buffs. To Beck, to Stowell. And Ella Stowell coming in and getting some valuable plays for head coach Emily Cohen.
2: Yeah, Ella Stowell is so impressive how clutch she is. As a freshman, always in these closeout sets is where she really comes alive, and she's doing it right here.
1: That'll bring back in Maria Brune to serve.

0: So good serving, her second service ace. She's done it all. She's gotten blocks. She's gotten back row attack kills. She has played so solid, the junior.
1: Maria Bruin back up to serve, dug up by Galmes. Jovino to Payne. Blocked by Hallie Jameson! The solo block! Hallie Jameson came soaring with the emphatic rejection.
0: 6-1, Hallie Jameson absolutely stuffs 6-4 Kayla Payne at the net. One-on-one opportunity, a 4-0 run for the Rams. 6-point lead, their biggest of the set, biggest of the night. This is an absolutely stellar performance, no other way to put it.
1: Kayla Payne there, despite having the clear height advantage, sitting at 6'4". The sophomore, Hallie Jameson, came out of nowhere, came soaring for the solo block. And this crowd just erupted.
0: Yeah, the defense on the front row for CSU has been so good. Almost double the amount of blocks that CU has. They have 13 compared to 7 for the Buffs. And it's all started with the middle blockers of Kayla Richards and Eve Wilson. But you talk about Zabchek, Aaron DeBeck, and Hallie Jameson especially getting active right here in this set. Doing a great job on the defensive end. And it's been a big reason why CSU has been successful.
1: If you're Colorado, you're down big. Not only in this set, but down 2-0, trying to find a way of forcing a set 4. If you're the Rams, you've got to find a way of closing this set 3 out.
0: You've got to close this out. You need 8 more points, and you're up by 6. You have all the advantages you can need right now. You have all your best players in. CU's going to try to pull out all the stops. They're desperate. But if CSU can finish this out and close out a sweep of the undefeated Buffs at home, that will speak so much to how good this team is.
1: Out of the break, it'll be Maria Bruin to serve. Kept up by Galmes. Jovino to Barilovic with the attack attempt. And why not? Kayla Richards yet again with the send-back. She is on fire.
0: Absolutely nothing is allowed in Kayla Richards' house tonight. What a presence. 8 blocks on the night.
1: Maria Bruin with the serve, sends it a little far, stops the bleeding for the Buffs. It was a 5-0 scoring run before that. Buffs trying to find something here late. Brolovich with the serve, kept up by Jameson. DeBeck to Zabchek, and she prevails! Sophia Zabchek has really cut her groove.
0: Absolutely everything is clicking for the Rams. They are spreading the wealth, going to Stoll, Jameson, Zabchek, Bruin, and they're all converting so well, hitting percentage of 250 on the night for the Rams.
1: Carson Fetzer up to serve, kept up by Bowl. Back row attack by Barilovic. In the back row, Barilovic attack just continues to find a way of working for the Buffs.
0: And that just seems to be the go-to for the Buffs when they need a point. Barilovic in the back row, so hard to stop her when she's soaring in. But CSU has such a good cushion with a 6-point lead.
1: Salonga back in for the Buffs to serve, kept up by Bruin. DeBeck to Zabchek, lost it in the middle, and no one's home for the Buffs. Colorado State now only 5 points away of sweeping the number 17th ranked team in the country.
0: Sophia Zabchek, so impressive, following up her career performance last night with the 8 kills tonight. She's been great all night, and CU is looking real out of sorts.
1: Grimes keeps it in, barely gets it over. Brulovich with the back row attack, kept up by Grimes. To Beck, to Jameson, kept up by Bulls. Sydney Jordan sends it far. Sydney Jordan running fingers there, but nonetheless, point goes to the Rams. They're only 4 points away of sweeping one of the best teams in the nation.
0: Everything is working, an 8-point lead, the largest of the night. Moby Arena is very loud right now.
1: Grimes keeps it in, Bowles with the reception. Brulovic with the back row attack, kept up by Fetzer. To Beck, to Jameson, kept up by Brulovic. Jovino to Sydney Jordan, and she sends it far yet again. What a statement from Colorado State.
0: Back-to-back hits from Jordan going far, and you can't

0: Tell me it's not mental at this point. CSU just keeps putting it on. A 9-point lead, 3 points away from sweeping the Buffs.
1: Grimes with the serve, kept up by Bowles. Lavinio to Jordan, lofts it over. Kept up by Grimes. Buffs attack. Perulovic lost it over again. Eve Wilson pushes it over. Kept up by Perulovic. Jordan with the swing. Kept up by DeBeck. Fetzer keeps it up. Galmez with the bump set to Sidney Jordan. Blocked at the net. Buffs. Galmez to Perulovic. Oh, no. Perulovic with the back row attack. Finding that back left line. And what a rally. Catch your breath.
0: CU gets the point. I'm running out of breath after that rally. But what a job by the back row. Hayden Grimes, Carson Fetzer keeping it alive so much. This crowd is erupting, and it feels like the Rams are in flow state right now.
1: Lavinio kept up by Brune. To Beck. To Brune. Kept up by Perulovic. Galmez. Sidney Jordan lofts it up. And what about Hayden Grimes? With the reception, sends it back far right corner. And this crowd just erupted.
0: One of the most impressive plays I've seen of the season. Hayden Grimes pushing it on the initial dig all the way to the back corner for the point.
1: Jameson with the serve. Lavinio to Dueno. Sends it right to Hayden Grimes. Grimes unable to corral it. Point will go to CU. Rams only 2 points away of closing out the match.
0: CSU still up by eight. They just got to keep doing what they're doing. Keep looking for their best players. They have an 8-point cushion, only needing 2 more points.
1: Jordan with the serve. Net at the net. To back! Aaron to back! Comes out of nowhere on a 50-50 ball. It looked like it was Lily Dueno about to send it down, and Aaron DeBeck with the solo ejection. Oh my goodness. Devin is speechless. Eve Wilson with the serve. Kept up by Perulovic. Perulovic sends it far, and Colorado State does it. The sweep. Colorado State has defeated the number 17th ranked CU Buffaloes.
0: What a performance. Unbelievable. Absolute flow state in the third set. They just swept the undefeated Buffs. You said I'm speechless. I'm still speechless. Unbelievable by CSU. I got goosebumps there, John. What a game. I mean, they get to keep it. We weren't expecting it after 3-1 last night, only taking one set in Boulder. But this team came out so fiery, I can't even begin to describe how good it was. But that set three, probably one of the best CSU volleyball sets I have ever watched. Flow state all around from the back row, the front row, the outside hitters, all around amazing. I'm speechless.
1: The Golden Spike returns home to Colorado State. And the Rams, with a big-time statement, giving the Buffaloes their first loss on the season.
0: This is what collegiate sports are about. As the seniors raise the golden spikes for the Rams, I mean, you just got to feel so happy for these girls who fought so hard, had a rough night at Boulder, and came back with their best performance easily of the season. They just swept the number 17 ranked team in the country. You can't even put it that way.
1: Colorado State with what a statement. I've lost my voice here. We're going to have a quick interview with Kekua Richards here shortly, but can we go back to that Aaron DeBeck cross-court block? It looked like outside hitter Lily Dueno was going to deny it for the Rams, but Aaron DeBeck comes out of nowhere and shuts the door on the Buffs.
0: I mean, there were so many plays there.
1: Incredible stuff. But yeah, now Colorado State improves to 7-3 on the season, and now the Buffs will fall to 9-1. Colorado State handing their first loss just like last season.
0: Unbelievable times. That third set, I mean, I just said it the last segment, but that is one of the best round sets of volleyball I have ever seen. Everything was flowing. The defense, the front row, the back row. CU looked genuinely rattled, completely rattled. Jesse Mahoney, there was nothing he could tell his players to stop what the Ram attack was right there. Unbelievable job by then. So happy for this team to get this final non-conference game. Unbelievable.
1: I'm in just absolute awe. I'm speechless, in part because I've lost all my speech from all the yelling I've done here tonight. But Colorado State finding a way of bouncing back after dropping last night's fair 1-3. And now, as Colorado State enters their in-conference schedule, who knows what they can do?
0: I mean, what better way to go into conference? San Diego State has to be shaking at the thought of playing this team next Thursday here in Moby Arena. They just came in here. They swept the number 17 Colorado Buffaloes. But you also got to just give credit to Coach Cohen for the bounce back. Last night, some things went wrong. They weren't able to stop a lot of the attack. Almost nothing worked well for CU tonight. CSU just had them in every facet of the game. What a performance.
1: Dare I say, maybe there should be a ranking here in Fort Collins, Colorado, at what can be described as a dominant win. Keiko Richards coming over us to us now.
2: Oh, I have to like bend down.
1: The girl on fire, Keiko Richards.
2: Hello.
1: What can be described as a dominant showing for the Rams. Just take me in. What's going through your mind right now?
2: I think I'm just really proud of my entire team. I feel like everybody saw yesterday, and we all knew that that's not how we play Rams volleyball. So I think today we came in with intensity during practice, and we all said that we're not going to go out like that again. So I think we all dialed in, and we all just decided to just bring our A game today. And so I'm fired up.
1: What was your mindset? Of course, you mentioned coming into practice today, making sure that you're not rattled. But how do you make sure that you don't get swept up in the emotions into what would be a dominant showing here tonight?
2: I think we all just, when we were all in the locker room, we kind of said, like, this is an amazing crowd to have. Like, the Whiteout game will always be so monumental in any, like, in all areas of, like, NCAA volleyball. But we kind of just said, like, we're going to feed off of it, but also not try to do anything outside of what we do every single day. We're not trying to impress anybody. We're not trying to do too much. And we just kind of wanted to dial in and show everybody who we are and just improve from yesterday.
1: It was you, it was Eve Wilson, everyone was getting involved. What does that speak about this team and how you guys have grown across the out-of-conference season?
2: I think it just shows that we have weapons from everywhere. I'll give kudos to CU. Like, they're a really good blocking team, and they had really good schemes against us in certain situations. So, again, we took what we had yesterday, and we kind of just said, like, if we're going to have a double block in front of us, like, we got to try and use that regardless and kind of put our big girl pants on and just swing against it instead of being scared.
1: Obviously, this means a lot for your team, but for you personally, what may be your last Golden Spike battle?
2: Yeah.
1: Just take me into the emotions, what you're feeling right now.
2: I'm so grateful. I'm grateful for this team that I have right now. Like, we could have easily just been rattled from yesterday and just kind of taking it. Like, that's a top 20 team right there in all of NCAA, so we could have just sat here and just been like, okay, whatever, but I'm just so grateful that everyone just decided to bring their A game today and say, like, no, we're not going to do that. And, you know, it is bittersweet, but this crowd has continued to give everything to me and my family, and so I couldn't be more happy and blessed.
1: All right, from your perspective in those last couple of plays, what did you see from Hayden Grimes and Aaron DeBeck?
2: Oh, my gosh.
1: What incredible plays.
2: Yeah. Yeah, Hayden, she's a tricky little girl. She used to be an outside in high school. So even in practice, she does that to us, and it always gets us every single time. And she's never failed to try and do that in a real game. So I'm so glad she had an opportunity to be able to do that. And Aaron DeBeck, like, we always make fun of her about her blocking. And, like, even though, like, she gets taunted like that, she always wants to bring her A game. And her getting that solo block was insane. Our entire, if you could not see that, our entire bench actually went berserk. So, I'm just super proud of them for making those crazy plays at endgame.
1: I think I almost broke the sound barrier here. That was crazy. But anyways, now going into in-conference schedule, how do you utilize this kind of motivation and this momentum that you guys have gained against a really good CU team going into next week against San Diego State?
2: Just for all of us to believe, like, we belong here. Like, I think for all the opponents, all of our ranked opponents that we had, they were amazing teams, and we were up there neck and neck, and we didn't finish through with it. And so being able to come out with a ranked team win, like, that's literally the one thing that you could ask for a team heading into conference. And so we're going to take this and what we learned and how we executed and bring it into conference play.
1: After a win like that, dare I say, should Fort Collins get a ranking?
2: Yeah, I think so. I think we belong up there. We work every single day. I don't think there's a reason why we shouldn't be.
1: Well, that's the senior Kekua Richards with yet another amazing game from the middle blocker. Colorado State will look to continue their momentum next week against San Diego State. Thanks for coming to the booth. Kekua Richards, everybody.
2: Thank you so much.
1: Again, that was Kekua Richards with yet another big-time game. And now we've got head coach Emily Cohen. How's it going, coach?
3: A lot better on that ending.
1: We spoke last night. Just take me into what you're feeling right now, what the emotions are like after, of course, losing last night, now bouncing back at home in absolute dominating fashion.
3: Man, sports will break your heart sometimes, but they also set your soul on fire, right? And these are the kind of epic matches that a player will talk about and remember forever, right? The crowd was unbelievable. It's a wideout. It's a rival. It's revenge tour. It's a ranked team. It's the last non-conference game. So many reasons to celebrate a really epic performance that our team turned around and just dominated.
1: Everyone was getting involved tonight. It was either Jamison, Richards, Grimes, Wilson. It just felt like everyone had the hot hand tonight. What does that speak about, not only the chemistry, but how you guys have clicked over the progression of the season?
3: Man, we got to give a lot of credit to Aaron DeBeck for making five hitters get going. And I'm looking at this box score, and it really was a well-balanced offense that was firing on all cylinders. So, it's a tough machine to stop when it is doing that. And I'm really proud of the team because they celebrate when it's someone else's turn. And when it's their turn, they're ready.
1: Can you just take me in from your perspective, what you saw from Hayden Grimes and Aaron DeBeck with what is some of the greatest plays I've seen in my young career?
3: Oh, man, that's saying a lot. Yeah, I mean, Hayden's this true freshman that dives around out there, makes these epic defensive moves, and Aaron continues to get better and better. She's getting more confident. She's physical in the net. She's dumping. She's blocking. So we got a great connection between the first contact and what Aaron's doing to set the offense up.
1: And then what was your message going into this evening after last night? What was just your overall message?
3: That we know the scouting report, and we know that we can play better than we did last night, and now we got 8,000 people on our side. I don't know what the exact number is, but celebrating for us. Last night, it was a great away court environment. It's tough to play in front of those crowds, but there's nothing like when you get Moby Madness going behind you, so sit back and enjoy it.
1: And then what was your guys' game plan? Obviously, Anna Barilovic was a huge playmaker last night, but it seemed like tonight you guys had the answer.
3: Yeah, I think that our scout executed it a lot better tonight. We didn't change a whole lot. We anticipated some of their changes. We modified a few things, but I thought we did a much better job containing her. And you watch those middle blockers going bonkers when they got a big block.
1: And then now, the out-of-conference season is over. Now you go into next week against San Diego State, a former Mountain West opponent. How do you use what you guys just built here going into the rest of the season?
3: Yeah, I guess we closed out chapter one and chapter two of conference starting, and especially that first half of conference to be able to gain hosting advantage for the tournament is huge. And you kind of reset. It doesn't matter what we just did, and we got to get re-serious about a 0-0 starting slate for the Pac-12 and what our big goals are in the Pac-12.
1: An incredible game for the Rams, winning in dominating fashion against one of the best teams in the nation. Thanks, Coach, for coming in. Head Coach Emily Cohen, everybody.
3: Thanks.
1: Thanks, Coach. Devin, how are we feeling?
4: I'm so pumped. I cannot believe the energy in this house all night. I cannot believe the performances. We talked about it a lot, but those were some of the greatest plays I've seen in all of volleyball ever. I'm honestly proud of the Rams team, if I'm going to be completely honest, for the way they performed tonight, the way they stuck through everything. The first and second sets were just like last night, except they were able to close it out in clutch time, and then the third set, I mean, that just proves why CSU is one of the best teams probably in the nation. We talked about a ranking. It might be coming.
1: dare I say, I'm proud to be a CSU Ram. Colorado State.
4: Always.
1: Not only bounced back, but came in here and absolutely dominated, most notably in that third set. But again, what a win.
4: What a win. There's no much words here. CU, so unfortunate for them. They thought they had the golden spike. All they had to do was win one set tonight. They were unable to do it. I'm happy for the seniors, especially Kekua Richards, who you spoke to earlier, Eve Wilson. Such a great performance in their final Golden Spike match. What a better way to end it. It's amazing scenes here in Moby.
1: We can breathe now. It felt like that entire time. This arena was just getting ready to erupt. But nonetheless, Colorado State now improves to 7-3 on the season. Their only three losses being to ranked opponents and the number ranked fifth ranked SMU, the number 23 ranked UNC Carolina. And now, last night, of course, the Boulder, but Colorado State, Fort Collins is buzzing here.
4: Unbelievable. This is going to be talked about for a long time. Seeing the scenes of the Golden Spike being raised in a 3-0 sweep, nevertheless, unbelievable. I'll never forget that. I'm so happy that we got to call this and witness this, John.
1: Incredible stuff, nonetheless. But now the Rams, like Coach Cohen, will shift their focus to Colorado State, or not, excuse me, San Diego State next week back home in Moby Arena for their first official game in the Pac-12.
4: So excited for that one. San Diego State, I mentioned earlier, they've got to be worried a little bit. This CSU team, in my opinion, this looks for sure like the best team in the Pac-12, especially after this win tonight. Pac-12 play is going to go good for them. Obviously, those games can go anyway. But right now, tonight, I'm sure Coach Cohen and the girls are thinking, we got to enjoy this one.
1: Indeed. Well, I don't know what else to say. Colorado State beating Colorado in dominating fashion. I think we just got to go from there. I don't know what else to say.
4: Yeah, just speechless from Moby Arena. What a win.
1: Thanks for tuning into the broadcast. 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Colorado State finding a way of beating the Colorado Buffaloes in the in-state rival matchup. Wow. See you next week.
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6: Things already knowing. Yeah. Hey, this

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This is a world premiere. This is a world premiere. This is a world premiere. This is a world premiere.

make me stop loving you. That would be the real betrayal. They can't do that. They can make you say anything, anything. But they can't make you believe it. They can't get inside you.

We all know Colorado has weird weather. It's unpredictable. Just about 30 years ago, the record low was recorded in the town of Mabel on February 1st, 1985, at negative 61 degrees Fahrenheit. This has been a fun fact, only on 90.5 KCSU Fort Collins.

0: And that's how George Washington became the first president of the United States of America. 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
1: Well, actually...
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0: More important than our founding fathers?
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And now, a riddle on KCSU. A cowboy rides into town on Monday. He stays for 2 days and leaves on Friday. How is this possible? The horse's name was Monday.

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0: 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Up next is The Robots by The Robots. Phenomenal! I have been thinking about the sun lately, and boy, is it bright!
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1: All right, sweetie. 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

And now, a KCSU Forest Fun Fact. The oldest living organism today is a Great Basin bristlecone pine tree called Methuselah, which is over 4,800 years old. The tree is located in the ancient bristlecone pine forest in the Inyo National Forest of California. The previous oldest living organism was another Great Basin bristlecone pine called Prometheus, which was cut down to determine the age of the tree in 1964, which was between 4,864 years and potentially 5,000 years old at the time of cutting.

times, digging in the soul mine, looking in the dark for something that shines. All I found was cold, all I felt was shame, when I heard that devil calling my name. It's been a long time.

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0: Welcome into the show, 90.5 KCSU Fort Collins. It's Ramblers, Adam Gross and John Vu in the studio, and we're coming off of a weekend of madness at Canvas Stadium. Fort Collins is rocking right now, talking about college football, the Rams taking on UTSA. John,
1: we have a lot to ramble about today.
0: Yeah, we have a lot to ramble about. We have the co-editors of the Collegian starting the show with us today, Mr. Michael Hovey and Miss Sophie Webb, because we're going to run over some press conference bites from today and get their take on that. Michael, Sophie, how are we doing?
2: We happy are to feeling be amazing.
3: Yes.
0: You're feeling amazing, or are you just saying that? I mean, coming
1: no,
0: off of that
1: always.
0: Coming out of a press conference at 12:30 in the morning can make anyone feel not so amazing.
1: Well, I wasn't actually there. I had Sophie and Devin take my place, but so I'm feeling great.
0: Okay. Well, yeah, that's true.
1: I'm feeling great.
0: Okay. Well, yeah, that's true. Yeah. Well, but on Saturday, though, you were there. We were all there. It was raining, and it was cold, and CSU gave up a victory, and they had the opportunity to tie and go to overtime and decided to take the penalty from the defense on UTSA and then go for the two-point conversion on the roll pass. If you know, you know. On the roll pass, and then gave it up right there at the end.
1: Yeah,
4: a very unfortunate set of events for the Rams. A bunch of Ram fans were not too happy with the end result and the end decision with Norvell going for the two-point conversion. But there's even bigger news. For me at least, I'm not even thinking about them losing. I'm thinking about the future and what's going to be happening now. And that's where kind of the press conference from today comes into piece, and a lot of questions were being asked and answered, because we may have a switch in the biggest position on this team.
0: Let's just go ahead and run with our first bite today. We're going to get Michael and Sophie's take on this. We'll run it right now.
5: And

0: We're going to start Jackson Rousseau. So Jackson will start this week. And I looked at a lot of different things and sat down and watched tape with Braden this morning and showed him the areas that we need to see.
1: There you go. Take number one from Coach Jay Norvell. They're going to start Mr. Jackson Rousseau after playing in the fourth quarter of Saturday's game against UTSA. Almost did what Braden Fowler could do in the whole game, if you want to get technical. Maybe not on yardage, but completions. I think what, Braden was
2: 14 completions?
1: 14 completions of for 25. And then
2: yeah, 25.
3: He was 10.
1: And Jackson was 10 of 12. Yeah. Yeah.
4: But Jackson had two touchdowns in his only two drives.
2: Yeah.
1: So this is big news.
3: Yes.
1: Huge news, actually, because Braden Fowler has played, 28 consecutive games as the starter for the Rams, and now Jackson Rousseau's coming in.
3: Yeah. Can I just say finally?
1: That seems like the consensus for a lot of fans.
3: I think it was going on for too long. I understand why Jay stood by his guy for so long, but that was rough. That was a rough first three quarters, and I think there was just such an energy shift. Everyone was bored with the game. Half the fans, probably more than half, had left at that point. And then Jackson came on the court, and it just felt like a new era for the Rams. And I think this was one of the best decisions he could have made, and I'm so glad that he decided to announce it in the presser.
4: I did want to talk about the energy because me, Michael, and Sophie were in the press box this game, and we definitely can talk about energy because I look at both of them and see Jackson trot on the field and talking in the huddle. I look at Michael, and so I'm like, Jackson's in. And just everyone in the press box just like, whoa. And yeah, I feel like this was at the right time. And I think it could have gone earlier. He could have started in the second half. And I think they would have won the game if Jackson was their guy going into the third quarter. But yeah, the energy all around was pretty interesting.
2: I agree. It was a really interesting like turn of events. I was actually, I think on the drive before Jackson came in, I was looking at the huddle. I saw they took a timeout. Jackson was kind of like hanging around the outside of the huddle. I was like, okay, everyone's like looking for a change, but I don't know if he's actually going to come in yet. And when he finally did, yeah, it was like a breath of fresh air. Like the guy was just being uber efficient, completing passes on time, on target. Like
4: going
2: the tempo was great. Yeah, I mean, he didn't like hone in on one receiver. You know, I mean, Rocky Beers got his first touchdown courtesy with the Rams, courtesy of Jackson Rousseau. And yeah, it was just totally, it opened up the run game a little bit, I think. And overall, it was just very positive.
4: I mean, you could hear the bench Braden chants, not necessarily that, but overall, fans were asking him to get out of the game.
1: Yeah, that was the biggest part, was those chants. Jay today, Coach Jay Norvell, said something really big too, which I feel like is alluding to something, but I'm not really sure, so I want to get your guys' opinion on this before I go ahead and say anything. Let's play this next clip from Coach Jay.
0: Jackson has got a great personality for the position. He really does have natural leadership skills. He's an excellent communicator, which is so vital for the quarterback position. And he handles coaching well.
1: Yeah, so that was Coach Jay Norvell talking about Jackson Rousseau's leadership abilities. And I don't want to necessarily say that maybe he's making that in contrast of Braden Fowler Nicolosi. Maybe he's just stating it for the fact that Jackson Rousseau is a good leader. But do we feel like there's maybe some hidden tension behind that that's pertaining to BFN and his lack of ability to play that position? Because we've seen it this season. It's just not working out so far.
2: Yeah, I think it was a little interesting watching Braden after the switch. I mean, obviously, he looked disheartened. It would be impossible not to be, but I think based on the fact Norvell made the decision, there had to have been something that maybe like reaffirmed what he was, you know, his intentions. So again, like you said, like I don't know what exactly goes on behind the scenes, but the fact that Jackson has that attitude and mindset that it seems overall like positive for the squad is very telling.
1: Yeah.
3: Yeah, I completely, and at the end, he mentioned how Jackson is that coachable guy that you want to see. And I feel like at the end of every presser, we were talking about how Jay and Braden are sitting down, watching that film together, trying to scheme, I guess, but no progress is being made. So then when you come out and you see this guy who just comes in and immediately gets those two touchdowns in the last quarter, I mean, that's what you want to see as a coach. And I don't want to speak too much to the locker room because I haven't witnessed that, but I definitely think that Jackson is a step in the right direction from where the Rams want and need to be.
4: And I just think that this practice is going to be very telling. I mean, Braden's got to stay ready, even though Jackson's going into this game as QB1. A lot can happen. Injuries happen, and I'm not saying that's going to happen, of course, but it's always next guy up, and he's got to stay prepared. He's got to mentally lock in for his team, and it'll be very telling to see kind of the dynamic between Coach Norvell and Braden Fowler-Nicolosi this week as they enter their game against Washington State, who's no slouch. They're so, yeah, it's a very interesting dynamic that's going on, and I definitely agree with the thought of there had to be something else that was very telling.
1: Absolutely.
4: And reaffirming, like Michael said, that made him go with Jackson Brissot as a QB1.
1: Yeah. When we come back, we'll have more talk about CSU football. Adam Gross and John Vu, along with Michael Hovey and Sophie Webb, here on Ramblers 90.5 KCSU.
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1: Some of us are upset, that being Braden Fowler-Nicolosi.
4: Ooh, ouch.
1: On the bench now for the Colorado State Rams after Jackson Brissot was named the starter for the Rams after coming in the fourth quarter against UTSA on Saturday and putting up over 70 yards in just a couple of drives, getting some touchdowns and bringing the Rams back into contention to win. Unfortunately, the Rams just couldn't quite walk away with the victory. It's 90.5 KCSU, Adam Gross and John Vu, along with the co-editors, co-sports editors at the Rocky Mountain Collegian, Michael Hovey and Sophie Webb. On our last show there before the break, we had some segments from Coach Jay Norvell at the press conference, but we're going to run one more and get your guys' take on what Norvell's saying about the new quarterback, Jackson Brissot.
0: If there's any question that the team supports Jackson, but I think it was more about execution. It was just about execution. He came in and he did his job and he executed and everybody else responded. And I think the big thing about our football team is that there's no panic in our kids. Our kids believe in each other. They care about each other and they love each other.
1: There you go.
3: Yeah. Couldn't have said it better myself. Execution. And that's exactly why he came out and that's exactly what he did. I mean, like he said, it's obvious that they support Jackson. Like we talked about earlier, there was that noticeable shift in energy, and he comes out and gets two touchdowns. He just was everything the team needed. I mean, I know Norvell said on Sunday that he wasn't sure who the starting quarterback was going to be, but from that play alone, it's pretty evident that Jackson's what the team needs right now.
1: Absolutely. Michael, what do you got?
2: Yeah. I mean, putting Jackson in kind of just made sense. But I mean, so far, Fowler-Nicolosi is just like barely completed over 50% of his pass attempts so far in the season. One thing that I will say is that the offense as a whole, the team as a whole, did a lot better in terms of turnovers. Zero turnovers as compared to, what was it, like five turnovers the game before?
1: In the week before, I think
2: against
1: it was
2: UNC.
1: Yeah, it was five.
4: Crazy that they switched outcomes. Even though they turned the ball over, they still won the game.
1: You remember what Norvell said? He can't remember winning a game with five turnovers, and that was against UNC. So,
2: yeah.
1: I mean, it was clean play, right? But still, CSU lost in this matchup.
2: I mean, yeah, it was clean play, but I mean, it wasn't efficient. So obviously, we weren't sustaining drives. And that's what Jackson Brissot really gave us, is like some sustained drives and a chance to get down in the red zone and set up some big scores. You know, it wasn't just Brissot, of course, you know, a lot of other skill players involved there. But I think overall, I think, you know, the offense should be running a bit more smoothly. But also it's worth mentioning that, you know, Norvell doesn't seem like he's given up on Braden just yet. So it's interesting, you know, he's going to continue to support his guy. And, you know, we'll see if this is a long-term solution.
1: There was a moment in that press conference today where Norvell was a little bit hesitant in his answer. If you remember, he said, "I'm proud of proud of the offense, proud of Jackson, proud of the defense. How did it go? He just wasn't ready to give Braden his flowers like he normally is. He's very ready to give Braden the credit he deserves. But after it shifted Saturday night, he still had his trust in Braden. And then come Monday morning, after the film room, some things changed in Norvell's head.
3: Yeah, he's so quick with it. I mean, I feel like we've talked every episode on Ramblers that Michael and I have been on how much he supports BFN. And then now I think it went, he was like, I support, or I'm proud of Jackson. I'm proud of Taj. I'm proud of our defense. And just that little subtle kind of stop. Was there going to be a spot for Braden in there? And then he decided against it. I'm not sure. But I think he's still supporting his guy, just not as vocal as he used to be.
1: Yeah. What do you guys think about that end of game situation? Because they've worked on getting the ball down the field in the final 2 minutes, which they did. Right. They got into the end zone, and then they kicked, and then they tied it, and it was 17 all. But there was a penalty on the UTSA defense that CSU accepted, and so CSU decided to go for 2 points instead and try to hit a roll pass with Taj Bullock, which I don't know why you don't let him run in that play, which, I mean, it kind of makes sense. Maybe he could have gone for the RPO, something like that, but tried to pass it on the sideline and ended up getting pushed out of play. And that's huge. I feel like this loss would have been less tense or less like bad looking if they just would have went to overtime and tried to win there. Even if they did lose, if they took it to overtime, it wouldn't look as bad.
3: Yeah. See, I think people would have been mad either way. They were just looking for something to blame that whole game, and it might have been less bad. But then I think if we would have lost, they would have said, oh, why didn't he go for the 2-point conversion and let Taj rush it? But so I think, and they talked about it again in the presser today. They talked about it Saturday. Even the players talked about it Saturday. I think everyone supports that he called and tried for that 2-point attempt. I just don't think it was the right play to call. So that's why I think the 2-point was the right way to do it, but I just don't think that outcome was needed.
4: I did, from my vantage point, while watching that 2-point conversion attempt undergo, I thought Taj was trying to run it, but I think it got blown up and there was no space for him to try and get, so he kind of scrambled, tried to find an open receiver, found Avant, and wasn't able to convert successfully. But yeah, I thought it was the right mindset. I didn't like the call. I think you got to go with the hot hand in Jackson Brousseau, keep him in the game. If you want Taj in the game, run two quarterbacks, put Taj to his right. Yeah, I was not a fan of,
1: I don't know,
4: the play that they cooked up.
1: Yeah, I don't know. Something I heard from Brady Hull on Twitter over at 1310 was, don't take points off the board. And that just means if you're tied and you're at 17 points, why in the world would you go and try to get another point when you already had a guaranteed 17? And so you could have gone to overtime, and maybe with only 30 seconds left in that game, I think when I checked the scoreboard when UTSA had possession after that, you could easily get a stop. I mean, the defense was cooking. Owen Long leads the nation in tackles right now. What is it, 12.7 a game?
4: Something so like that.
1: Put your defense back out there and get a stop.
4: I don't want to like start speculation too much, but maybe something to think about is if he's going for the 2-point conversion, is that telling his team if he trusts him enough for overtime? Does he just want to go for the win, get it over with, and not even think about overtime?
1: Adam Gross and John Vu, along with Michael Hovey and Sophie Webb, the co-sports editors at the Rocky Mountain Collegian. When we come back, we'll preview the matchup against Washington State as well with Michael and Sophie. 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
1: 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Adam Gross and John Vu on the Rambler Show, along with the co-sports editors at the Collegian, Michael Hovey and Sophie Webb. Michael, I left you hanging there at the end of the segment. You wanted to get your take on what happened in there at the end of the game and the 2-point conversion. So tell me what you thought about that please.
2: Yeah, just real quick, I want to say I actually like the decision to go for it. When you get an opportunity like that, you get a penalty that, you know, halves the distance to the goal line. I think you take it. I mean, I don't necessarily know if that was the right play call. I think Dupree is a great option in a short yardage situation like that. Maybe, like John said, you keep Rousseau in. Maybe a read option sort of play. I don't know.
4: Go bigger, go home, though. I like
2: exactly.
4: It.
2: Yeah.
4: Go for it all.
2: And you have Robert Henry Jr., who exploded for 270-plus yard plays
4: yet again.
2: You know, earlier in the game. So it's, I think you take your chances and don't let their offense back on the field because they're very explosive.
1: You and Norvell both, buddy. You and Norvell both.
2: Yeah.
1: Yep. Yeah, I don't quite agree with that.
2: But no, that's fair.
1: Let's move on with you two and talk about next week with Washington State. Can I get your synopsis, if that's the right word, on how this game's going to go? I think it's, first of all, I just want to say, I think it's kind of crazy to think that Braden Fowler didn't start. He had his first time playing after the post Clay Millen era at Washington State, right?
2: That's right. Yeah.
1: And then it all comes crashing down the week before they play Washington State. Oh, so,
4: full circle moment.
2: What do you know?
3: Bye bye, BFN.
1: Huh. All right. So let's just preview Washington State with you guys. Give us the best of what you know heading into this matchup.
2: So Washington State, it seems like their defense could be a little bit exploitable, which seems like it could be a decent matchup for Brousseau's first start. But man, their quarterback, Eckhaus, who just got his first start against Washington, I think he's going to be a real problem. I mean, if you look at the stats earlier in the game, he was perfect 11 of 11 in two third quarter touchdown drives. He completed 22 of his first 25 passes, and I think the guy can really play. I mean, he had two picks that game, but it was a miscommunication. He was hit on one throw, so I think he's really going to be someone, obviously, they're going to be, you know, focused on, but I think he could really be a problem against our defense. But I think if there's one opportunity we have is that there were quite a few QB pressures, so the O-line might be a little bit vulnerable. I know they played Washington, so had Zach Durfee, you know, on them kind of the whole game.
1: So comparable to what CSU did.
2: Sure.
1: Right?
2: Yeah. Exactly. So I think the Rams got a shot.
1: And Pullman is at home. So they were they were at home for that matchup.
2: Yeah.
1: So they should have had the home field advantage, but they lost 24-59.
2: They did. Yeah.
1: The Cougs, 2-2 on the season, on a 2-game losing streak, and hasn't picked up a road win yet. So they're looking to get that here at Canvas Stadium. Sophie, it's your turn.
3: So I think they're honestly, this is going to be a close game. I think they're in a really similar situation where they're trying to get their quarterback assimilated, just like ours. They also didn't have a couple key players. I think it was Bryson Lamb and Max, I want to say Balloon. And that's just a couple players that they were missing. And I think that we do have the chance to exploit stuff, like Michael said, their defense, especially in their game against Washington. It was their defense line was not very good. And also how Norvell pointed out earlier, they're just trying to get those new players assimilated with the transfers as well. And just that, I think there's definitely a lot of areas that we can take to our advantage, especially with the new quarterback coming in. I think Jackson has the chance to do very powerful things out there. Yeah.
1: Yeah. Great. Great take. I love that.
3: Thanks.
1: Our text line's open, by the way, 970-538-5278. If you want to chime in on what's going to happen next week, too, we want to hear whatever you've got about last weekend and this upcoming Friday. We've got a Friday night game, Friday Night Lights here at Canvas Stadium. So for all of you who have classes during the day on Friday, I'm not sure how that works. Does parking close on Friday? Do we have to move? Like, how are we going to do our work here on Friday?
3: That's a great question.
1: Ooh. Yeah, I haven't really
2: thought. I like the school, I think. I don't know.
1: I haven't thought that out yet, so I don't... Yeah. I'm not used to the Friday games. I think we only had like one last year, so.
4: It looks like it's Saturday.
1: Is it?
4: Yeah. Saturday 27th.
1: Are you sure? Am I dreaming?
3: Huh?
1: Which game is on Friday?
4: I think that's later in the season when we...
1: Dude, what am I looking at?
4: Sorry.
2: I don't know then.
1: No, John, no way, dude.
3: No, we have the Canvas Classics on Friday.
1: That's what that is.
3: See,
1: we're going to be at that. I was like, there's something going on Friday.
2: Gotcha.
1: So John and I and the rest of the sports crew will be calling the Canvas Classic. That's what's happening. Mm-hmm. Oh my gosh. Yep. That's the 26th.
4: A bunch of football this week.
1: A bunch of high school kids are going to take over Canvas Stadium and play football, and it's going to be a brawl. So that'll be fun.
3: Yeah, for sure.
1: And we'll have Gideon Agner, of course, because he's the call it Northern Colorado High School Football Encyclopedia. So that'll be fun.
2: He really is.
1: Wow, I feel like an

0: And I can't think of everything right now. It's only Monday. Come on.
1: I did want to get Michael and Sophie's kind of predictions for the game because we're not going to hear from them from our pre-show. Just right off the bat, I'm putting you guys on the spot. Any predictions, score predictions?
2: I think CSU is going to win. I don't have a score prediction, but I think it's going to be a tight game. I'm going to go, actually, we'll go 28. What?
0: I don't know. I said 28 in the last game. I gave CSU 21. Too much credit. That's exactly what I said against UTSA.
2: Okay, well, this time it's going to be true. Oh, it's going to happen. Because
0: you're the one that said it.
1: Yeah, rejuvenated.
2: Watch it, Adam. This is going to happen. 28-21 CSU.
0: Period.
1: Boom. The Rams are back.
2: Yeah. See? Now Michael.
3: Yeah. Well, I haven't really thought about this too much either, but...
0: Yes, you have.
3: No, honestly not. Let's see. I also think both teams are capable of putting up points. I think... You know, based on what we saw in the fourth quarter with Jax Brousseau, that's definitely a feasibility for us. So, I'm going to go with 28-24 CSU.
0: Close game. Like that.
2: All right.
0: I'm kind of... Are we going to do this right now, John?
1: We're going to wait.
0: Are we going to save this?
1: Let's wait until Saturday and make our listeners...
0: John, you really just set them up and then you're not going to make
2: Are
0: a...
2: Are you kidding?
3: We got here something.
1: We got the hour pre-show next week. That we're going to talk all
0: about.
1: How about
0: it.
2: What about the fans?
0: 16.
1: That just means they got to tune in for Saturday.
0: No, man. I don't have any hope in this right now. I'm going to give Washington State 5 touchdowns.
1: Whoa.
3: Oh, man.
1: On this defense?
3: Whew.
0: Okay, well, that's a good point. I haven't thought about this. Okay.
1: Sorry, I put everyone on the spot.
0: Washington 28, CSU. Okay, but it's Jackson, though. I keep forgetting. We got a new QB. CSU's back.
3: Back, baby.
0: Guys.
2: Hopefully.
1: I think that I think Canvas is going to be rocking with the new...
3: I think so, too. Yeah.
1: With the new QB switch, I think people are going to be going crazy, excited to kind of see this new look of Jackson Brousseau. Yeah. I'll just say this. I think it's going to end out really good for the Rams. Yeah. I think that they're going to win. I'm not going to give a complete score prediction because I got to do a little more homework,
0: but
1: the Rams are back.
0: Johnny Vu's dad on the text line says Jackson has 2 throwing touchdowns, no turnovers, and 200-plus yards, and CSU victory.
1: I do want to say that.
3: Wow.
1: I also did want to point out that in his 2 drives alone, Jackson Brousseau scored more passing touchdowns than Braden did in his time this season.
2: Oh, wow.
3: It's a tough stat.
0: Okay. Michael, Sophie, thank you. Keep putting up the great work for the Collegian. We love what you're doing.
3: Thank you so much.
0: It's what we do.
2: It's what we do.
3: Always.
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0: That's all I got. I got nothing left. We spent so much time collaborating that before the break. What did we even?
1: You can't tell?
0: You guys, it sounded great, right? Give me flowers.
1: It was
0: just like the actual one that used to come in. I don't know where it went.
1: I couldn't tell the difference.
0: No. It's 90.5 KCSU. Adam Gross and John Vu. We had Michael Hovey and Sophie Webb in the last segment covering CSU football, but we were going to talk a little bit more about football. We brought in a special guest today, CSU's biggest fan or hater. I'm not really sure. Mr. Devin M. Sirpasik, writer at the Collegian, but also front row Canvas Stadium crazy man.
5: It's me.
0: So that's you, Devin.
5: That is me.
0: Hi, Devin.
5: What's up, Adam? Thanks for having me on. I'm excited to get my rant on, if you know.
1: It changes week per week, doesn't it? So it what was this? I'm assuming it was hater this week.
5: Yeah, weekend. Based on my reactions from first row, yeah, I think it was hater this week. But you're right, John. It varies.
0: Yeah, Devin, you were right there at the end zone with your buddies as a casual fan, so you didn't have to do the job that we do.
5: Nope.
0: So as a fan, how did you feel about this matchup against UTSA?
5: I felt like I wanted to walk out of the stadium at least 7 times, but I don't know what, you know.
1: Was it worth it?
5: I don't think so. No. I don't know what propelled me to stay. But
0: how many bathroom breaks did you take, though?
5: I think I took like 4 or 5, but I think,
0: saw you chugging those
5: yeah,
0: waters.
5: Yeah, I was chugging those waters just because I was...
0: You were stressed.
5: They were not putting up a good
0: drinking
5: product for me to not scream. So,
0: you were stressed drinking those waters.
5: Stress drinking waters, yes, that's exactly
1: right. Cope, you were just chugging waters.
5: I was just chugging waters because I could not stand what I was watching out there.
0: Oh, gosh, dude. At what point in the game did...

0: Did the boos start in Kansas Stadium?
1: I think the boos started when they went in for half, but they really came out in the third quarter.
0: Ugh.
1: I'm proud to announce I was the leader of one of them because that's how bad it was. But
0: you can be proud of that. I do not advocate you coming out and saying that. But
1: I don't. But you know, it was pretty bad in the third quarter. When boos come out like that, that's how you know something's up.
2: As a fan, let me ask: when do you think that? Do you think it was the right timing? Do you think he should have done it earlier? When do you think Jackson Brousseau should have came in?
1: I think he should have came in at halftime, no doubt about it, because they. On its own, I feel like 3 points in this comeback game off of a bye week, off of a so-called bad win against UNC where they didn't play good. They played down to their opponent. And BFN gave you nothing. He gave you inaccurate passes. He gave you only checkdowns, and he gave you bad pocket presence. And I feel like you get to that point...
0: Devin's on fire.
1: When you get to that point, you have to make a change. And especially if the guy was given reps during the week, which, you know, a couple weeks back, Norvell announced... Brousseau got first team reps alongside Fowler Nicolosi. So I feel like it should have been made at halftime. I mean, I'm not going to give the praises for the change being made because I feel like it was made way too late, honestly, like after the first drive in the fourth quarter. But that was when it was 110% time for the change to be made.
0: 110%.
1: I will say that after the sack, after 3 points in the fourth quarter, I think
2: we can all agree that the first three quarters of that game were probably the most disappointing and uneventful games to watch. But
1: I think it was bad, dude.
0: It was so bad.
1: It really.
0: I'm sorry.
1: Was.
0: I'm sorry. I don't.
1: You don't have to be sorry. You really don't.
0: It just was so underwhelmingly disappointing to watch.
1: It really was.
0: When you had two teams that should have decent offense, you got UTSA with one of the best running backs in the country, which no shame to him, did a great job in the matchup.
1: He's insane.
0: But it was 16 points for CSU, 17 to 16.
2: And I'm also just going to say it was super disappointing how they came out, especially after a bye week.
1: There was so much
2: anticipation. They're going to come out hot.
1: That made
2: they're going to come out booming. And it was quite literally the opposite. Just drive after drive that stalled, three and out, punt. No turnovers in this game, but you know.
0: And there's some games you can watch that end up being 10-7.
1: Fun defensive games.
0: But they're fun defensive games, and the QB is lobbing the ball down the field, and they're just getting stopped in the red zone. That happens all the time.
1: There's a difference.
0: These guys were getting third down on like third play, duh. But like they were at the 15-yard line on their side. Kicking the ball the other way. Oh, my gosh, dude. I fell asleep.
1: I almost did, too. There was zero momentum.
0: That was both sides.
1: Yeah, both sides. The offense. And I will say that the CSU defense is good. I'm really happy with the defense. I mean, I feel like we have... We let up... Norvell said in the presser, and the thing I do agree with him, is that the defense was really good, and they just lost because they let up two plays to, as you said, Adam, a top running back in the nation.
0: Top running back.
1: They let up 270-plus yard touchdowns, but aside from that, they had two picks. They put good pressure on McCown, the quarterback, and obviously, you know, we have Owen Long, 14 tackles. The guy's a beast. And so I feel like they played really good defense, and that's why it is pretty annoying that the change for that quarterback wasn't made earlier, because the defense is giving you what you need against the offense that has been putting up 30, 40 points in to start their season, and the offense can't give you even one touchdown in response.
2: Get it all out, Devin. I really want to, honestly.
0: I don't want Robert Henry Jr. to be like the next Ashton Jaynty where he pops off.
1: And it starts against us because I think this was his best game of the year, even though he had some pop-up games. 240 scrimmages, crazy.
0: Remember that game when Ashton Jaynty came in against Boise State or against CSU when we played Boise State and just absolutely tore it up at Canvas Stadium? But somehow, Holy Holker.
1: Hey, this could be the repeat of that, honestly. I mean, Henry Jr. is a beast.
0: Henry's 5'9", 205 pounds, senior from Mississippi, and just an absolute dog in the American Conference. But Devin, you said it best. I think the energy has shifted in favor of Jackson Brousseau, and it was Coach Norvell that said Jackson's got a lot of respect for his teammates. He said he's the kind of guy who does exactly what you ask him to do. He sat down with him just this morning and told him that he's proud of how he's handled himself as a backup. And it's not easy as a backup to have to prepare week in and week out.
1: especially when you get put in the fourth quarter.
3: Oh, yeah.
1: That's even the worst for
0: to
1: a backup.
0: To be sitting there
1: most of the time, that happens at garbage time.
0: To be there for weeks, right? And just like, when's my chance?
1: I know.
0: If ever. And sometimes backups never get that opportunity.
1: Exactly. But with that being said, I feel like he came in and did exactly what he's supposed to do. The best way to describe it is he looked like a backup quarterback. He came in, he threw the open passes, he stayed down in the pocket, and he led touchdown drives, which didn't happen before. You know,
0: and I mean, at first he was just throwing like checkdowns and bubble screens. And
1: I know
0: some people in this world hate that, but that's how Tom Brady won
1: the
0: Super Bowl.
1: And the craziest part is, even with that, our offense with Fowler and Nicolosi couldn't score with checkdowns and bubble screens. So Purcell was able to do that on its own.
2: I did want to ask, because you were again at that press conference. Yeah. What were your overall takes on what Norvell was kind of speaking, not just about Jackson Purcell, but just kind of the team going forward into this weekend against Washington State?
1: As I mentioned, I do think he is right about the defense taking strides, and it will continue to get better. And, you know, I kind of mentioned this on last week's Ramblers, where defenses can win you games, and, you know, as they say, defense wins championships, but it gets to a point where the offense has to do something. And I mentioned the two big issues, which are play calling and the quarterback play last week.
0: Mm-hmm.
1: And so I really feel like that needs to change. And Brousseau being the starter now is a big step in the right direction. But Norvell, he went in, he, you know, defended his 2-point conversion call. He basically, you know, said, I don't like to change quarterbacks, but Brousseau is going to be our guy.
0: Yeah,
1: which
0: but
1: you have
0: bring
1: to give him credit
0: Taj
1: for that.
0: Bullock on every other play.
1: I know.
0: Don't give me this changing quarterbacks nonsense. You guys have been doing it for three games now.
1: You have to have a crafty play caller to pull it off. And I feel like that it has not been shown so far, because Taj Bullock has not completed a pass yet.
0: But he's supposed to be their running quarterback.
1: But then they put him on a pass play at the end of the game. What is the defensive coordinator going to know? Oh, they're going to do a QB draw, because that's the only thing they do when Taj Bullock is put into the game. Because
0: and he does it good, though.
1: He does it pretty. He's a good runner. I will say that he's a good runner. But it gets to a point where week four, DCs are going to know, oh, Bullock comes into the game, they're going to run him up the middle.
2: One-dimensional.
1: Exactly.
2: And that's what I think we saw on the 2-point conversion. They committed to the run.
1: Yeah.
2: And he panicked. He's like, I got to figure it out, because he wasn't going to make it. And
0: are you trying to tell me they didn't actually call a roll pass play?
2: I really don't think it was an RPO.
1: I actually don't think it was an RPO.
0: It was okay. In the press conference, it was technically supposed to be a roll pass. Somebody asked the question, were you trying? And I think it was a fair question from the reporter in the logical sense of, well, CSU should run a run play because it is Taj Bullock. So why are they going for a pass? It was technically a roll pass.
1: The reason I say otherwise is because if you watch back the replay, you have Amari Winfield coming from one side, and I believe 88, Rocky Beers was blocking.
0: Yeah, Rocky,
1: they're both on a drag route to the right side.
0: Big old blocking
1: tight end,
0: baby.
1: If you watch, they stop mid-route. If they didn't stop mid-route, Winfield for sure would have beaten his corner, and Bullock would have been able to get
0: corner,
1: it in,
0: right?
1: in the deep corner.
0: Yeah.
1: Or right in the middle of the end zone.
0: Yeah.
1: But they stopped the route, and that makes me think it was a run play, because also we saw before the snap, Dupree or Avant come out and block, and then Bullock did his little spin onto the right side. I do think it was a run play, and if it is a run play, then I think that is one of the worst 2-point conversion calls that you can possibly call.
2: I think overall,
1: a shotgun pass rolled to the right, QB draw on the line. Just does not make really
2: sense. I'm kind of in the middle ground. I think it was an RPO. It was an option, but there was no doubt from my point of view that Taj wanted to run the ball.
1: I agree with that.
2: And he had to scramble, and he's like, who's open?
1: I know.
0: Who's open? I'll lob it out
1: there.
0: And
1: you can't put the blame on the guy, because he could have thrown it earlier. He could have looked for Winfield.
2: The real blame is the play calling.
1: I think so. So as Norvell said in the press conference, he said, I would have just kept it if there was no penalty. But since he basically said the reason they did the 2-point conversion is because of the offsides penalty.
0: Yeah.
1: But what doesn't make sense to me is that the play call was out of the shotgun 5 yards back. What makes you want to do that when you're at the 1.5 yard line?
0: You can just run up the
1: middle. But when you're at the 3 yard line without a penalty, you don't want to do that. If it's a pass.
0: That big old offensive line.
1: Exactly.
0: Create some space.
1: And if it's
0: a
1: shotgun pass, why not put in the backup who's steaming hot, has the crowd on his back, and is rolling? It doesn't make much sense to me. I think it should have been, honestly, a QB sneak tush push.
2: I think Devin is speaking for a lot of Ram fans.
1: I hope so. I do.
0: Yeah, I mean, you were on the side where you got to watch the offense for the whole second, fourth quarter there.
1: Mm-hmm, exactly.
0: So you got to see them come in on that play. You were right there in line with that play where you were sitting.
1: Yeah.
0: And you watched it happen, man.
1: I did.
0: So I can understand why you're so enthusiastic, passionate about this because it's just like, wow.
1: It just gets frustrating when you know you have a chance to win. I would have liked their chances in overtime. I genuinely do.
0: Me too.
1: Brousseau has that swagger to him. I saw it.
0: Yeah, you think he's got
1: that
0: swag?
1: I really do think he has that swagger to him. He was celebrating crazy. He was pumping up the offense. And as Norvell said in the presser today, he has great leadership skills. And even through just two touchdown drives, I think I saw that. So I really would have loved to see either him in the game on the two-point conversion making a play very similar to the touchdown to Rocky Beers or giving him a chance.
0: I mean, just talking to him in the press conference, you could tell he's a stand-up guy right away. He gave a lot of very cut and dry answers for the questions that were asked to him, but you can tell that I think he was excited that he finally had his moment to get in.
1: For sure.
0: Because every backup quarterback's dream. Yeah, it's like that video of that one backup. I can't remember what school, but like the starter got hurt on the field, and you did a cut to the backup. Yep. And he's just over there grinning.
1: Getting
0: he's
1: ready.
0: Cheesing.
1: Yeah,
0: it's
1: I know.
0: Like
1: that's
0: every
1: how they all are.
0: Backup quarterback lives for that.
1: Exactly.
0: So.
1: That's how all the backups are. It's funny, but
0: Devin's a
2: what a segment.
0: Devin's our super hater today, but
1: I think I'm being realistic. You know, you can call it hater, but I think realistic.
2: And his claims are being backed up by stats and what he saw for the game.
1: And I would like to think
2: fair.
1: I speak for some Rams fans.
0: Realistic for the 30,000 people who split. The second that UTSA hit victory formation and called it wraps against CSU here on Saturday. Adam Gross and John Vu, alongside with Devin Imser-Pasek. He's going to take us through with the rest of the show tonight. 90.5 KCSU.
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0: Hello, friends.
1: I like that.
2: Completely different.
0: Is this not the Masters?
1: No, I don't. Not that I last checked.
0: Sorry, I thought I was Jim Nance. Never mind. We are in hour two of the program here on the Rambler Show. On KCSU, we brought somebody back. We got Sophie Webb again because Sophie talks about volleyball. She covers volleyball for the Collegian, writes articles, does those little paper things that get out every week.
1: Those little things.
0: And you send those to the paper stacks and people pick them up and read them.
4: Yeah.
0: The Rocky Mountain Collegian.
4: Me. Yeah.
2: Can we just get this out of the way? Can y'all just get
0: guys,
2: it over with?
0: Guys, we're gonna host a funeral for John here real quick. Mr. Johnny Vu's dad on
2: career.
0: The text line hit us up at the beginning of the show and said, "Hey Vu, are you ready to eat crow on your picking CU to sweep volleyball?" Because John.
1: Yeah, we didn't forget, John.
0: We didn't forget.
2: You guys definitely forgot.
1: I did not. You shouldn't have brought it up. Your dad actually reminded me.
0: I wasn't here for it, but I got word that you have no faith in the Rams volleyball program.
2: Not. It wasn't necessarily that I didn't have faith in the Rams. I just thought Boulder was the better team, but clearly not.
0: Right.
2: I was pleasantly wrong. Let's just say that.
1: We'll work with that. That works.
2: Apologies to anybody listening. To who I offended and didn't show enough hope.
0: As you should.
2: And optimism.
0: As you should.
2: But let's just say this. For the people that didn't see me at the games, I was definitely enjoying myself and enjoying every second of it. All three of them can vouch in Boulder. I was enjoying seeing the Rams stampede the Buffaloes.
0: Hey, you see that little record there on Boulder's website? It says
2: 9-2.
0: And two
2: what was their record
0: that's
2: before?
0: What was it?
2: What was the record before?
0: Who took those wins? That's right, the Rams did.
2: Weren't they? Didn't
4: and John
2: they only
4: had no faith?
2: Okay. Didn't they only win three set or only lose three sets
0: here,
2: going
0: look,
2: in?
0: Yep. Here, look,
1: wait,
0: look,
1: and
0: look,
1: then,
0: look.
1: And then what happened?
0: Guys, Cleveland State swept 3-0. Tulsa swept 3-0. Wyoming, sweep. Fresno State, sweep. Pennsylvania, sweep. UC Irvine, five sets, so they lost two there. At the Buffs Invitational at home, Toledo 3-2, so that's four sets total. Arkansas, win 3-1, five sets.
2: Wait, no, so, Denver versus Toledo, that wasn't Boulder.
0: Did I just read? Oh, wow, I'm just going down the line. I'm flying. So four sets. Hold on, let me go back.
2: Sorry.
0: Guys, I got a little excited. Five sets from UC Irvine, two, so that's two there. And then
2: welcome to math class.
0: Yeah, so okay, listen, this is basic math. Yeah, two sets. Did you say three or did I say three? No, who said? This is why I chose journalism.
5: Okay, first Arkansas, that's three.
0: John's counting behind my head right now. So that's three sets. You were right. I'm wrong. I still haven't figured this out. It's been like 3 weeks. So, three sets across those nine games, the Buffs lost. So they took down every team they played until the Rams. So I think that's what you call, or what Gideon Agner would tell me, is a paper tiger. I just learned that term from him. So I think Boulder had a lot
2: Gideon
0: more.
2: Fact.
1: Yeah, no.
0: I think.
2: Love you, Gideon.
0: You're going to hear a lot from him on Friday when we call the Canvas Classic.
2: Long story short, to everyone and to my Rammies, I'm sorry. I will not make that mistake again. And I'm back on the hype train. Let's go.
0: I am. I've always been on
2: the hype
0: train.
2: I'm not going to lie. That looked like a completely different team that I was used to seeing.
4: Yeah.
2: We'll talk about it more. But
1: oh, yeah.
0: Sorry, that was my best. That was my best.
1: That was
0: like,
1: pretty good.
0: Despicable Me.
1: I'll give you credit.
0: All right. CSU on Thursday, September 18th, swept Boulder at Moby Arena in three sets. And then on Friday, September 19th, at Boulder, John and I were there with Devin in the backseat of our car.
2: We were cooking right alive.
0: We were
2: gymnasium. It was a sauna.
0: We somehow,
2: and Sophie was there.
4: Yeah, thanks so much.
0: We somehow got connected to the broadcast in time.
1: That
0: we were on the road.
1: Just by chance.
0: My TPS sensor on my car gave me a false reading.
1: Yep.
0: I think it was because your big back was in the backseat there.
1: Yeah.
0: It threw off the timing.
4: That's what you want to go with.
0: Yeah, so listen, my sensor went off. And I was freaking out because we were just getting into Boulder and it was like 6 o'clock. We were right on schedule. We were 23 minutes out. We would have got connected right on time. And so that goes off and I got to turn off the road because I'm like, what is going on? We have a flat? The heck? And we pull right into a Discount Tire.
1: Right there.
2: Bless.
0: Right there.
2: Absolute bless.
0: I mean, seriously. And walked in, gave him the Discount Tire paperwork, whatever. I'm still a baby. My parents handled most of this for most of my life. So I'm just, venturing out in the world for the first time. And gave it to them. The mechanic went out and just balanced all the pressure in each tire, set it to the right PSI. So
2: very fitting that it happened while we were going to Boulder.
0: That took like 25
1: and
0: minutes.
1: And not on the way back.
2: It's just the aura that Boulder.
0: Yeah, the Boulder
2: on.
0: Aura,
2: I
0: really.
2: Boulder K.
0: Dude, yeah. We were like 25 minutes late at that point. And so we had to call the communications director at Boulder and be like, hey, we had some problems. We're going to be a little bit late. As we're going up the road, I don't know what road that is, right there to turn into the event center, some Domino's pizza car got swiped. So RIP to them. Yeah.
1: Yeah.
2: Boulder.
0: So we got it. I was like, if we didn't get a flat tire before, driving over their bumper is going to give us a flat tire that's in like 15 pieces. So we got there, got connected. I think we started our broadcast. But we got connected with Lucas in studio at like 6:45.
2: And started at like
0: 6:50. It started at 6:50, man. And I was sweating through my shirt because it was 100 degrees in there.
1: The
0: and
1: worst.
0: We were nervous. It we had to get all worst. Of our bags checked because they have like pretty tight security there. So I had to put tags on our bags. And yeah.
1: Typical.
0: I'm stressing just thinking about that, man.
2: Let's just talk about
4: walls.
2: Something more positive, like the actual game.
0: I had to just get that story out. I feel like it was story.
2: Of course. Backstory.
0: Thanks,
2: but
1: backstory. Nothing wrong with a little backstory.
2: Yeah, BTS. A little behind the scenes. Yeah. I was jumping. I almost fell, but...
1: Yep.
4: John was bouncing off the walls, dude.
2: Yeah, I was...
4: He was running up those stairs.
2: Playing like Super Mario Bros.
4: Character. That's what I'm saying.
0: Like a video game character? Oh my God. You guys are just horrible people.
2: Ouch.
0: All you.
2: You're right. I am.
0: Hey, in light of that, Kekua Richards earned her second defensive player of the week for the Mountain West Conference. So let's give a hand to Kekua Richards. 12 kills over the two matches. In the final week of non-conference play, guys, we're going to Laredice on Thursday. Laramie.
4: There we go.
0: First conference game of the season on the road in that tiny little gym where the band plays right behind Coach Cohen and nobody can hear her. So she was at the press conference today as well, the Monday presser, and she talked about what the vibe's going to be like there, and it's going to be loud, and we'll hear from what she had to say heading into the matchup on Thursday.
5: That was a good first, practice for our young group in that gym, because Wyoming is exactly like that. It's this tiny gym, and they put the band like right behind me, so our team cannot hear a thing I say. So I got to mime, right? I've got to use sign language because you can't really hear anything, even within those guys communicating with each other on the court. It gets really loud, and it's the last border war in Congress.
0: I'd like to mention too that when she was talking, she was talking about the UNC venue, Bank of Colorado, not Boulder. So in that press conference, she was saying it's a small gym just like Bank of Colorado over in Greeley. So that was a good first practice for them to be on the road in an environment where it's small and there's a loud band or lots of fans. And that's how it's going to be on the road on Thursday.
4: Yeah. They're coming all right with the swing. I mean, like she said, UNC was a great little kind of test before
5: they
4: that. And I mean,
5: forced a couple of our
0: will. Oh, sorry.
4: Hey, Emily.
0: All right, continue. And I'm over here doing engineering stuff. Give me a break.
4: Yeah. So anyways, back to what I was saying. Then they go and they end the non-conference season with Boulder. I mean, that was amazing. And during that home game, wow. I mean, I'm like fangirling over here for a second. That was just a brand new team that we saw out there. That was some gorgeous, gorgeous volleyball. I mean, like we were talking about earlier, CU was 9-0, and then the Rams came along, and I was a little nervous when they were going to CU. I mean, that first set was messy when they were in Boulder, but they pulled through.
0: Devin, you got to shoot video.
1: I did.
0: And put it on the KCSU Instagram page.
1: Indeed.
2: Got the winning shot.
0: You got the winning shot.
1: Amazing winning kill.
0: So through the viewfinder, how was that experience for you watching Maria Brune hit that kill and then turn to her team and go, ah, always great celebration.
1: I mean, it was amazing. It was such a close set there. I really wanted them to close it out there because I could not stand how hot it was in that arena. That was the main reason I wanted it to end.
2: It was really bad.
1: It was like really hot in there. I don't know what that was.
0: There was like 400 fans in the student section.
1: Yeah, that just nothing
0: compared CSU
1: to
0: just topples Boulder in volleyball.
1: Yeah, I mean, you could go on with that for a while, but But no, I really think Maria Brune had a great game. This is two straight years now where the team has true freshmen who are providing such sparks to the team. Last year in Maria Brune and this year in Hallie Jameson. And I feel like if this continues, that speaks to Coach Cohen's ability to recruit more, which isn't talked about as much. But
0: and I think Hilbert actually recruited Jameson.
1: But still, the entire staff.
0: Recruit when she's a sophomore in high school.
1: Exactly.
0: And then she still continues to stay.
1: Great
0: Coach
1: eye
0: Cohen.
1: For talent. Yeah.
0: Right. So it goes to show that Coach Cohen is retaining these players who, even in the transition between Hilbert and voice crack like I'm in seventh grade. Hilbert and Coach Cohen, it shows that she's retaining these players still. Let's hear what she had to say about Hallie Jameson and some of the other freshmen here at the press conference. Maybe. Man, I'm just a terrible producer. Jeez, all right.
4: Adam.
0: I have to unmute the level. There we go.
5: I think with the young team, some of the injuries have forced a couple of our players who might not have gotten their first nod. And I'll say Hallie Jameson, right, that she wasn't started in the front row that first week when we had Sophia Zabchek, the Canadian. And when Zab got injured, we kind of were forced to play Hallie. And look at her go, you guys. Right. I joked with her after our second CU match that they were going to ask for her birth certificate because there's no way she's a true freshman. She just turned 18 years old and she's playing like a veteran now after sitting in there for a few.
0: Yeah, she's playing like a veteran.
2: Yeah, you heard from Coach Cohen that she was a freshman.
0: You hear her say she's got to look get her birth certificate because she can't
1: she's
0: believe
1: not wrong.
4: I was next to her when she said that. Yeah. That was funny.
0: That was funny. Yeah. You're right.
4: She thinks so much of it.
0: But no, you were there. You heard her say it. Mm-hmm. What do we think about Hallie Jameson? Freshman coming in, wasn't even really going to be a starter at first, but could come in and play all six positions. Out here getting blocks. I mean, she got two against Boulder in the first matchup, right?
2: She does everything.
0: Can go get an ace for you. Doesn't make a lot of mistakes. Can obviously hit on the pins.
2: Can play back row.
0: Can play back
4: she
0: row.
4: All around. Yep. Is amazing. There's one word for her, and that's wow.
0: Wow.
2: Ooh,
0: wow.
2: I like that. Wow.
1: Wow.
0: Wow. Okay. Wow.
1: Sorry. No. Wow. I had to gloss.
0: Text line's open, 970-538-5278. If you've got some ball knowledge, some volleyball knowledge, hit us up too, because we want to hear about that. 970-538-5278. It's Ramblers, Adam Gross, John Vu, Sophie Webb, and Devin M. Sirpasik on the broadcast, on the show. We'll be back and talking some more volleyball after this.
6: So, your friends started a band, and you're trying to get into this whole local music thing. Maybe you think local music is just a guy with a guitar. It's that, and so much more. It's also rock. EDM. Metal. Bluegrass, and everything in between. If you want to get into this whole local music thing, tune into KCSU, where we play a large selection of local artists from the Fort Collins and Northern Colorado area.
0: Almost at the end of the show here, Ramblers 90.5. Adam Gross and John Vu, along with Devin Imser-Pasek, CSU's super nut fan or something like that. I don't know.
1: Something like that.
0: Or hater, yeah. Or fan. I don't know.
1: One or the other.
0: And Sophie Webb, who has one of the studio lasers pointed right at the middle of her forehead right now. It's just like, I can't help but just stare at it. It's well, hilarious.
4: I'll move.
0: Yeah, you should just a little. There you go. To the right. There you go.
4: Okay.
0: Yeah, the party lights are on in the studio here at KCSU, and it's fun.
2: It feels like a party.
0: It feels like a party tonight. So I'm having a lot of fun with you guys. This has been great.
2: What a show.
0: We're talking about volleyball right now because CSU will hit the road to start conference play.
1: Let's go.
0: And it's finally here. CSU has been hanging around at the bottom of the Mountain West Conference in the standings because they've taken on tough teams, and then like Air Force and all these other teams have been playing a bunch of easy programs and stacking wins. Utah State is even worse than CSU right now because they're playing a ranked team every week. So come conference play, that all changes. You're going to see which teams are really kicking. You're going to find out real soon here. Wyoming's 4-7 overall right now on a one-game win streak. Home record 3-3. So they just took a win against the University of Portland in a 3-set sweep. Before that, lost to Idaho State University and Long Beach State in 5 sets. So Wyoming, maybe not the best team in the world, but definitely not a bad team. CSU will always have to bring their game. What do you think is going to happen going into this matchup? Which players are we going to have to watch out for CSU to step up? And then we can transition maybe into talking a little bit about the Wyoming players too.
2: If you asked me this a week ago before I saw those two games against Boulder, it'd be a completely different answer. But after those two games, I'm like, whoa, this is a completely different volleyball team. The defense was kind of a concern for me for CSU. Their back row had some struggles and inconsistency, but against those two games against Boulder, that was the best defense I've seen all season. They were playing much more as a unit. Their blocking complemented their defense very well. So I'm very, very confident for the Rams going into in-conference. Last season, we saw that they came off at a conference and not a great start, but they're 6-4 now going to in-conference. I'm very optimistic, and again, I'm sorry for doubting them, and you guys are never going to let me down.
0: I'm not.
2: Let it down, but overall, I think just continuing to see this team find its groove consistency-wise and a little more fun is their bench, especially when Keikua Richards is on the floor.
0: And oh, yeah.
2: All the celebrations is a blast to see.
0: Did you see them at the Boulder game? They were tying their sweat towels together, doing jump ropes with them.
2: And then there was a dog celebration.
0: Oh,
2: and
0: they were getting in a circle.
4: They were
0: like, hold me back. Hold me back. Yeah. And then they were getting around in a circle doing airplanes, like flying around. Mm-hmm. Taunting the student section. Yeah, that was great. I loved it. So, yeah, Sophie.
4: Yeah, I mean, I think the one concern I have for them is going on the road. I think the reason that they played so well straight off is just because they had that little Moby Magic with them. And I think that they really just carried that momentum into the next day. And that's why they were able to perform so well in Boulder. But I think, except for that first set. And that's what I'm nervous about, is that they're going to go to this new place. They're going to play in a place that was like UNC, where they can't hear coach. That communication might not fully be there, and I want to see how they come out for it. I don't think it's going to be like what we saw when they swept Boulder, but I definitely want to see bits of that offense. Like John was saying, their defense was shaky, especially in that back row. Not talking about Kakua Richards at all. She's
0: you're talking about the back row.
4: Oh yeah.
0: Yeah.
4: Not talking about the wall.
0: Well, when you've got Anna Borilovich on the other side of the net, who's like third in the Big 12 for kills per set, right? Five,
4: right, yeah.
0: Almost five kills per set, who can just light it up on you.
2: Mm-hmm. She had like 22 kills.
0: You got to give Anya Doty and Jameson and McIntosh and all these back row players some credit though, because when they did pick up those shots and got them in play, it's like, oh, I can't do that. I'd break my nose.
4: You can't?
0: No, I can't do that. That's why I'm not a Division I volleyball player. Put some respect on their names. But seriously, though, like, yeah, that back row play is going to have to keep going.
4: Yeah. I mean, they were great against Boulder. I think we really got to see the hustle. We got the scrappiness. I think it was multiple times per game. I mean, we saw Maria Brun go into the stands for a ball. They were just not going to let that drop without a fight. And I think that's the drive that we need to see. And I mean, Cohen's model is building champions to win championships.
0: Yeah.
4: That's a champion right there who's hustling after that ball. That's what we need to see.
0: I feel like this whole team has finally started to fit together and the puzzle pieces are starting to fit in place.
4: Oh,
0: like,
4: that's her favorite thing.
0: Literally,
4: about
0: literally puzzle is like her favorite word.
4: Oh, she loves to say that during the interviews.
0: I'm like a parrot. I just keep saying what she's saying because what she's saying is true. She's spitting facts. Mm-hmm. So Coach Cohen at the beginning of the year was like, yeah, we're going to try to find the puzzle pieces, which players are going to fit where. A couple weeks ago, it was, okay, we have three different lineups that we figured out. Puzzle pieces of fit there. And now after Boulder, it's like, okay, we made even smaller tweaks. We're putting new people in. We're starting new players. Kakua Richards isn't really serving the ball anymore. She's kind of focusing on the front row. Jameson's moving around in all six positions. So those like minor tweaks that are happening now as the puzzle, like you filled out the corners of the puzzle. If you ever did a puzzle with your mom and dad, they say start on the corners, do the edges, and then go to the middle. So we're like fitting in the middle parts of the puzzle now. And I think it's really cool to watch it all come together. And it all hangs on Kakua Richards. She's young, but she's a leader. I think last time I checked, she was 20th in the nation in blocks per set. Mm-hmm. I don't know what that number is now. I got to look, but it's probably updated after what happened. So, tremendous leader, loves her teammates, loves the newbies, calls them her newbies, her babies. And the energy starts from the top down. Starts with Coach Cohen, starts with Kakua Richards, goes into Maria Brun, your only returning starter, and it feeds into that rest of the team.
2: And I did want to point out, I think another thing that is maybe going unnoticed is the trust that Coach Cohen is really finding in her team. And for instance, set four, they go down, I believe it was like maybe up to 8 points. A lot of coaches would call a timeout and recenter her players, but she didn't do that. She looked at her players. She was talking and coaching them out on the bench. And she let them play, and they ended up coming back and beating Boulder in four sets, which was very impressive to be down that much and to battle back. And that just speaks volume is that she's, again, fitting the puzzle pieces in, figuring out her squad and her rotation, and it's really all kind of coming together. And I think consistency is key, and depending on what team we see this Thursday against Wyoming will really determine like if it's legit or not.
0: Devin, you got a point?
1: Yeah, I agree with what Adam said, that I do think the puzzle is coming together. Everyone's gelling, and I feel like they need to ride this high horse of an amazing two-game stretch beating CU on back-to-back nights, but they also have to remember, you know, not to get too high on that. I feel like the lack of communication with the band is a real thing in Wyoming, and so I feel like that's going to play a big factor, and so I feel like they're going to have to rely on their defense. And, you know, we keep bringing her up, but she's been the star so far. Kakua Richards, I feel like, is going to have another great game, which I think she will for sure. I think they're going to have to focus on the defense. And as we mentioned, we see Hallie Jameson getting up there for some blocks. We see Brenna Rowland doing a great job as a duo with Kakua Richards. And so I feel like the defense is going to have to come through, and if they can get their defense set, then I feel like they'll be able to come through with a win, and that would really lead them on a high wave going into more of their conference schedule.
2: Speaking of Kakua Richards, she's actually now 12th in the nation.
0: 12th?
1: Wow.
0: 12th?
1: 12th is crazy.
2: Gosh. Blocks per set with 1.56.
0: Gosh. Man, see, this is what we're talking about.
2: Yeah,
0: pay attention. If you haven't started paying attention, you have missed the train.
2: And if the thing about Kakua is that even if she doesn't have that big offensive impact, like we kind of saw in the first couple sets of this second Boulder game.
0: Yeah, she wasn't getting a lot of setups from Aaron.
2: She wasn't, but her impact was personified through her defense, her leadership, and just her encouragement to her teammates to continue to keep going forward. And
0: yeah,
2: sky's the limit for her.
0: Sophie, they had Erin DeBeck at the press conference today too.
4: Right.
0: And we haven't talked much about her, but she's like one of the components of this team that holds things together. So what was Erin talking about today?
4: Erin, she's just so cool, calm, and collected. Like, first of all, before I go into what she talked about today, I just want to say, like, it is amazing watching her because just no matter if they are on the highs of high or lows of lows, she's just pumping out those sets, and she is always like, she always beats the opposing team in assists. She's just there. And wow. And she's always on high for digs too. And she's doing those dumps and jousts at the net. Like, she is all over the place. But yeah, today she was just talking about the role that she plays for the team. And she's so modest. I've always noticed that about Erin, setters. Yeah. She just will never give herself the credit of, like, she is carrying this team and her name isn't thrown around as much because no one really looks at the setters. They look at the big kill that happened or the big ace that happened and the crazy screaming behind it, but they don't see that setter chased her butt down the court to go get that, and she's the reason that that kill is able to happen.
0: You forget about the work that setters put in. Erin DeBeck, really good at, I think it was Kevin Carroll, the associate head coach, who said that she's sneaky because isn't the most physically imposing player on the court, but certainly is tall and can move and is quick. So gets to spots that you're like, wow, how'd she get over there? She's at the scoring table, back setting to Eve Wilson across the court. And now Wilson's smacking it down for a kill.
4: Right.
0: So got to give your setters credit, of course. And then she comes in and serves too. At one point, she was leading the Mountain West in service aces. I don't know where those numbers are now, but I know she's not. But the team, what do you got?
2: I was about to say that Coach Cohen in today's presser was talking about Erin DeBeck is typically seen playing in a 6'2 kind of role, but now she's playing in a 5'1 where she's the one setter on the court, and we're finally starting to see her blossom. Sorry to cut you off.
0: No, that's fine.
2: It just came to me.
0: I'll accept it.
4: Just this once.
0: So the communication is going to be huge on Thursday with the band. Coach Cohen, very vocal coach, always talks to her team. They got to make sure that they can hear her. We're going to take one more break. If you want to text in still, our number is 970-538-5278. When we come back, we'll just wrap up a couple more CSU sports things and then get out of here. We are in the final few minutes of the show here. We're going to wrap up real quick on Ramblers 90.5 KCSU. A couple orders of business to talk about real quick in CSU sports. Over on cross country, got to do it. Got to talk about them. It's important. Tatum Berg just went out and won at the Denver invite this weekend. So CSU put up a good meet there up at DU. And yeah, that was really cool to see some cross country getting love there from the university. Tatum Berg and Allison Peipert were 1 and 2 at the invite, so finishing first and second.
1: Strong.
0: Yeah.
2: We're a track school. We're running school.
0: We are a track school. Just wait. I'm so excited for track to start again. Seriously. I just cannot wait.
2: Your jam.
0: It's my jam. I know those people. I love that team. It's so fun to cover.
2: A little more is that soccer's on a road trip. They have a 2-game road trip that they're finishing out as they start in conference play. They're playing Utah State in Logan, Utah this Thursday, and then we'll face Boise State also Sunday in Boise, Idaho, and then they'll come back to face the UNLV Rebels to begin their in-conference play at home Sunday, October 5th.
0: Nice. Yeah, we'll be out there always trying to get some video content, putting it on the KCSU Instagram. Let's wrap things up here, and hopefully you guys have thought of some people you appreciate, some things you're grateful for today.
2: Definitely do.
0: On a Monday, the first day of fall. Let's just start with our shout-outs, and I'm going to do first day of fall. Why not?
2: Let's go. Yeah. Best season.
1: Best season.
0: I don't know about that. It is.
2: Like, hands John, down, Devin.
0: That
2: Let's
0: last
2: go, Devin.
0: Couple, John, that last couple you weeks of summer, man.
2: You know ball.
1: Yep,
2: you
0: last
2: know
0: ball couple too. Weeks of summer where the weather's just hanging on and it's perfect, I'll take that year-round. But, John, shout-out.
2: My shout-out is to Torrey Horton.
0: Let's go!
2: Yeah, same game. 2 touchdowns. Had an insane 95-yard punt return. Shout-out to my guy, Torrey. Yeah, that was my shout out. I had to get hype.
0: Torrey, first longest punt return in Seattle Seahawks history, by
1: amazing.
0: The way.
1: Amazing.
2: And also my parents.
0: And I think the longest one of his career. Yeah. And shout out to John's parents.
1: Look, just like the UNC dad. Punt return.
0: Shout out to John Vu's dad for texting us again. Yeah. We love you.
4: Number one fan.
0: Number yes, one sir. Fan. Sophie?
4: I'm going to shout out the man that I've been talking about for hours today because I'm just so excited to see what he brings. I'm going to shout out Jackson Brousseau.
0: Oh, hey, Jackson.
4: That is the new corner era for CSU, Woo! And I am so excited
2: Sorry, Devin.
1: Keep going.
0: I'm just agreeing with you, Sophie. I'm just kidding. Just bear with me. I'm a dork, all right?
4: Oh, we know.
0: Okay, all right. Devin, shout out.
1: I'm going to shout out Rocky Beers, the best name in college football, caught his first touchdown as a Ram should have been to tie the game. But we talked about that. But Rocky Beers, he had a great game. You know, I love the guy. You know, hopefully the NIL deals are flooding in for him.
2: Oh, I bet they are.
1: I bet they are.
0: Give it time.
1: Yeah, no. Shout out to
0: him.
1: Gets
0: a few more touchdowns with JB throwing on the ball.
1: Oh, yeah. He's a beast. He's a beast for sure.
0: Might see some exciting things happen. Sophie, you've been here for the whole show. We thank you for hanging around.

0: with us and yapping about sports. Fun. And keep putting up the good work on the Collegian. Every week, the paper comes out, and they write all the time. 15 minutes after the game, top five takeaways from CSU football. So that's always on the page. Mm-hmm. Yeah.
1: We're going to be doing live updates this week, too. During the game on the Collegian, it'll be live updates coming from you.
0: John and I will be at the broadcast on Thursday in Laramie, and then we'll have our pregame show for football. And
2: road
0: then
2: trip.
0: Try to figure out how to do hike and spike, football, volleyball, do it from Moby, pregame show.
2: Canvas
0: we'll get all
2: classic.
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0: 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I was putting in some extra work after practice.
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Did you know that the 2023 CSU Rams men's basketball team was ranked 13th in the nation, the program's highest ranking since 1954, where they were ranked number 18? KCSU always has and always will bring you sports.

my hands. We'll come back for you. 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Is there someone tonight?

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0: Man, I'm bored of a 2x4 right now, yo.
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2: Odom having just a phenomenal day out there. 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
1: He's going for the first spot as he drives this one off. 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
2: And boy, oh boy, is it. 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

Over there on the cutting board, chunks of garlic are stuck where they dried. And on the windowsill, a neglected yam has roots from its pores starting to climb. But the aromatics, the carrots, the shallots are deglazing in white wine. Smell of good fat grease, rice and peas, citrus and blackened spice. A car bench seat sits beside the sink, wedding imitations on the fridge. And that broom that hasn't been used since the last time I used it. The stove clock reads 13 to 2 o'clock, whereupon time will continue to build on time. Memories like beads on a string, how they used to hang the line. Memories like beads on a string, how

altercations and fantasize some situation where a good friend does me wrong. But tonight I'll see him at the bar where I meet him and forget I think so crazy at all. Your glasses shine when your face laughs with mine. I wanna do just as you do.

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It's November 8th, and like every other day, it's unlike any other one. It's November 8th, and

0: Wow, that was a sweet sesh, dudes. 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
0: We're down with On Second Thought. So down and you making kisses. Love to the soulful sounds on 90.5 KCSU Fort Collins.

Welcome to the second part of the instructional guide to how to sell your soul and live forever. Before we begin, I just want you all to take a second and think about something. Imagine everybody that's ever played a role in your life. Remember all of the people you had the pleasure of meeting. All of the people you had the pleasure of sharing special moments with. Now take another moment and think about all the people that are a part of your story. These people will be the only ones to remember your story when you turn to ashes. Now take a final moment and ask yourself this. How will those around you speak about you when you are dead? Because death is coming and soon you will die. The key to cheating death and living forever is all in the story you leave for others to tell. What I am now about to reveal to you are the details of how a simple man, with no special gifts, had managed to live forever in the hearts of men. And so can you.

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That is the longest streak in FBS history. 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
1: Okay, call me, beat me, if you want, reach me. She don't do no cheap, Jimmy Choo, CC, flowing for the weekend, back-to-back, 3-peat, Boulevard, Peachtree, looking for a freak me, OMG, need me, Bimmy Keys, beat me, double beat, Shades, keep my name out the street needs, let it off, wipe it down, know me, I'm a neat freak, baby wanna kick it, get my tickets off of SeatGeek, or you wanna, before I stick it, you a freak freak, put it up like I sat her in the cheap seats, fresh off a flight, let's get dressed for the night, I'm in let's get right, don't act extra tonight. I bet it on myself and made extra, I'm nice. Told my plug I'd take them off for less of a price. Wow, I think Steph removed the hex off my life. Can let a IQ make a check off my life. Can let you know my moves or what's next in my life. Wanna make up cause she flex, I need some in my life for a big bag. I sent some hunnids, told them skip lag. All this who I skip past, and it's a gift bag. Now I need a rule or I'm cool, let me hit fast. Run off of my plug, you think he drunk some slim fast. Temp tags, spinning everything, we don't skim past. Break the rim glass, balling like in gym class. Presidential secret route when I leave the house. For the agreed amount, it get even out special. Ask me how I feel, felt stressful. She want a man supportive and I need my girl successful. Hey, I'm booked and busy all year, but I'ma catch you. 100 texts out the blue, you wouldn't guess who. Worst time, about to meet up with my next boo. I put them packs on a plane, find JetBlue. I just reset my body count, I'm at a fresh two. To whomever this address.

trick, but she wish I'm big hearted. I'm big headed with the thoughts of Marcus Garvey. My shorty back outside like Tia Mari. Mind you with a bad boy like Mike Lowry. I don't f with broke, not sorry. 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Call me, freak me, if you want to keep me. Don't want your baby mama, boy, I want the rich TT and Tampa for the night. And I'm at the Ritz briefly, act like she don't see a man calling, she

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So, your friends started a band, and you're trying to get into this whole local music thing. Maybe you think local music is just a guy with a guitar. It's that, and so much more. It's also rock, EDM, metal, bluegrass, and everything in between. If you want to get into this whole local music thing, tune into KCSU, where we play a large selection of local artists from the Fort Collins and Northern Colorado area.

0: Hello, my name is Evie Wright, and I am joined today by the Crane Wives, if you guys would like to introduce yourselves.
1: Hi, my name is Emily. I sing and I play guitar in the band.
2: My name is Kate, and I also sing and play guitar. And Emily and I both write songs as well.
3: I'm Dan. I play drums and sing a third harmony.
4: And my name is Ben, and I play bass.
0: Awesome. Well, we are so happy to have you guys here. And you guys are about to start the third act of your tour, which will include 4 Colorado dates. We are very, very lucky. And the last leg included 2 Colorado dates. The upcoming ones are August 5th, 7th, 8th, and 10th. Why did you guys decide to break your tour down into 3 parts?
4: For a long time, our dear Emily has done the artwork for our tours and everything. And she's been working on a solo album, which is very exciting. But it didn't leave her a lot of time to do the artwork for the Crane Wives tour because they kind of overlapped, unfortunately. But fortunately, we were able to hire Field Sparrow Studios, which is a local artist to us here in Grand Rapids. And we were talking with her and we said, oh, we got these kind of 3 tours going and trying to think of some good artwork that she could use to promote our shows. She said, well, it sounds like you're kind of working in 3 legs here. Like maybe there's a triptych we can do where there's this poster artwork that tells a story. So she came up with this story with this little fox creature on our posters. And yeah, act 1, act 2, act 3, 3 different acts, 1 little story, kind of like a 3-panel comic strip. And that's how it all panned out. And you can get those posters at the shows, but they do sell out quickly.
0: With your upcoming show dates, you are visiting Crested Butte, obviously FOCO, where we're located, Colorado Springs and Dillon, but you also travel to Grand Junction and Boulder in June. Are any of those locations, are you particularly fond of or looking forward to playing?
1: We've got a great relationship with Colorado. Even before we had what we like to call like our viral moment over the pandemic, where a lot of people found our music online, we had like a pretty small and dedicated following in the Fort Collins area, in the Denver area, the Boulder area. So we do have a lot of friends from that era of touring that are still, you know, coming out to shows and supporting us. And so like those places are super special to us.
0: You guys have toured a lot over the last couple years. What has been your favorite part of touring?
1: Ooh, that's a hard question. I think that for me, I really like being able to get like dip a toe into all the local communities that exist around the U.S. because I think Michigan is a pretty unique environment for music just because we are a peninsula. So we do miss a lot of touring acts because a lot of times, you know, skip the state altogether. And so it's nice to be able to kind of experience what other places experience with touring acts, especially bigger cities or more diverse cities. It's, you know, really exciting to experience something new.
2: You know, we've been doing this for 16 years and we started when we were really young. I hadn't even graduated college by the time that we started the Crane Wives. And so we started out doing like a lot of open mics and breweries and that kind of thing. And then a few years in, we got really serious and Emily and I quit our jobs so that we could all travel full time together. And we did a few tours, including one out to Colorado in like 2014, 2015. And I will say Colorado has always been very kind to us. I think there's a lot of appreciation for like roots music and music that has instruments, which you think most music has instruments, but in this world, like a lot of it is digital, which is not to throw shade on the way that other music is made, but like when there's people playing instruments, it's a different thing. And so we would go out to Colorado and Colorado actually would receive us. And it was one of the places that I remember going on tour and just feeling like we can do this, because we'd go to a lot of other places like, you know, Nebraska, Missouri, and we wouldn't always be received in the same way. Or I should say, like, there was no one really there to receive us always. We'd go to like a bar and there'd be a couple of people, and it's just really hard to make a name for yourself when you're touring the country that way and just like booking shows where no one's ever heard of you before. So it was a long, arduous process of trying to make a name for ourselves in the 2015, 2016 era. And so in the last couple of years, the thing that I enjoy the most is going to shows and having people be there and seeing the fans and hearing them scream the words so loud that it's like, you know, we watch the videos of our Instagram stories and it's like, how can they even hear what we're doing? They're like, they're performing with us. They are singing at the top of their lungs. And a lot of people will like dress up as characters from different fandoms that they found us through, and or the characters in our artwork by our album artist, Rebecca Green. And it's just insanely different to go out there and play, whether there's like 400 people or sometimes these crowds. We did the Chautauqua Auditorium in Boulder, and that was like 1,500 people in a seated room. And I think at that venue in particular, they're used to like quieter shows. And so the first half of the show was like a theater listening room type show. And then the last few songs, the fans started like going feral and they just kind of like started bleeding out of their seats into the aisles. And then it was like not a mosh pit or anything, but like there were several dozens of people pressed up against the stage and listening to us play. And it's like this high energy crowd that will not be contained. And somehow they're also just so polite and kind. So that mix of earnest and eager and fun and vivacious, but also just really kind and polite, is we couldn't be luckier.
1: We also really like eating the food from different places. Over the years, we've tended to remember tours based on what meals we ate on tour. So yeah, y'all got good food out there. Let us know where it is.
0: Well, this does kind of lead into the next question of, do you have any really particularly memorable stories of either touristy places that you visited or just experiences while you've been on the road over these last couple of years?
3: I'll just say, you know, in particular, driving out to where you all are, I think Michigan's one of the most beautiful places on the earth, but there's a lot of beautiful nature out there. And some of the biggest memories for me recently of Colorado have just been the drives. Like literally, you know, we do so much driving to make it to the fans. And when you're, you know, somewhere and you just round a corner and suddenly it's the most gorgeous mountainscape you've ever seen with rivers. And it's very inspiring. We don't get a ton of time to actually create music on the road. It's way more about just performing. And we have set lists of stuff that we're going to rock. But I always come away from Colorado inspired, and like so many of my memories are the nature, you know, that we see on top of the fans, just like repeating what Emily and Kate said, the fans are the best part. And looking out into the, I just have so many memories of individual people or groups of people that I can see from the stage that are having a beautiful time and having like a connective experience to the music. Sorry if that makes anybody self-conscious out there, but every once in a while we can see you. And it's just amazing to see people reacting to the music and whatnot. But yeah, I'll toss one in for the nature.
1: I was just going to say, in terms of memorable tourist spots, I think that this era of Crane Wives has been less about hitting like the gimmicky spots. But we did get to go to a place called Pioneer Town in California a few years ago, which was a little town that was used as a set for Western movies back in the day. And it felt like walking around a movie set the whole day. It was weird, way out in the desert. We get really cool experiences like that as we travel. And it's becoming less and less as we're moving into larger venues, but those spots are always like really fun and different.
2: I also think that depending on your definition of touristy, we do get a lot of inspired, semi-spontaneous nature moments. In the past couple of years, it's kind of hard to like count them because there's been so many. But I remember one time in fall of 2023, I think, we were in California and it was our first ever California tour. And we got to San Diego and we were like driving from one venue to another. And we just rolled up to the beach for like a little 30-minute break from driving before we got to the venue. And the moment we rolled up, there were a bunch of dolphins out in the water, just jumping out of the waves. I mean, I guess they were cresting. They weren't jumping, but you know, we're from Michigan, so dolphin sightings are, you got to pay for those. And we get to do a lot of stuff like that. On this last tour, we revisited this place called Castle Crags. It's somewhere in the Pacific Northwest, Northern California region. It's just this phenomenal place where you park your car. I mean, you have to wind through some dangerous roads in the trees and the mountains, but you park your car and then you walk 15 minutes. And then and the trails through these beautiful trees. And then this clearing kind of opens up and you can see the big craggy mountains up ahead. And then to your right is the mountain peak. And it's just like this incredible vista. The first time we went there was on the recommendation of our opener friend on that tour, Anna Moss. And we didn't really know what we were expecting. So it's just, we were like, Anna suggested this, let's go see this. And it was fall in the golden hour. So it was just the most beautiful thing we'd ever seen. Those moments are really special on tour because usually our experience of being a band on tour is kind of like wake up at the hotel, try to get breakfast, maybe a workout, shower, get in the van, drive many hours, get to the venue, do your warm up, your sound check, have dinner, perform, go to the hotel. So unless it's an off day, we don't really have too much time to like do human activities apart from working human activities.
3: I will also toss out there, I know this is the long answer to the question, but we just got to go to the UK last fall. And I feel like everything happens so fast and we're doing so much touring that sometimes it all becomes one blur. And I forget to be like, how crazy is it that we got to tour the UK last fall? And that entire experience was a tourist experience for us. And we started in London and then we went north. So like as we went north, the accents changed and the scenery changed. And we stopped at this gas station that was essentially like a farmer's market. It just was a totally different way of living and a totally different way of being on the road. And that whole experience was very surreal. And there are just times when I have to pinch myself a little bit because of what, you know, both Kate and Emily were alluding to earlier about how long we played to random pizza places and burrito shops in middle America, you know, to 20 people. And then suddenly we have the ability to tour the UK last fall, which was just nuts.
0: Those are all so fun stories. In kind of the same vein, since you guys are very well traveled at this point, have hit a lot of cities and states, like at least once or twice, as well as in the UK. Do you have any like dream venues or destinations that you want to go to?
1: I mean, we're talking big dreams. It would be amazing to play Red Rocks at some point in the future.
2: Yeah, Emily, I'm also thinking of your desire to play that. What is that festival in
1: Korea? The DMZ Fest in Korea. It's that's a huge dream. But yeah, there's this peace festival that's held at the demilitarized zone in between North and South Korea. I got to go a few years ago and see some amazing acts there, international acts from all over the world. And yeah, what a crazy cool thing to get to do. I would love to do that.
4: For me, yeah. We already played. One of my dreams was to play Lee Von Helm Studio in Woodstock, New York. I'm a big fan of the band, and Lee Von Helm started an event music venue there, and we got to play that one already. So I'm feeling pretty good about that.
1: Zito's already accomplished his dreams.
3: I grew up 2 miles from a big amphitheater. Some might know it as DTE Energy Music Theater, but it's called Pine Knob. It used to be called Pine Knob, and it regained its title in the last few years. That's always been just like kind of a dream of mine to go back and be able to play Pine Knob, because it would be like I would be playing for my teenage self or something. So just tossing that one in there.
2: As far as dreams go, it's interesting because in this group, there was an opportunity to play the DMZ Fest in South Korea or in Korea, like Emily's saying. We would have a real concrete conversation about that and try to figure out like, how are we going to make that happen? And, you know, this is an opportunity for us. Emily wants to do this. I want Emily to be able to do that, etc. But what I have kind of found in our career as musicians is that the world will always try to encourage you to grow and be bigger and get more and do more and play to more people at bigger places that are farther away. And there's a lot about that that's really exciting. But to be honest, we have done a lot of what we wanted to do. And when we, you know, when we had our like viral moments that allowed us to have this type of fan base, our goal was let's go out and play to the fans where they're listening to us. And, you know, we had our data and it's like, here are all the different cities that people are streaming our music in. Let's try to get to these cities. And we really have done that. And I am sort of finding that there's kind of diminishing returns on bigness. Obviously, we're really privileged and we love what we get to do. But for me personally, I love like an 800 person crowd and even smaller. And when I think about playing to an arena, I'm like, we could try that. We could see how it feels, but that's not my personal goal. I don't really want to be on TV. You know, I'd love if we could get some like songs and cool films. That'd be really awesome. Or there's a couple different venues in the United States and festivals that are really cool. Like, I'd love to play Girls Just Want a Weekend, the festival that Brandi Carlile puts on, which is just like a lot of women and awesome groups. There's this venue in Tennessee called The Caverns, which is really cool. That'd be a cool one to do. But yeah, I think it's more just at this point, like dialing in what we're already doing and doing more of that and making some more albums at some point, hopefully.
0: You guys had talked a lot about your connection with your fans, and obviously a lot of that sudden traction in your guys' careers came from people online making edits, animatics, animations. What are your thoughts of that? And do you have any pieces created by your fans that really stand out to you?
4: I'm for it. That's my thought. We owe everything to that. It was, yeah, our fandom really made our careers, like made our lives feasible like this. It's awesome. Pieces that stand out, I mean, man, there's so many of them, but just the amount of talent that these fans have, it's amazing just to see. We're talking like a full 4-minute animation. Emily can speak to how hard that is. Like, that's amazing.
1: And to do it for passion, for joy, because you like it, not because it earns you money or because you have to. Like, our fans are the best. They are, like Zito said, super creative, but they're also like super deep feeling. And I don't even want to say former fandom kid, but like as somebody who grew up in the depths of fandom, it is really kind of healing to see these people find each other out in the crowds of our shows and to be able to connect with music that was pretty much written for them. Kind of feels like we've been writing this music looking for the right people, and it's finally resonating with them, and it we just feel so lucky.
3: Yeah, the creativity of our fans is a whole expansive world unto itself. We get gifts, which is just, you know, even just that statement is amazing. We always get gifts from the crowd, and we've had effort that would go into something like an animation also gets put into stuff like someone made this giant painting last time that said like the world you've created. And it was like all these different images from the artwork and imagery from the songs. The gifts go from big and in-depth pieces of art like that, all the way down to like these little bracelets. We always are sorting through a million tiny bracelets that are made about our music and, you know, plushies and all sorts of wild stuff. Someone gave us this fake crow recently, and they like tried to pass up this crow, and this poor security guard looked at the crow like wondering if it was an actual taxidermied crow and looked so grossed out, and we were like, yes, give us the crow. So it's really amazing what they can create, and that's been one of the most rewarding parts of having fans like this, is just seeing how our art reflects out into their art.
1: It's like one of the biggest compliments, I think, as somebody who creates, to see other people taking a tiny thing that you've made and then making it bigger and making it different and making it their own. Just such a huge compliment.
0: I also want to give you guys some time to talk about your solo albums. I know that two of you are working on some, if you want to talk a little bit about it.
3: Well, I got to collaborate with some dear friends and make a solo album recently. It's called Ache in the Blooming, and it came out at the end of May, early June. And that's been just really fun. It was a piece together over a really long time. So it's been really rewarding and wonderful to see people listening to that. That's one of the beautiful things, too, about what's happening with the Crane Wives is that, you know, the first time I released a solo album, the listenership was just, you know, friends and family. And there was probably 100 monthly listeners of people who I knew. And now it's just so wild. Like, I just saw today that my solo album has at least 10 listeners from Ireland. We were at a Crane Wives show on stage, I believe 2 tours ago. And someone came up to me and said, I'm from Sri Lanka and I love your music. Like, I love your solo music. It's very peaceful to me. And my mother brings me to America once a year, and we planned our trip this year around trying to see the Crane Wives. And I'm just like, what is this world? You know? So it's a wonderful thing because everybody in our group, everybody in our crew are really prolific artists. Even the members of our crew have records that are constantly coming out. And I think being prolific is a really helpful thing for my artistic process, just be putting out tons of stuff under different projects. And my solo album, Ache in the Blooming, was really special and meaningful for me to be able to release and perform with some friends. And I've got some live footage stuff that's coming out soon of what it was like when we put a band together to perform it. And that's been really fun. All the while this year, Emily has her solo record coming out under her project, Lee Emmy. And that's actually in the middle of its release cycle. It's happening now, if you want to take it from there.
1: Yeah, we're right in the thick of it right now, actually. Yeah, I'm releasing a record in October, and Zito helped produce it. He recorded it in his studio, Centennial Sound. Dan is the drummer on the record with Patty Pershala on bass, the horn section from Mellophobics. It's got a lot of friends and family on it. And it's been really exciting to kind of take some music that's been living in like the Google graveyard and finally give it a home and full release. So I feel really excited to be like exploring. Go ahead.
4: Yeah, I was gonna just jump in, like tell them a little bit about it. Emily had these songs for I don't even know how long. And we started working on it in 2021, maybe. COVID restrictions were still happening. We were like meeting and masking up in the studio, and I was bleaching everything. And yeah, so we've been working on it for years. And then the Crane Wives came and we put out a whole album. And then like Tan's got his whole album. And then we're like, okay, we should put this thing out. So now it's finally coming. So just want a little backstory there.
0: Awesome. Thank you guys for sharing. Your music has touched so many people, and I know it's exciting for myself included to see you guys tour so often and to hold your fans in high regard. We look forward to seeing you in FOCO on August 7th. Thank you guys so much. We greatly appreciate it. And have an amazing tour.
4: Oh, thanks
2: so much. Y'all.
0: More information about the Crane Wives tour and music is available on their website, thecranewives.com, and can also be found linked on our website, kcsufm.com.

About a year ago, my dog, Lily, died. I was at uni, over 2 hours away. When I had left to go to school about a month prior, I had left a bar of chocolate in the fridge because I knew that she probably wouldn't make it until I got back. I told my mom that no dog should die without knowing what chocolate tastes like. One day, Lily walked into the front yard, laid down in the grass, and went to sleep. It was peaceful, as all deaths should be. When I heard about it, I went outside and I looked at the stars. It took me a few weeks, but I slowly let myself heal and think that I was okay. But when I got home for Thanksgiving break, I went to open the fridge and I saw the chocolate bar, still there, untouched. It ripped a hole in my heart. This food, chemically engineered to bring happiness, still crushes my soul when I see it. I have so many positive memories associated with that particular chocolate, but now that bar will always be tied to that memory and to that sadness. While I'd been gone, something had happened that changed my home forever, along with my perception of one of my favorite foods and why. Why do we find comfort in food? What is the connection between food and memory? My name is Gideon Egner, and you can probably tell that I'm not an Australian. I'm from the colorful centennial state in the US of A, Colorado. I've been searching high and low for a food that brings me back to grandma's kitchen table. I want to find out why I haven't yet, and further, why I want to feel at home when I've worked so hard to be 8,000 miles away. Welcome to my show, A Taste of Home, Episode 1, The Typical American. As long as I can remember, I've always wanted to travel. My grandparents would drive across the U.S. every summer to visit my great-grandma, and we would see different cities, monuments, and landmarks, from the St. Louis Arch to Lake Erie to Niagara Falls. I wanted to see the world, meet new people, and eat new foods. I wanted to see my life from a new angle, filling in the gaps in my knowledge. But every time I had a chance, something, usually COVID-shaped, got in the way. When I first decided to study abroad in college, it was my first year at uni. I was in a meeting with my academic advisor, and she asked me if I had ever considered leaving the country, which I enthusiastically said yes to. In hindsight, I'd thought about it, but I had never really truly considered the implications of it. As the years passed and I put my plan into action, the less real it actually felt. Like some abstract thing that was never actually going to happen. It didn't fully sink in until I was on the plane to Sydney. This is happening. I won't be seeing my cat, my friends, my family, my mom for 6 months. It didn't fully compute in my mind.

0: those jokes in the media about older folks needing you to speak up, but a study from the scientific journal Nutrients called The Influence of Age and Oral Health on Taste Perception in Older Adults, a Case Control Study, the most riveting name ever, found that, quote, older subjects required a higher concentration of primary tastes than young people. The decrease in taste perception is not the same for all taste stimuli, but in fact, it becomes difficult to perceive bitterness. The ability to recognize sweet taste is kept even in more advanced age, with a consequent liking of sweet and high-calorie meals. End quote. As you get older, your palate changes. You become less sensitive to some flavors, meaning that you're more susceptible to feel others. My grandma, for example, used to tell me stories about how she hated tomatoes with a burning passion until she hit her 50s. Then she started to absolutely love them. It begs the question of whether this was due to a decrease in sensitivity to those bitter flavors, meaning that she couldn't experience those foods in the same way. In that case, it was positive. For me, I haven't been able to find something in Australia that gives me an experience exactly like what I'm used to tasting in the US. I will admit, I have come close. About a month into my time in Adelaide, I was on a bus and I saw a bright yellow building along my route to school. On the front was a sign saying Chile Mojo, a pairing of words that I had not seen since Denver International Airport. And funnily enough, one of the owners, Joel Adams, is also from Colorado, about an hour north from my hometown.
1: Come in, please.
2: Howdy.
1: Before they see you.
2: Hello. Goodness, how you doing?
1: All right.
0: Joel was able to take some time out of his schedule to meet with me on a day the shop was supposed to be closed. But as I walked in, I saw him in there with a customer buying a kilo of seasoning.
1: Okay, 140, yeah.
3: And you guess.
1: Okay, because like, you can't see me, like, you didn't have to see me.
0: When Joel was done with the customer, we ended up setting up our interview right next to this giant wall full of different hot sauces from the US and around the world. Some of them were mild, most would leave you regretting life, and the shelves also held seasonings and brands familiar to me that I haven't seen in months, like Slap Ya Mama, Zatarain's, and Sweet Baby Ray's. It felt like a store that you'd find on the corner in any American city. It feels really out of place in Australia.
3: So we've been here for 21 years. My wife has always been here, and I found her and came with her after living a short time in Seattle together. Because, well, this is just a great place to live and be. And what are you gonna do when you get here? Mexican food. Why is there no Mexican food or hot sauce or why can't we have this everywhere? So I discovered that I had to do it. It started with the Chile Mojo store in the middle of fashionable Norwood Parade. And people looked at us like, you're selling what? In this town? Yes, that's what I want to sell. I think the real key is we never dumbed it down. We didn't meet the expectations. We just carried on with what was correct and what had to be done.
4: When you first started the store and you were trying to bring people in, and that's like home for us, but for the Australians, they're used to something completely different. So what was that conflicting desire for a homely feel like when you were first opening, and were you surprised by that?
3: Well, sure. Any food you do anywhere, if it's from out of the country, it calls to you from home. And food that you had from home, even if you haven't had it for 20 years, it brings you back to that place. It's very important.
4: Is there a memory? Oh, so are we gonna let them?
3: I think I lost it.
0: About halfway through our talk, some people knocked on the door. They'd driven the better part of an hour to Chile Mojo just for yerba mate. For me, it was surreal watching people go on a whole expedition for something that I'm used to seeing on the shelves at most grocery stores. What became obvious to me was seeing how Joel enjoys bringing elements of our old home to the new one, helping to create memories for the people here.
4: People come in here and they see some of the Sugar Skull recreations and some of the clothing inspired by Indigenous art. What are the questions that you get?
3: No one really comes in confused about those things. They're pretty straightforward.

0: see, that's what it is. It's what you do, and it's not what anyone else does, and that's okay. They're a bit weirded out.
1: Really?
0: But okay. They know they're not at IKEA.
1: If they wanted IKEA, they would have gone to IKEA.
0: Correct.
1: How many of them come in like looking for something in particular compared to just coming in to see?
0: No, I reckon more than half come in for the thing, and the other half come in for the interest that they've heard about, and they need to see the place because their guy told them about it, and they didn't believe it, but it's true. Finding the particular item is probably the big driver.
1: Okay.
0: 50-60% of folks want the thing that they had when they were a kid. The thing that makes them feel comfortable.
2: Towards the end of our time together, we were looking around the store at all the memories, new and old, that are held within its walls. A flag signaling when you're ready for more sopapillas that may or may not be stolen from Colorado's most famous restaurant. The Colorado and New Mexico license plates on the wall. The Australian flag displayed proudly.
1: What advice would you have to somebody who is leaving home for the first time?
0: What context?
1: So many of these young people in Australia don't know what it's like to live away from home for the first time, and to not have mom's cooking, and they start to lose track of those memories a little bit.
0: I came from a place where I never really got far away from the USA, maybe from Colorado, lived some time in Seattle, and then moved way the heck to the other side of the planet. And I discovered I needed the food things, but I had the ability to do it for myself and for other people around me. But not everyone can do that. So the advice would be,
1: it's hard. I haven't been able to think of anything for it yet.
0: And how do you hold on to your heritage? I do it with food. Some people do it with music.

0: Are you all right?
1: Oh no. Continue doing what's important to you.
2: For Joel, that's spreading the flavors of the southern U.S. and Mexico to the land down under. In all of this, something has been sticking out to me. In 2021, the Australian Bureau of Statistics claimed that almost 30% of Australians' population are migrants, over 7.6 million people. That is more people than live in every major city in this country by 2 million. Of those, 980,000 come from England, 720,000 come from India, 650,000 from China, and a little over 101,000 Americans. Joel makes up one of those 101,000. The amount of Americans in this country is actually enough to fill up all but the 9 largest stadiums in the world. Funnily enough, 7 of those top 9 are in the US. These are purpose-built for one sport. University-level football. Last year's college football national champion, the University of Michigan, plays in a stadium called the Big House, with room for over 106,000 people. And the roster has over 100 players from 29 states, Washington, D.C., Germany, France, and Canada. The 2024 Wolverines were a conglomeration representing almost 60% of the country. At my home uni, Colorado State University, 40% of the student population is from another state, and only 1% are international. All students, unless you live in the city the uni is in, are required to live on campus away from home. In contrast, at the University of South Australia, while 25% of the students are international, they don't even track who is from an Australian state other than South Australia. I even asked some of the students if they've ever lived away from home or if they know how many people are here from other states.
0: Do you still live with your parents?
3: Yes, I do.
0: Are you planning on moving out anytime soon? And if so, when and what's the plan?
3: I would love to move out whenever it is financially viable. So as soon as I get full-time work, I reckon I'll move out. And that is the plan. Probably rent somewhere though, because no one can afford to buy a house in this economy.
0: Fair. And how many of the people that you know that are like in uni still live with their parents? If you had to guess like a percentage.
3: Percentage of people I know personally or know of at uni that still live at home or live with their parents is probably around 92%.
0: So, have you ever, are you still living at home?
4: No, I'm not. I'm living in a share house.
0: Oh, very nice. About how long ago did you move out?
4: Maybe like 4 to 5 months ago.
0: Yeah. Okay. And how old are you?
4: I'm 26, but I only recently moved out because I came back recently from Europe. So I like moved back with the parents after coming back, and then I moved back out.
0: Okay, cool.
4: Just so it doesn't sound like I'm like it's too bad that I'm like moving out just at 26.
0: Fair.
2: So, have you ever lived away from home?
5: I have a very complicated, what I would call home status, because I live with my mum some of the time in one area, and then when I have to study, I'm with my dad in a house, I guess. That's a weird way to phrase that. But yeah, I'm between those two places. So, hard to say. I live with my parents in different places.
2: Okay.
5: Yeah.
2: And kind of within that, when do you think you're going to be ready to move out?
5: I'm hoping, it kind of depends on how university goes. If I get a job after that can support the price of rent or like the house that I stay in with my dad, he's only there temporarily. So maybe I move in there full time and rent from him because that's much cheaper than the current housing situation. But yeah, I think my goal is sometime after uni, I'll feel more like an adult than capable to actually 4.
0: That's fair.
5: Yeah.
0: And to close it out, about what percentage of the students at UniSA that you know would you say, aside from international, are from states outside SA?
5: I don't know. I feel like I hear a lot about people from rural. I love that word. Rural South Australia. And like, you know, they'll live 3 hours away or whatever. But I wouldn't know a percentage of interstate, to be honest. Everyone I know is from here, but potentially like out in the sticks. Yeah.
2: This all got me thinking. A lot of space in the public consciousness is dedicated to advertising, and much of that goes to making you feel at home and comfortable. For Australians, I've noticed that the tone of advertising is similar to in the US, but it is fairly different. It almost feels more whimsical, carefree. It's on your level. In the US, advertising is so condescending at times, talking down to you. It treats you like a kid. Both of them, though, are increasingly appealing to one of the viewer's most powerful emotions, nostalgia.
6: It's a big part, I think, of like marketing strategy, especially with like products that don't really have any tangible use, I would want to say, like something that might be a nice to have. The idea that this product, it may not actually make your life better in a tangible sense.
2: This is Dr. Carolee Lockyer, a researcher and lecturer in applied linguistics at the University of South Australia.
6: So from all sorts of different areas and walks of life, we all use language to hold things together, do relationships, do our work, etc. And that's what I find most fascinating, is how people use language in their day-to-day to get stuff done.
2: In terms of how food is talked about, Dr. Lockyer says that different brands utilize very different strategies to keep themselves relevant in the public eye.
6: In Australia, for instance, Tim Tams, there are certain kinds of, you know, Australian-only kind of like brands that have been around for a long time that do leverage the nostalgia aspect of their brand, because they haven't actually changed their product, like for instance Vegemite, and they don't need to, but they obviously want to keep advertising, so they keep just sort of pulling on that nostalgia thing. You know, you had Vegemite when you were a kid, it's great for you, you know, it tastes and all the rest of it, and so, you know, give it to your own kids, kind of thing. Repeat that good Aussie tradition.
0: And kind of bouncing off of that, how much do you think advertisers wanting their local audience to stay local factors into how they market particular products?
6: Yes, it's an interesting thing to think about. You know, good communication processes in promotional communication, it's always about making the customer follow a journey that has been mapped out really carefully for them, right? Like, you get the hook, you are presented with the problem that you're supposed to have, like, oh, you know, what are we going to cook for dinner tonight that's quick and healthy or whatever? That's your problem. And then they say, well, we have the solution for you. The processes of like constructing that communication is to ensure that the customer is following along that path. And, you know, there's research that shows, like, you know, through different clicks and all that sort of stuff, that the customer does tend to follow it to completion the longer they are on that customer journey, right? So if you succeed in the hook, then you succeed normally in presenting the problem, and the person then connects to the problem. Yes, I have that problem. What the hell am I going to have for dinner tonight? And then, you know, the solution that gets presented normally is quite persuasive. You think about the ads with food, like for instance, for like Mexican, you know, you've got that crunch element, you've got the family element, everyone's sitting together and then participating in the food. Everyone's enjoying it and everyone's so happy. Like, and if you can just throw in a recognizable celebrity as well, even better. Like, the job is kind of done. But a lot of what's under the surface is that same kind of messaging of like, you have no time because everyone's busy and at work. And the sort of existential social expectations that you have on yourself to provide for your family or to provide good, wholesome food. Obviously, I'm speaking from the position of like a mother, because like that's who I am. And so a lot of this kind of marketing is targets. women of my age group, you know, disproportionately more than any other group, right? So we have that personal social expectation, and then the communication marketing is just leveraging all that stuff.
2: So much of this desire for home and comfort seems to be about cultural norms and what's seen as normal to a particular person.
0: And one element in Australia of that that I'm actually very interested to hear your perspective on is I know that Australia has per capita one of the largest immigrant populations in the world. But when it comes to marketing, that obviously changes the ways that those companies look at the Australian public. How would you say those different cultural perspectives play into the advertising?
6: I think, so the Australian market, they're super aware of the diversity of the population, but I think they leverage that in a lot of their marketing by showcasing the reality of most people's kitchen tables, which is that we are mixed families, we have friends and neighbours from all over the world. But so they really look for the common ground. So they build on the commonality of our experiences rather than focusing on the diversities of those experiences, if that makes sense. Also, I'm drawing on maybe like something left field here, but so some of my recent research is scams and scamming behavior. What's really interesting about scams and scamming is that it's a worldwide phenomenon. What is interesting about it is that most scams tend to follow similar paths no matter what language or culture is their target. Success, like as a person, like a young person wanting to be successful in the world, looking for a job, love and loneliness are also worldwide phenomenons. And that's what they leverage successfully across all languages and cultures. And I think in a less scary way, that's also kind of what happens in Australia with marketing by the big brands. They focus on the things that people is common to all of us, like family, home, and busy ass mums trying to put food on the table, like pretty much. So I think a lot of that is like the commonality of that experience.
2: This is gonna sound crazy, but I never would have thought that corporations would try to use our memories as a mask for the harsh realities of our world in order to make more money? Ultimately, though, you have to admit, it seems kind of simple in hindsight. Use a common, shared childhood experience to make your product more appealing to adults. That significantly expands your target demographic, especially when it comes to something that everyone needs, food. As Dr. Lockyer said, love and loneliness are worldwide phenomena. People long for the time where they felt safe and secure, when they didn't know about the problems of the world. Many companies are more than willing to exploit that to make a few bucks, which I honestly can't blame them for. Sometimes the feeling of home is as simple as wanting a lemon poppy seed muffin with almonds on top. And if they can sell it to me, I will buy it. It's like Joel said, no matter if it's 20 years without that food, without that comfort, your soul will always be crying out for a way to return to that feeling, even if only for a moment. But ultimately, what I learned is that you should be cognizant of what you're hearing. Be cognizant of what you're being told. Try to forge your own path. Do what you can for yourself. And enjoy what you have while you know you have it. We all know that there are some things that you can never buy back. When I was little, we had a black lab named Sugar. She was a real love bug, and she was like a sibling to me. When she died, I got a stuffed animal that looked just like her. When Lily died a year ago, I got another. I brought them both with me to Australia, and I have them sitting on a shelf over my desk. While I've been here, I've been trying to find something that makes me feel like I'm at Grandma's house, watching a movie on the floor with Sugar, making muffins with my mom on a snow day, laying under the magic sleepy blanket that every house seems to have. And the truth is, on a certain level, you can't. The way that you perceive the world changes as you grow. So even if you do the same thing 2 days in a row, you won't have the same experience. Sugar and Lily are a constant reminder for me that no matter where I go, I will carry their memories with me. Every time I eat a bar of chocolate, I think of them. The same goes for family and home. Every time I eat pie, I think of my grandpa. I think of my mom every time I eat eggs. I think of my dad every time I eat spaghetti. They're still here. But someday, hopefully very, very far down the road, they won't be. And I will still have those memories. It's cliche. But even though I know that I'll never be able to go back to those carefree times of childhood, those memories give me motivation to move forward and make a home for myself, wherever I happen to be. And I will always continue living life with the people I love, eating some damn good food. A Taste of Home is directed, produced, researched, written, and performed by Gideon Eggner, an exchange student from Colorado State University in Fort Collins, Colorado, currently studying at the University of South Australia in Adelaide, South Australia. Gideon can be contacted at +1 719 229 1642. You can also contact him at gmaigner7382@gmail.com. Special thanks to Neelu Sharma, Joel Adams, Dr. Carolee Lockyer, Rebecca Betts, Ian Zinchiri, and Rachel Forbes. Further thanks to the Australian Bureau of Statistics, USA Today, Nutrients, the National Center for Biotechnology Information at the National Library of Medicine, the University of Michigan Athletic Department, Colorado State University, the University of South Australia, Lush Grooves, Chris Haugen, Reed Mathis, Dan Leibowitz, The Mini Vandals, Kinsas Moreira, Telecasted, Track Tribe, Cheel, the YouTube Audio Library, Sarah Gallagher, Joel Eggner, and Mike and Deb Gallagher.
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Colorado State University's student-run radio programming traces its roots back to World War II. 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The first show broadcasted was in 1943, entitled Agriculture in the News, started by Bob Collins.

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3: I know that I'm not perfect, just like I know you are wild.

Stop before I cray. 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

You were still sucking on a bottle, like it was sucking on God's thumb. But from stage you would take flight,

0: Oh, this song slaps. Who is this?
1: Glass Cases. And they're local.
0: Surrender! Yo, this slaps. Who is this?
1: Plasma Campus. They're local, too.
0: Yo, dude, this freaking slaps. Like, who is this?
1: This is Zerk, and
0: I know they're local!
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0: I can't stand commercial stations. I can't do it. My name is Danny Grant, and I'm the general manager of Mishawaka Amphitheater, and I am on the board of Rocky Mountain Student Media. 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We get so much from it. 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

0: 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I just want some chicken nuggets.
1: All right, sweetie. 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

0: slow. 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It's finna be three. See when I'm holding you, it's finna be we.
1: Can I have you home for?
0: On the same page, going the same speed. See, I'm ready to grow, just feeling bit greedy. You giving all of you, I want you all for me.

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Just for a minute, can we soak it in and just tangle? Right in between us, no, they growing, won't have the same room. All of our flicks gonna have to change the frame and the frames too. And when I chase our young and know I can't rock all these same shoes. See how I make all this shit about me, you giving, you ain't never once pulled a what about me. How can I think? I don't know how I'm gonna share you. You said you're going and I said where to. See, I go anywhere for you, but I'm gonna miss it, just us two. Just for a millisecond, just one blink. Can we just sit all in and let it simmer? Just for me, no, it's gonna be a minute.

And now, a riddle on KCSU. A cowboy rides into town on Monday. He stays for 2 days and leaves on Friday. How is this possible? The horse's name was Friday.

Thank you so much. You sound beautiful out there. Please don't hold back, because this is such a classy joint. No word. Yes, there's our people.

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Your

0: meet right now. Yeah, I'm trying to meet right now.
1: Welcome, Twitter. It has come to my attention that you talk about
2: member.
1: Too often for men with no knowledge, so I have developed.
0: Oh, now I know. Okay, they're trying to link. So crazy, I can't think. Okay, pays me my little stinker. Please go crazy when we meet. Okay, she swears she got receipts. It didn't faze me, let it leak. Miss Dominique, why you acting like you got it out for me? Okay, this trying to link. Crazy, I can't think. Okay, pays me.

0: trying to link. 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Please go crazy when we meet. 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Miss Dominique, why you acting like you got it out for me?
1: Class dismissed.
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And now, it's time for a fun forest fact on 90.5 KCSU Fort Collins. The Douglas fir is not actually a fir. It belongs to the genus Pseudotsuga, while fir trees are in the genus Abies. 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

Hello, beautiful people. My name is Gideon Egner, and I have been a volunteer here at 90.5 KCSU since 2024. Most of my work has been in the sports department. I have done play-by-play and color commentary for volleyball and football games. I've had my show, the No Stow Prep Report, since February of 2024. And KCSU is really just a place where people who want to work in journalism, or even just people who want to have a good time and enjoy music, can congregate. For me, it's been one of the best decisions that I have made at Colorado State University. It's provided me with some of my best friends, people that I hope I am able to be lifelong friends with. And I'm very glad that I made the decision that I did to join KCSU.

0: Sorry I'm late. I was putting in some extra work after practice.
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0: I like to think of myself as a dancer. A professional dancer, however, I've never been given a cent for dancing. And I'll continue to dance until the end. That's what these feet are for. See those hips? Oh, they went in front, they go at the back. That's all they do, they shake all about. Dance is life, and you can't be angry when you're dancing. So keep dancing.
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1: The odds were 100-1 against me. The world thought the heights were too high to climb.

They all laugh at Christopher Columbus when he said the world was round. They all laugh when Edison recorded sound. They all laugh at Wilbur and his brother when they said that man could fly. They told Marconi Wireless was a phony,

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You might be familiar with Perry the Platypus from Phineas and Ferb, but don't get too close to those guys in real life. The males have stingers, which, although they aren't lethal to humans, definitely hurt. This has been a KCSU Fun Fact, only at 90.5 KCSU Fort Collins.

Poudre Wilderness Volunteers are always looking for volunteers to assist and support the U.S. Forest Service in managing and protecting the wilderness and backcountry areas of northern Colorado. PWV members serve as volunteer rangers that patrol over 50

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1: 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I'm just sick of robots, and I just want to listen to some music. You know what?
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I am a radio DJ through KCSU. 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

0: On the 26th moon of the 6th month in the age of Ollie, the kingdom of Everglass was shaken by a terrible fate. The wicked one known as Theranos was disturbing the sacred mana stones of the Gaian temple. Now, gather round, my friends, as I tell the tale of the hero who restored the balance of the very cosmos.
1: Oh, catch on with this.
0: Yes, yes, that's quite all right now. Come close if you'd like to hear.
2: Wait, I want to hear.
0: Don't be shy now.
2: I'm not shy, I'm not.
0: His name was Connor Breeden, a timid yet resilient squire boy, wielding nothing but his derelict sword, Miku, and his own wit, his quest began. Now hear mine words as he rides valiantly through the night.
3: But what about Ollie? I want to hear about him.

KCSU is part of the Rocky Mountain Student Media Corporation, along with student-run newspaper, The Collegian. In 2007, a student reporter at University of Florida was tased while asking about the Clinton impeachment. Students at The Collegian published an editorial about the incident, as well as the ongoing conflict in the Middle East. The editorial was four words. Taser this, Bush. Following the publication, many advertisers for CSU's student media pulled their support. The Collegian would be joined

0: Hi, this is Joe from Cymbals e Guitars, and you're listening to 90.5 KCSU Fort Collins. And my favorite smell is cave aged cheddar.
1: What's going on? 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Now in the mix with DJ Farmer's Market. 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

And BYU is coming to town. The number 11th ranked team in the country, and the BYU Cougars are coming to town to face the Colorado State Rams for what will be the biggest game in Canvas Stadium history. I'm John Vu. Welcome into the CSU pregame show, or KCSU pregame show, or pre-show, as they like to say it. You're listening to 90.5 KCSU FM. Again, big game today. John Vu in the studio. Devin in Serpasic, Lucas Williams and Hunter Strand will join me momentarily. But we've got the next hour to talk about CSU football as they approach one of their biggest games in program history. We're going to be giving away two pairs of New Belgium porch passes in Canvas Stadium. So if you're planning on going to the game but don't have tickets yet, this is

0: around a mil around pay them money to come to their dome and their stadium, but that's not the case tonight, or this evening, excuse me. Colorado State is going to host one of the best teams in the country. I've said that before. Yeah, BYU on a hot streak, also 2-0. Colorado State starting 2-0 for the first time, spanning back to 2011. But yeah, Colorado State, what a night they have ahead. Of course, Colorado or Fort Collins has been buzzing as of late. You have Colorado volleyball, CSU volleyball, beating CU, the Rocky Mountain Showdown, last night in sweeping, dominating fashion against a number 17th ranked Colorado Buffaloes team that was undefeated until last night. So that was the buzz last night. But we're here today as the Cougars are coming to town, traveling east just from Utah. And oh boy, am I excited. This is one of the games that I had circled on my calendar. And who knows, if Colorado State can find a way to upset the Cougars, it definitely is not out of the ballpark for Colorado State to be ranked after, of course, today. They would be 3-0 on the season. Of course, you beat Wyoming in your opening weekend, and then you beat Southern Utah in convincing fashion last weekend. And if you find a way, again, of pulling off a major upset at home against a very well-coached and now emerging program in the BYU Cougars, who knows? We could be seeing a ranking here in Fort Collins, Colorado. But yeah, Colorado State has been buzzing as of late. Basketball, of course, dropping their non-conference schedules, both women's and men's. And then you have volleyball, which has been on a tear, finishing their out-of-conference season 7-3. Their only three losses being to ranked opponents in the number fifth-ranked SMU Mustangs, that at the time, I believe, was the number 19th ranked North Carolina Tar Heels, might have been 23, and then the number 17th ranked Boulder, Colorado Buffaloes just two nights ago. So last night they played the second game for the Battle of the Golden Spike. They lost the first one in Boulder 3-1, but nonetheless, that was Friday and Saturday. Thursday and Friday. We're on Saturday because it is football night. My guy, Devin Insurpassic, coming down, about to join the fun. But yeah, if you want to win a pair of old Aggie, or not old Aggie, New Belgium tickets, looks like we have our first winner of the evening. Let's see. Thank you, Sam McLean has already won a pair of tickets in the past, making sure to secure his next pair. Thank you for tuning in. We'll send those tickets to you shortly. But yeah, if we have one more pair left, you're listening to 90.5 KCSU. Thank you, Sam McLean, for texting in. You're not going to want to miss this game, as this is one of the biggest games in Canvas Stadium history. But yeah, we're going to take a quick break. Don't go anywhere, because after the break, we'll be talking more football. Lucas Williams and Hunter Stram coming in, along with Devin Insurpassic. Yeah, this is 90.5 KCSU FM. We're going to take a quick break, and we'll be right back.
1: I would like to share how fun it has been to listen in to the show Vibe With Me and hear DJ Chillin. Of course, since I'm her mom, it's been extra special to hear my daughter gain new skills on air. At the beginning, there were lots of pauses, but then her DJ skills and vocabulary began to grow, and she learned how to use a bed. She also learned how to create shows that engaged her audience, such as on Halloween, asking listeners to call in with a dream they had and a song to go with it, and how she put out so much encouragement to students going through finals, and also listening to the on-air banter and laughter when she had other DJs on her show or she guested on other DJs' shows. DJ Chillin became a confident, steady voice on KCSU and so enjoyable to listen to. She gained a community there with you at CSU, and for that, I'm really grateful.

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0: Before what will be the biggest game in Canvas Stadium as the number 11 BYU Cougars are coming into town. If you have a take you'd like to voice, text the number 970-538-5278. Again, this is 90.5 KCSU FM. How we feeling, boys?
2: I'm feeling pumped as ever. Day three of a crazy weekend for us, John.
0: Yeah, it's been after a lot. Volleyball, it's been quite brutal. Yeah,
2: but I'm so excited. This is the game I've been looking forward to. The highest ranked team to ever come into Canvas Stadium. Fort Collins is buzzing. You can feel it in the air. Everyone wants the upset. I don't know what will happen if they were to pull off the upset in this town, but I can't wait for the game.
3: Yeah, I don't know, man. This is the game that we've had circled on our calendars for way too long now. Ever since the schedule came out, this is the one that everyone's been looking forward to. And I'm just fired up, man. I'm so happy it's here. Great. I'm a little nervous. I'm a little scared. I don't know how it's going to go. I don't know what to expect. But I'm ready. I'm so ready. I cannot wait.
0: Yeah, and if somehow Colorado State finds a way of upsetting BYU, I think this might turn into a ghost town or kind of a urban myth that Fort Collins used to exist, because this place is going to go nuclear. Of course, riding the wave of last night, the Golden Spike sweep. Devin and I were on the call, one of my favorite events that I've ever covered. But again, we're on football. Let's talk about some keys to the game from you both. Lucas has got to get out of here in the next few 20-ish minutes, but wanted to get your kind of take on the game and what you're looking for from Colorado State if they want to have a chance of upsetting a very good team in the BYU Cougars.
3: Yeah, this is the main thing that me and Hunter have been talking about. It was the Arizona versus BYU game. Fafita is very similar to Haas. The BYU coaching staff has said the same exact thing. And Fafita missed a couple big plays in that Arizona game. They were 1, 2, 3 plays away from beating BYU. So I think Haas just has to play his game. I don't want to put all the pressure on him, but all the pressure is kind of on him. If Haas plays good, we got a chance of winning. If he doesn't play good, we're going to get swept. Like, we need a legacy game from him. I think that's all it comes down to. And then our defense, they let up a bunch of explosive runs, a few against Wyoming, and then Southern Utah had a good amount. So as long as we're not giving up those explosive plays left and right, and at least if we do, we got to respond back on offense with some explosive plays of our own. Just kind of slow the bleeding on defense. No major blows. Try and slow down Bear Bachmeier a little. I don't know, man. Everyone's just got to play the game of their lives, honestly. That's all I got.
2: Yeah, I agree. It's going to need to be a full team effort. I think it starts with the defense. It's been so strange with the consistency of the defense, because they're so good at forcing turnovers. They're literally hounds on the ball, running all over the field, but then they'll let up so many big plays, a lot of miscommunication, maybe some scheme things. You can't do that against a good team. They let that happen to Southern Utah. They let Southern Utah rip some 30, 40, 50-yard plays on them. BYU is going to take advantage of that so quickly. So they have to fix those breakdowns in their coverage where they let up all those big plays. But I agree with you, Lucas. I think Haas Haney is going to have to prove why he is one of the best quarterbacks in the nation, at least so far statistically, to start the season. He's going to have to play his game. I think he's going to have to run a little bit more, evading some of those really fast edge rushers for BYU. And I also think it's going to come down to the trenches. BYU on their O-line and their D-line have some really big guys, a bunch of five-star players. And CSU is going to have to compete with them. I'm looking at Stephon Wright, Umar Diamande, and CSU O-line has been a little banged up to start the season. But if they can keep Haas from running for his life the whole time, I think it'll be good. I think the receivers are going to do fine with getting their separation against the BYU corners. But I kind of just, at the end of the day, agree with you, Lucas. Everyone's going to have to play their hearts out tonight.
0: Yeah, I definitely agree. I think, for me at least, I think it goes back to the defense. We've seen, like you said, the takeaways have been the main stories, but those are against two teams like Wyoming and Southern Utah, which are nowhere close to the firepower of BYU. And again, BYU, the number 11th ranked team, highest ranking in Canvas Stadium. If Haas plays really well, which he has been, again, was second in the country in passing touchdowns before this evening or today, it'd be really interesting to see what he does against one of the best defenses, or a lot better defense than Utah.
2: Yeah, I think the defense is going to be huge. I also am kind of, I don't want to put it out like that, but I'm kind of scared of Bear Bachmeier. He's so good. He's really good. He's such a good player, man. He's, in my eyes, probably a top 15 quarterback in the nation. I think he I mean, he's what, 6'3", 230, something like that, as a quarterback. The dude wears 47. I mean, he's a linebacker, man. He's a linebacker taking the snaps. He's running guys over. He plays like Josh Allen, and he has that ball on a string. He can whip it to their receivers. BYU has some great receivers. They have a great running back as well, probably one of the best in the nation if given a real shot. It's going to be tough. I think BYU is going to try to come out strong with a scoring drive on their first possession. But if CSU can keep it close initially, I think that can set them up in the long run.
3: Yeah, and going off that, BYU is one of the teams in the country that does not turn the ball over whatsoever. And the CSU defense, they've been able to produce turnovers. So I think it's just going to see what gives first. If it's the BYU offense that gives in, starts turning the ball over, or BYU just has their way with CSU, keeps the ball in their hands, I think that's going to be a major part of how this game shakes out as well.
0: And looking at the statistics right now, we talk about takeaways, BYU obviously not turning the ball over, but Colorado State, as it stands, is tied for first with three other teams in the country for most takeaways per game so far. Colorado State, UMass, Georgia, and Louisiana Tech have all averaged four takeaways a game, so I think that's just going to be the main point, is if Colorado State can find a way of turning the ball over of BYU, I think they'll be in great positioning. If Haas can find a way of converting those turnovers into points, maybe it's not necessarily a touchdown, but every point matters in a game like this. And if the offense, they only gave away, what, one turnover all season long?
2: Yeah.
0: If they can limit their turnovers and Haas can play a very sound game, maybe not have the best, like, perfect game. Maybe he gives away a takeaway. Maybe he fumbles the ball, or maybe one interception. But I think this is going to come down to both defenses and who can stop the firepower of both offenses.
2: Yeah, I just want to see Haas have time in the pocket, to be honest, because that guy's arm so far through 2 weeks, he's shown it. He has an elite arm, honestly. And then he can also make plays if he needs to. He has really good pocket presence. He can step up when needed. But I think if Terrence Smith Jr. and RJ Vick can get some of those post moves, those double moves going against the BYU secondary, I think they're going to need to rip a big play or two. I think they have it in them, obviously. We saw it so much last week against Southern Utah. We saw it against Wyoming as well. Those big plays are going to matter. But BYU, this isn't a game I see at all that CSU like runs away with or even takes maybe like a two-possession lead at any point. This is a game that they're going to have to crawl their whole way in to compete with BYU, because BYU is undefeated too. They know that this isn't, you know, coming in, they're expecting to win by 60, like against some other, I don't know, FCS schools that pay them to come to their house and play, but they know it's no pushover.
3: Yeah, Devin, I like what you just said there. I think CSU, like you said, the only way, not the only way they're going to win, but if they do want to win, they do need to rely on the explosive plays. They got to admit that. Like, I think back to the Wyoming game, that first drive, they had it scripted, like, in the first 10 play calls, that Haas trick play, like, throw down the sideline. Like, we need some of those. We need some lucky bounces go our way. We need some big explosive plays. And if they do, I mean, it's just going to help roll the ball a little bit more in our favor. And like I said, we'll see how it shakes out.
2: A little luck as well.
0: I also think that Colorado State, if you want to win this game, you can't start behind. You can't find yourself in a 14-point deficit or a multi-score deficit and expect to win. You got to come out of the gates firing. Like you both said, explosive plays are going to play a huge part in this. I mean, we've talked about this on not being a fan of ESPN analytics. According to ESPN, BYU has a 90.9% chance of winning this game on the road. Woo! So this would definitely be a huge upset, and we can talk more on Monday at Ramblers, but if Colorado State found a way of upsetting BYU, I feel like there's no way that Colorado State shouldn't be ranked.
2: I mean, it's going to be tough not to, especially if they can pull it off in convincing fashion. But, I mean, what you just mentioned, John, CSU hasn't trailed yet this season. And I mean, we're not going to do our predictions till later, but, like, I think CSU is going to trail at some point. So that's already the most adversity they've literally faced so far this season. They know that coming in. They know BYU. If BYU gets the ball first, they know that there's a good chance they go down and score. So,
0: I mean, if there's a way that if Colorado State finds a way of not only winning but not trailing at all this game, that would just speak of the brilliance of Jim Moore and his coaching staff. Because, again, Southern Utah and Wyoming, yeah, they're good in opponents, but they're not BYU. But yeah, Lucas, you're probably going to head out soon, but do you want to give your prediction for the KCSU listeners?
2: It. We want to hear it.
0: The man himself, Mr. Sunshine and Rainbows, Mr. Optimistic, what you got for us?
3: I really, this whole week, I've been delusionally optimistic. I can't, guys. BYU's going to take this one. I can't even. I don't want to put a bad jinx in the air. I'm just trying to be realistic. I think it is going to be a close game. A 17.5-point spread is what the books have it at. I don't think that's fair at all. I think CSU keeps this within 10 at least. So I'll say BYU 34, CSU 28. I think it's going to be a close game. CSU is going to make it competitive. But like you said, I don't know. They're ranked 11th in the country. I think we got to show a little respect. I don't know, man, but you best believe I'm rooting for the Rams. We'll see what happens. Yep. I'll keep my fingers crossed. But I don't know. I just hopefully I'm a happy man at 9 p.m. tonight. We'll see.
0: Yeah, I mean, of course, Colorado State definitely isn't anticipated to win this game, but let's say they do lose, which a lot of people think they are. Depending on how that game feels, I feel like there still could be a lot of silver linings that come out of this game. You get a lot of experience in your out-of-conference schedule. You faced a really good opponent in BYU, and then I believe it's next. No, they go on the road next week to play UTSA, I think, as their final out-of-conference game. Then they'll come back home to face Oregon State to start their inaugural Pac-12 season. But yeah, if they come out, maybe not win, but show a lot of courage and show a lot of adversity and being able to play against a team like BYU, who knows? That could do a lot.
2: And they can just earn the nation's respect. This game's broadcast on CBS. We see a lot of the times those teams that, you know, aren't as big as some of the bigger schools, they compete against the big school and then they end up losing, let's say, in devastating fashion or by three or something like that. They gain the respect. The nation's eyes are turned onto that team. CSU can gain a lot of respect today. The pressure is on, and we'll see if it can build some big moments for the Rams.
0: Well, we're going to let you step aside, Lucas. We'll see you at the game. One of the biggest games in Canvas Stadium history. The biggest game. I don't know. I feel like some of the Rocky Mountain showdowns could maybe classify. But yeah, rankings-wise, this is definitely the biggest game in Canvas history. Lucas Williams, everyone, we're excited. We'll talk more about the game when we come back. 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This is John Vu, Devin Inserpasic, and Lucas Williams for the pre-show. And when we're back, we'll announce the next winner of the pair of tickets. But yeah, don't go anywhere. Not going to want to miss it.
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Yeah. Life. Life is the only thing we need. They need me to go, but I don't wanna leave. 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

0: 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I'm getting hype.
1: Yes, it's time.
0: Because the game is about to commence in a little under 3 hours here in Fort Collins, Colorado. The number 11th ranked BYU Cougars are coming to town to face our very own green and gold stalwart Rams. I don't know. The nerves are really starting to kind of set in. I was a little more excited than nervous. But yeah, the nerves is definitely start to set in. We have one more pair of old or new Belgium porch passes to give away. Text the word 11 or numbers 11 to 970-538-5278. We'll announce it in our last segment. Next, or our last segment. But yeah, we're here. We're excited. We're pumped. We're anxious. We're a little nervous. But hey, Devin, what you got for me?
1: The nerves are setting in, John. This is a very good team. We played Texas 2 years ago, but in Texas, this is different. BYU's coming to Fort Collins. I'm happy that they set this up. Just like looking back in the first place, that this was a matchup ended up happening. It's scary. I think going back to kind of what we talked about with Lucas in our last segment, I think the turnover battle is going to matter a lot in this one. A lot of the time, the underdogs, and just in this game in general, it's very hard for me to see CSU winning if they start turning the ball over, which, I mean, we talked about they haven't done so far. They forced turnovers so far. They have a +7 turnover differential, which is one of the best in the nation so far. It's second in the nation, actually. And BYU has forced 5 turnovers, and they've not given the ball away one single time. They haven't had a turnover this year. So that's a very well-coached team. Also, on that note, speaking about the coaching matchup between Jim Mora and Kalani Sitake, those are two very well-respected coaches who know each other. They played each other when Jim coached at UCLA. Their first matchup was about 10 years ago, I believe almost to the date. I think it was September 17th, 2016. Jim's Bruins came out in front against the Cougars. But here they are, their second meeting in a much different fashion for both teams. Sitake has established himself as a legendary BYU coach, and Jim Mora is trying to do the same at CSU. It's going to be a battle of two mega mind brains.
0: Yeah, and when you look at some of the statistics going into today's game, BYU, let's see, where is their ranking when it comes to points? They rank tied for 39th in the country for points allowed with 17 between two games. And when you look at Colorado State's offense, they're ranked 7th in the country right now with most points scored between two games at 46.5. But, of course, those two games came against the Wyoming Cowboys and then, of course, last week against the Southern Utah Thunderbirds. Two teams that are definitely not as good as BYU. So it'll be interesting to see who cooks up, which coach is going to have a master class. I've been seeing some upset talks, but I don't know. We'll see it. I'll see it when I believe it.
1: I mean, Reese Davis of ESPN picked CSU.
0: Or I'll believe it when I see it.
1: Yeah. Reese Davis of ESPN picked CSU to potentially win this morning on ESPN. That's the first big one you see. But going back to another thing we mentioned earlier about the explosive plays, more stats on that. The Rams last week, obviously, amazing 58-point performance against Southern Utah. They had 7 touchdowns, and all 7 of those touchdowns, of those touchdown drives, were 4 plays or less. I mean, that is like the definition of explosive fireworks display. You can't ask for more, literally. They had touchdown plays, listen to this, of 75, 73, 68, 38, 33, and 17 yards. And then the only short touchdown was a 1-yard run, but that was set up by Mel Brown's 80-yard run, where he just punched it in the next play. Explosive plays are going to be the key. BYU, I'm sure that's a big part of their defensive game plan going into this. They know CSU's explosive, and they've shown it. But that's all it takes. Really, that's all it takes, especially when you're the underdog. Just one of those plays.
0: Yeah, something that I forgot to mention that I'm really looking into this game at is the tight end group of Colorado State. I mean, we've seen the big explosive plays from the freshman Cedric Ross. We've seen Mel Brown, of course, have those explosive touchdowns. Good. And then, of course, you have Jackson Harper getting involved. You have Tyron Smith getting involved. RJ Vick had 3 touchdowns in the first game. But a group that hasn't seen too much of an impact stats-wise has been that tight end group. While they have been doing overall pretty well on the blocking side for the tight ends, they haven't. Juice Farine and Dominic Toy and Pierce Spearlin haven't. They haven't done too much, and I really want to see a breakout game from the tight end group. against a very, very well-balanced defense that I guarantee is going to be scheming something up to kind of limit those explosive plays from the running back and wide receiver group. Maybe the tight end group goes a little under the radar and could be a big part of Colorado State's game plan today.
1: Yeah, and on that note, on top of the explosive plays, they just got to have sustained drives. And that starts with the tight ends, like you just mentioned. That's a group that can get rack up those easy plays early on. But on top of that, I'm looking mostly at the wide receiver group, for me at least. BYU's cornerbacks are vulnerable. They're very good. BYU has a bunch of talent. They obviously recruit very well, but they're vulnerable for sure. Arizona had some big plays against them last week. Obviously, week one, I think they destroyed Wagner State. So, but that game, I'm sure CSU didn't even look at the film for that one. They just looked at the Arizona film when looking for this game. But the receivers, RJ Vick and Terrence Smith Jr., and even Jackson Harper. Jackson Harper has been doing it all. He's been taking wide receiver screens to the house. He's been getting some deep balls. He's been running across the middle of the field. But mainly RJ Vick and Terrence Smith Jr. are two guys that if they might need to have that breakout performance. That performance that puts their names on the map in front of the whole nation watching on the national broadcast, they're going to need to have those explosive plays. And if they fall behind, it's going to be hard.
0: Yeah, for sure. And I kind of talked about that earlier, is you don't want to drop the ball. Mm-hmm. And be down big against a team. You got to keep your crowd in it. If you let BYU come in, get a few sustaining and long drives that end with touchdowns or points and go down maybe two scores, that takes the crowd out of the game. And I mean, Colorado State has really fed off the home energy these last two games. Of course, it hasn't been particularly close against the last two opponents. But in a game like this, you need any advantage that you can on both sides of the ball, along with the home field advantage. I mean, we kind of talked about it with volleyball as Boulder cranked up the heat. May have been a little bit of home court advantage, but I don't blame him. And in this instance, Colorado State really has, like I said, has to find any advantage that they can.
1: Yeah, and kind of to piggyback off that, the last game, you know, if CSU were to lose this game, nothing happens. This BYU's number 11 ranked. They've only lost one game in the last 2 years. They're well coached. They have an amazing roster. As long as they put up a fight, CSU can go back and say, okay, we have something to work off of. But in terms of the home crowd, the atmosphere, the last CSU game that had this level of hype was when Deion Sanders and the team down south came here 2 years ago for the Rocky Mountain Showdown. And that game, at least in my head as a CSU fan, every time I look at the failed Jay Norvell era, that game comes to mind.
0: Oh, 100%.
1: Not the 2023 one where they lost by a smidge, but there was so much good to take out of it. BFN's play in the 2023 game, the defense's play, Torrey Horton's play, all that. But that game stands out to me as one of those failed, the kind of definer of where it all started, the downfall from that. That's not going to happen with this one, but can they kind of change that momentum? Jim Mora coaching against Jay Norvell. Jay Norvell did not have that team ready to play CU that night. This can be a whole different story. And Jim Mora, way better leader, I would say, than Jay Norvell when it comes to those guys in the locker room. So I think this is huge. So much pressure, but I think this is a team that knows how to control it.
0: I think that's a really good point. I mean, yeah, that Colorado game in Canvas Stadium at the time was the highest attendance ever in Canvas Stadium. There was a lot of talk going back from both programs, both fans, both students.

0: And then they just didn't show up. It wasn't even close. Out of the gate, Colorado just completely dominated the green and gold. I was in attendance for that game as a student before I was even, working. But it was embarrassing. Not only, I felt embarrassed at that time to try and back up my team because Colorado State just didn't show up. And in this game, in this case today, a lot better of a team, of course, a ranked opponent. But I think a lot of the critics and a lot of the analysts and reporters and the national media have been talking about how Colorado State hasn't had a defining or big test, and this is as big of a test as you're going to get. And this could tell a lot about this program and Jim Mora and his new kind of regime and his coaching staff on what they have cooking up and what they want to see from the team going forward. But yeah, this is as big as it's going to get. Bet if, let's say, they come out and win, that's even a big of a statement, and that Colorado State should be on the map and maybe even in the national rankings. But if you come out and play like you did a few years ago in Boulder, then that's pretty discouraging. But again, it all is all very situational.
1: Yeah, so much on the line. And I mean, that's the reason why me, even as a neutral journalist in this, just has so much nerves going into this. It's huge for the program.
0: But yeah, we're going to take one last quick break here at 90.5 KCSU FM. We're going to do the last ticket giveaway for the new Belgium Porch Passes when we come back. If you want to enter last second, the number is 970-538-5278. Text the number 11. But yeah, we'll be right back. John Vu alongside Devin Insurpassic. 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

0: Welcome back into the final short segment of the new Belgium Porch Pass sponsored pre-show here at KCSU 90.5 Fort Collins. John Voot alongside Devin Insurpassic. Congratulations to our last winner, the number of 8730. We'll be sending those tickets shortly your way. Congratulations and enjoy the game. Make sure you got, for the people that didn't win, to tune in for the next home game as we'll continue to give away those free tickets. But we thank you for your constant support. But Devin, we don't got much time. Give me a score prediction.
1: Okay, I've been tossing and turning. I haven't been able to sleep at night with my score prediction, but I'm kind of with Lucas. I don't want to put bad juju out in the air.
0: Yeah.
1: I'm going to say that this is going to be an electric game. It's going to be a fun game. It's going to be a close game, but one team's going to prevail at the end. I have the BYU Cougars winning 43-27.
0: High scoring game.
1: I think that this is going to be a very electric game. I think my prediction is that at halftime, the Rams are going to be leading. They're going to be leading 21-17 at halftime.
0: 21-17 at halftime.
1: And then I think BYU is going to turn it up a notch. That's just how I originally feel about it all. Obviously, we all want the Rams to win.
0: Of course.
1: But I think BYU is an amazing team.
0: Jack, and I, first Ramblers show of the year, kind of predicted our schedules, and we're so far 2-0. Mm-hmm. All three of us predicted that they'd win their first two games, and in my initial prediction, I predicted that BYU would win this game, and I think I'm going to stick with it. Sounds like we've got three Colorado State students that are riding with the BYU Cougars, despite obviously rooting for CSU. I mean, we are going as objective.
1: I'm ashamed to show my face.
0: Journalists, but my prediction, I think this is going to be, I think BYU's defense is going to, I think it's going to make Colorado State struggle. Colorado State offense hasn't had the test like they're going to have this evening. So I think BYU is definitely going to limit those explosive plays. But with that said, I see a two-score game. I'm going to go 34 BYU, 20 Colorado State. But 34-20 against a number 11th ranked team isn't necessarily a bad score to be at, considering I know a lot of people that didn't even see Colorado State winning their first two games.
1: Yeah.
0: But nonetheless, yeah, those are our predictions, but I'm so nervous.
1: I can't wait, though. I'm so excited to be out there. We're going to have some great coverage on the game, and all you can do is hope for the best.
0: But yeah, make sure you stay in the loop with all of our channels. You got the Collegian, Jack Randalls, and Devin Insurpassic with their coverage. Jonah and I will be on the field for CTV, getting some video that you probably am going to see on CTV show on Tuesday at 7 p.m. Mountain Time. But yeah, Lucas will be at the game. But I don't know. This could be completely sold. I think this is going to be a sold-out crowd. I think it's going to be packed.
1: Week one?
0: It has to record? Be, dude. It
1: Two
0: has
1: weeks later,
0: to
1: we
0: be.
1: Get the record again?
0: Yeah, dude. You know how crazy that'd be?
1: That would be insane.
0: Fort Collins has already been rocking. But if Colorado State, again, finds a way of pulling out a very improbable win here tonight.
1: I'm nervous, John. All we can do is hope at this point.
0: But yeah, that will conclude our 1 hour pre-show here at KCSU. Thanks for everyone that tuned in, and congratulations to both our winners. Make sure that you tune in. We're not going to be here next weekend for the pre-show because they'll be on the road to face the UTSA Roadrunners in San Antonio, I believe. But then we'll be back for the inaugural Pac-12 launch as they'll face the Oregon State Beavers, who have been playing pretty well so far this season. But yeah, it's 90.5 KCSU FM. This is John Boot alongside Devin Insurpassic. Thanks for everyone that has tuned in today. And if you're going to the game, I hope you enjoy. Stay safe, and we'll see you soon.

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0: 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Oh, I got you, BB. 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
1: How many times?

0: Hi, my name's Adam Carlson. I was the assistant podcast director from 2023 to 2025. 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And it's been a real privilege being able to teach these people because a lot of them are very passionate and, you know, they just want to make a podcast because they want to make a podcast. You know, the intentions are very pure in that way. And then also in my role, I just get to see how creative everyone is, you know? There's a lot of people here with a lot of ideas that I would have never had or someone else would have never had. And so it really brings this big plethora of creative new content, all from students just wanting to share from their backgrounds, from their experiences.
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1: Well, hey there, champ. 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
1: Neato, champ. 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
1: Well, gee willikers, kid. 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

New Belgium Brewing is a proud supporter of Colorado State University and KCSU. Old Aggie Superior Lager is the official craft beer of Colorado State University and is a collaboration alongside CSU and New Belgium Brewing. The result is Old Aggie Superior Lager, a light lager that gives back to the university. Old Aggie is the official craft beer of Colorado State University and brewed by Ram Fans.

And now, a KCSU fun fact. The United States Forest Service began using the character Smokey Bear in their wildfire prevention campaign in 1944. In 1950, the United States Forest Service was given a bear cub that survived a wildfire in New Mexico. This bear cub was later named Smokey Bear after the character and lived in the National Zoo until 1976. For more fun facts, keep listening to 90.5 KCSU.

calling all cyber rap race escape artists to the clearing. Hear ye how the synth wind whispers, as endearing as the jacked on past you've all run from. Down in the doldrums, grabbing hold as if a dungeon. Guess they say it's of the mind. While station merely paces from the places where online is worshipped, you will find an infinitely greener pasture. A path through the woods can lead you back to a past when everything was really good, except the dragons. But that's what the knights are for. Gallantry to fight the war precisely. You can make your might decisive. More importantly, bust out the chainmail. Damn, that looks badass. The lore is the mainsail. Come back for the grab bag of skins, missions, and motifs that you can go and get. A damsel in distress might show it. A man can know his flesh and go and sit and contemplate his fantasies. Who knew everything could be so easy? You know this is where you must belong. Listen to your arteries. Don't the chambers echo out this song? It's a part of you. Even though you've been apart too long, it's been calling you. Just answer the call and all the rest of it will follow you. Wrap yourself in all of you, and in time, time will honor all you do. Welcome home, warrior. Everyone is proud of you. Welcome home, warrior. Everyone.

0: You know this is where you must belong. Listen to your arteries. Don't the chambers echo out this song? It's a part of you. Even though you've been apart too long, it's been calling you. Just answer the call and all the rest of it will follow you. Wrap yourself in all of you, and in time, time will honor all you do. Welcome home, warrior. Everyone is proud of you. Welcome home, warrior. Everyone is proud of you. Your dedication to shaping the day-to-day to a place that matches the pixel congregation you pray to definitely makes you one of the tribe. There's a roll call wall, it's a vibe built out of images of interlocking crystals issued, one for everyone who arrives. Don't mean to spoil any kind of surprise, but guess what, brother, you're next. Step up. Test the water, bet it almost feels wet. There's several swimming skins, see if you can collect the whole set. The world you're living in is sketched by people who disrespect your expertise. You're an artiste, so grateful now to direct you to a piece of music you should select. Your hero's theme, it can play for you every time you connect. You must be anxious now to start on your quest. Text the head of operations, she can help you if you got any questions. Don't be alarmed should your call redirect, you'll be answered in a sec. The customer service is some of the best.
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1: Really?
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Hello. You are listening to 90.5 KCSU Fort Collins. I'm Busy V, and this is the Quotes My Goat Show. I know you're all getting ready for the big football game, so we're going to give you as much rock as we can until the kickoff. But today in the Quotes My Goat Show, we are going to have quotes. And today's quotes are from somebody who we all dearly loved, Dolly Parton, who has passed away. So every quote at the break is going to be a Dolly Parton quote. And the first quote from Dolly Parton today on 90.5 KCSU Fort Collins is Dolly said, "I tried every diet in the book. I tried some that weren't in the book. I tried eating the book. It tasted better than most of the diets." So, yes, we do love Dolly. You just heard As I Lay Dying, Confined. Before that, No Fair Fights local band, Breathless Blue, and Lord Ja Monte Ogbon with 360 Photo Booth. Coming up next, we've got some Phoebe Bridgers. And after that, Nothing with Purple Strings. Thank you for listening. 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

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You're listening to 90.5 KCSU Fort Collins. You just heard local band Clementine with Plastic Smile. Before that, Nothing Purple Strings and Phoebe Bridgers with Kill Me. Kind of hardcore. Coming up next, we've got Audio Slave, Show Me How to Live, and You Made Me Get Caught by Teenage Bottle Rocket. But first, I'm Busy V, and this is the Quotes McGoat Show. Today's show is themed all around Dolly Parton quotes. We're doing quotes from Dolly Parton every break. And this quote from Dolly Parton just says, I always thought if you see somebody without a smile, you should give them yours. I hope you're enjoying the music. I hope you're getting ready for this game, or the game, the kickoff has already started, probably just now. Go Rams! 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

0: 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I was putting in some extra work after practice.
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0: Hello out there. 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I'm Busy V, and this is the Quotes My Goat Show. 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To this week, we're doing Dolly Parton. Since Dolly Parton passed away, we thought we'd do some quotes from Dolly Parton. You just heard... You just heard Punch Bag, Pile of Clothes. Before that was Teenage Bottle Rocket, You Made Me Get Called a Poser, and Audio Slave, Show Me How to Live. After this, we're going to have some Fat Knuckle Jack, local band with the song Fast, and 100 Gex is after that. But the Dolly Parton quote. Dolly Parton has a lot of weird quotes in here, but this one says, a bird and a fish can fall in love, but where would they make their home? I'm going to let you think about that for your Saturday night while we keep listening to music. I also want to let you know that an alt-country band, Chaparral, is coming to the Aggie Theater in Fort Collins on October 30th. For a chance to see Chaparral live, text CHAP to 970-538-5278 to enter our ticket giveaway. That's CHAP to 970-538-5278 to see Chaparral at the Aggie Theater on October 30th. Thanks a lot for listening. I'm Busy V, this is the Quotes My Goat Show, and you're listening to 90.5. KCSU Fort Collins.
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Did you know that Moby Arena was originally called Auditorium Arena during its construction in the 1960s? Collegian sports editors published a story calling the building a great white whale and would refer to it in following articles as Moby Gym. The name stuck with students, and university administration eventually named the building Moby Arena in the late 1980s. KCSU always has and always will bring you sports.

Are you interested in Eastern European and Central Asian culture, language, and/or history, or just looking for a chill, low-commitment group? 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

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You guys look great. We got some back in black for you, right?

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4: Hello out there. I hope you're all getting ready for the game. This is Busy V. You're listening to 90.5 KCSU Fort Collins. You just heard AC/DC, Back in Black Live. Before that was King Gizzard and the Lizard Wizard with Alien Metal. And 100 Gex, I Would Never Stop. Coming up next, we have Angene DePoitrine and DHYN. Before that, this is the Quotes McGoat Show with Busy V. And we've been doing quotes from Dolly Parton all evening. This one is from Dolly Parton. Because of her passing away, we wanted to give a tribute. This next quote from Dolly Parton is, "I'm not offended by all the dumb blonde jokes because I know I'm not dumb. And I also know I'm not blonde." Thank you so much for listening to 90.5 KCSU Fort Collins. Hope you're enjoying your Saturday night.